0: Stir the pot on data centers. I think it's an important conversation to have and actually address a lot of the concerns that are out there, too. On that note, let's go to Clovis in Charleston, West Virginia. Welcome to the show.
1: Well, hello. How are you?
0: Doing well. Thanks.
1: Great. I was calling in regards to the data centers.
0: Yes, sir.
1: Yes.
0: Yep, go ahead.
1: Well, I agree with almost everything that you say in regards to the creation of jobs and so forth. But I live in West Virginia. We have several data centers that have now popped up, mainly due because of our water source and the availability of land. However, our water sources have started to become polluted from the data center's runoff, even though it's supposed to be filtered. And you can see these on some videos that are out in regards to especially a data center that is located in Marion County, West Virginia.
0: So you are exactly right. And this is an important part of the conversation. Thank you for the call and for being there, because there are a lot of concerns about water. Here is what I would compare it to. It's the Industrial Revolution, right? How awful were a lot of the environmental outcomes from the early days of the Industrial Revolution? It was horrible, right? But what was the answer? Was the answer, well, we're just not going to continue to manufacture anymore. We're just going to stop, because no, we ended up innovating and figuring out the appropriate way to go about manufacturing in a responsible manner. What's happened? What you're saying is exactly right. AI data centers are no different than any other type of new manufacturing process. In many cases, it is not being done as well as it could. You know, for example, you have a lot of the hyperscalers out there that like doing the traditional data centers. Photonics, my preferred ones. They're far more efficient, the use of lasers, and it's far better on the environmental side. This is an important part of the developmental process. And it is the case that some AI data centers are not handling things as responsibly environmentally as many communities would like. And that's all part of what has to be worked out here. But the same as during the Industrial Revolution, we didn't stick our head in the sand and decide that we are going to end up becoming obsolete and let the rest of the world get the jump on us, that we were going to be the United States of America, become the greatest economy, become the world's leading superpower. The same is true here. We need to make sure that things are done responsibly. We should use the best in technology, but we do have to continue to progress. We can't just go, oh, look, this was bad, so stop, because China wins. Brian Mudd in for Mark Levin.
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8: Fox
7: News, I'm Kathleen Maloney. Iran is looking to impose tolls on ships passing through the Strait of Hormuz.
8: The Wall Street Journal is reporting the Islamic Republic estimates that charging for security, safety, and environmental services in the Strait would bring in $40 billion a year in revenue.
7: Fox's Aisha Hazmi. President Trump has rejected the idea of Iran charging tolls. At least 188 are now confirmed dead after two strong earthquakes hit northern Venezuela.
9: Most people were at home during the quakes. Venezuela's acting president, Delcy Rodriguez, warning this death toll is expected to climb as emergency crews are racing against the clock to reach devastated areas.
7: Fox's Dana Marie McNichol. The U.S. and other countries are providing medical and humanitarian relief in Venezuela. 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
13: We'll have a partly cloudy, mild night tonight. Our low 57. Then tomorrow, partly cloudy, a little bit warmer. 82 the high. Southeast breeze 5 to 15 miles an hour. Saturday, we crank up the southeast wind 15 to 30 miles an hour. Partly cloudy skies warming to 84. Could be nighttime thunderstorms, but then on Sunday, breezy, hot, humid, 99. I'm Jay Trobeck.
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7: It's a couple of big interviews today. Laura Trump, her own self, will be on this program today. Make sure you stick around for that. We also have a guy named Alessi Alamon. He is a, or Alamon. He's a guy who's a YouTuber, a creator, and he does deep dives into a lot of topics. We spent a lot of time today on Epstein, what he's learned about that, and I think you'll find it very interesting. He's a good guy. He's a young guy who's making a big mark over on YouTube, so make sure you stick around for that. Laura Trump will be hour number two. We get into all sorts of stuff, including the divide on the conservative side and why she thinks it's happening. Your thoughts on TPS, your thoughts on illegal immigrants getting temporary status, and then arguing about losing temporary status, and then arguing against going back to the country where they're from. That it doesn't make sense to me. Maybe it makes sense to you. 833-JOE-PAGS. 833-563-7247. JoePags.com. Stephen Miller was asked other questions while he was talking about ending TPS, and also while he was talking about keeping this country safe by keeping people out from coming here illegally.
8: I think what you've seen under the leadership of Secretary Mueller is a tremendous focus on achieving results through incredibly efficient mechanisms. So,
7: I mean, is the garbage man coming in the background? What is this beeping? Can they not put a microphone near this guy? Sam, can we not put a microphone near this guy?
9: They need to.
7: Yeah, let's turn your audio back up. All right, here's some more.
8: For example, one of the things that you've seen in the recent days that has been really extraordinary is President Trump signed an executive order to debank illegal aliens, which is an incredibly effective action to get illegal aliens out of the country.
7: I mean, that makes a lot of sense. There was a time under Biden where people here illegally were like buying houses and getting home loans. Like, why are you able to bank here if you broke the law to get here? I don't get that. If you can't bank here and you can't get entitlements like SNAP or Medicaid or whatever, if you don't get the handouts that they were handing out for 4 years, you probably won't come here illegally. You'll come here legally. For those listening to this as a podcast in other countries, we'd like to have you come here as long as you do it legally. Go to the consulate's office. Go talk to an immigration attorney. Apply to come here as a visitor on a visiting visa. Then leave when it ends. Or while you're here, apply to stay longer. I mean, why can't you do it the right way? Don't fall for the okey-doke from the cartels that say you've got to do it this illegal way. That's dumb.
8: You've also seen continuing budgetary reforms at ICE to make sure the resources are being allocated as efficiently as possible towards actual enforcement and removal operations, right, stretching every dollar further. And you've seen with this new ICE legislation that's been passed, and as Tom Homan has said, he's been here many times, recently, I think in the last couple days, that the new fund that's been passed through Congress by reconciliation will allow deportation numbers to continue to climb, as well as all the legal reforms are being put into place. And then the recent Supreme Court ruling, of course, means that now millions of illegal immigrants from Haiti who were previously beyond the reach of the law are now within the reach of the law.
7: There you go. So again, this is a very good ruling, and it makes perfect sense. If you have TPS, you don't have the right to stay forever. You just don't. Debanking illegal aliens makes sense to me. Even if they're from Italy, which are my people. Doesn't matter where they're from. Doesn't matter their skin tone. Doesn't matter their ancestry or their background. What matters is, did you do it legally? We have no responsibility. We have no duty to just accept people here and let them stay here if they broke the law. Half the country thinks we do, but we don't. 833-563-7247, 833-JOE-PAGS. Definitely want to hear from you. Let me give you Mark Wayne Mullen going back and forth with Rosa DeLauro, who's a nut job from Connecticut.
9: Mr. Secretary, do not interrupt.
10: Don't you point your finger at me.
9: I will point my finger.
7: She's pointing her finger at him like it's his mother or something. It's very strange. And he's like, don't you point your finger at me. Don't be a hypocrite. I love this back and forth because Mark Wayne Mullen is not going to sit there and take it. I like that he doesn't just take it. She's trying to get a soundbite out of him.
10: Say a word,
9: Mr. Secretary. Do not interrupt.
10: Don't you point your finger at me? Don't
9: I
10: be
9: will
10: a hypocrite.
9: Point my finger.
10: Don't you be
9: at
10: a hypocrite?
9: You.
10: Then you be a threat. And then you should
9: kids.
10: Be as upset about the 450,000 kids
9: upset.
10: That were lost. You didn't say a word about it. For 4 years, you never said a word.
11: Mr. Secretary,
9: could you put him in his place for
11: don't yell at
10: you
11: me.
10: You should
11: I'm
10: be
11: the
10: put
11: good.
10: In your place,
11: Mr. Secretary. If you would like 4 minutes for a closing statement when everybody's done, I'll give you that. But while members are on their 8 minutes, I need them to have their 8 minutes.
9: I started
10: Mr. Chairman,
9: my comments.
10: I appreciate that. My issue is that they say this for sound bites, and I'm not going to let them say
9: what
10: something
9: did
10: like
9: you
10: that
9: do just true. Recently for sound bites? I sympathize with the 400.
11: We are going to have something resembling order here.
7: I mean, it's just dumb. She doesn't get away with it. I'm glad she doesn't get away with it. I got to tell you something. The whole hearing process, I think, is stupid. Stupid in our government. I really think it's stupid. I do. Because the process is you've got 5 minutes or 8 minutes or whatever it is, and then the member of the committee gets to say any stupid thing they want. They pretend they're asking questions, but they're not. They always cut the people off. It's my time. We're claiming my time. Why would you ever say yes to go and sit there? So Mullen's sitting there. He's going, I'm not going to let you just do this. I'm gonna step up and tell you that you're a hypocrite because you don't care about the 450,000 children that were lost under Biden. She's talking about some 5,000 or 7,000 children that I don't even know what she's claiming on them. But Mullen's right in what he says. William, Melbourne, Florida, what's up?
12: Yeah, I would like to say a comment. If they're collecting any kind of government benefits, send them back to where they come from, period.
7: Yes.
12: No question asked.
7: Boom. Done, William. I agree with you wholeheartedly. You don't get any. They called it the magnets under Obama or under Trump 1. We have to shut off the magnets that are pulling people here and making them come here. Okay, shut them off. No free health care. No free education. No free food. No free drink. No free lodging. No free anything. Oh, you want them just to be in the street? No, they can't get in. If we shut those magnets off, they will not come in. And sending people back when their TPS ends, I don't know if I mentioned this, it's temporary, is the right thing to do. Keep it here. Coming back.
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20: Fox News. I'm Deborah Valentine. There's a pause on ships traveling through the Strait of Hormuz. The International Maritime Organization, a UN agency, said it halted the evacuation of ships after a drone attack on a Singapore vessel. U.S. officials claim it was an IRGC drone.
21: Iran has warned ships out there that transiting the strait without their authorization will be dealt with.
20: Fox's Aisha Hosni reporting. Vice President J.D. Vance defending President Trump's long-term objectives in Iran.
22: He says, we came what we set out to do. We created incredible diplomatic, economic, and military leverage. Let's use that leverage to go and accomplish an even bigger win for the American people.
20: The vice president made the comment during a conversation at the Richard Nixon Presidential Library in Yorba Linda, California, while promoting his new book. 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
6: We'll have a partly cloudy, mild night tonight, our low 57. Then tomorrow, partly cloudy, a little bit warmer. 82 the high, southeast breeze 5 to 15 miles an hour. Saturday, we crank up the southeast wind 15 to 30 miles an hour. Partly cloudy skies warming to 84. Could be nighttime thunderstorms, but then on Sunday, breezy, hot, humid 99. I'm Jay Trobeck.
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8: Hi, great to have you. Thanks. I appreciate you stopping by. We're going to finish up on this TPS thing. Going to finish up on that. Alito, I guess, got snippy with Sotomayor because of this whole thing. Both Supreme Court justices. I believe I've got one more soundbite from Stephen Miller as well. And the question was, do you expect the administration to deport these people now after the ruling? Sam, any idea what he's going to say? If we know Stephen Miller, I think it's pretty clear what he's going to say. Why even ask that question?
9: Mm-hmm. Right.
8: It's kind of clear. I mean, are you to deport the people that the Supreme Court just said you can deport? Huh, I wonder what his answer is going
10: to
8: be.
10: Do you expect the administration to deport anyone who loses TPS status as a result of this ruling?
11: Well, of course, if you no longer have status.
8: Well, of course, was his answer. Of course that's the answer. I mean, what did she think he was going
11: to
8: say?
11: This country, then you're supposed to be deported. And in particular, in the case of the Haitians, the Biden administration flew over vast numbers. It's hard to know the exact number, but there are probably more than a million illegal immigrants from Haiti. That's not counting the border crossers into the United States. So these are people who've only been here for a few months, who are receiving welfare, whose all their ties, all their social connections, all their family is back in their home country of Haiti. And of course, that's where they should go.
8: That's where they should go. Of course, the reporter's advocating for people from Haiti. Now, let me say this as somebody who does have compassion. And I grew up in South Florida, as I say all the time. We love, 850 WFTL, our station in South Florida. I lived through the Mariel boat lift from Cuba in 1980, where literally Fidel Castro opened his prisons and jails and sent everybody north 90 miles. Then there's a Chrome Detention Center in Miami where they were being held. Then I remember the Haitians coming over on boats that people, they were dying to try to get here. And I hate that. Then they had the wet foot, dry foot rule, which if your feet were still wet in the ocean, you couldn't stay. If you made it to dry land, you could stay and then be processed. I mean, I have compassion, especially, and I mean this, for the people from any country that the Biden-Harris administration flew in. They were told something. Hey, if you get on this plane, we'll bring you to the United States. You'll have a better life. It'll be a better land. They were made promises by people who had no right to make those promises. I don't hate on the Haitians. If I lived in Haiti and had an opportunity to come to the United States, I would want to come here too. But there's a right way to do it and a wrong way to do it. They were told they were doing it the right way, but they were also told you've got TPS, temporary protected status, which means it's going to end at some point. If you didn't take action to figure out how to stay here on some sort of a legal basis, you're going back. The ones who broke across the border should all be sent back, no questions asked. Have a nice day. Goodbye. No questions asked. You came across the border illegally. You have to go. You knew what you were doing, and it was illegal. But if you were flown here on a taxpayer-funded flight and told by the government, we want you here,

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3: Looking it up during the break, I'm not sure where Fox is getting that number, but it's 100 billion gallons is what's the latest report from Grok. Sam, you aren't wrong, just the Fox report doesn't seem to make sense. But 100 billion gallons is still massive amounts of water hitting the Guadalupe River all at one time. And the final death toll is 137 to 139. I guess they're not sure. There's a number between those two, which is kind of crazy, too. So what do you see happening? Do you see both sides as well? You see the lawyer's side that this is horrible. How do you claim, you know, bankruptcy when all these families, you know, are due you taking responsibility? Then at the same time, you've got 100 billion gallons of water dumped down at one time. Perfect storm, which is a horrible analogy, but that term actually makes sense here, of things happening all at once that can never have been expected. Ken, Kansas City, what's up?
4: Not too much. I did want to say that while the bankruptcy is, it's only Chapter 11. That's not, we're in dissolution and we're all just going away. What that is we have too much debt and we need to restructure, and the courts need to figure out who gets paid how much and when.
3: Right.
4: So they're not ducking from their debts. They're actually just putting some space in between all of them hitting them at once, and, you know, that kind of thing. And that's also very similar to what Trump did. And once again, I was watching all of this from Kansas City. I know that was quite the perfect storm that could not have been predicted. There was no forecasting that could have actually given anybody any warning on it. There is no early warning system that could have stopped that.
3: Oh, no, it couldn't have stopped it. It couldn't have stopped it, but you got a little bit wrong there. There was forecasting of this happening, but the problem was it was in the middle of the night. It was about 1 or 2 o'clock in the morning. Everybody was asleep, and there was a communication system that was good enough, and no emergency signal, siren system that was good enough to even give them any lead time. They still might not have gotten out of there, Ken. You could be right about that. But to say that it wasn't forecast at all is not correct. You're close, but it was in the middle of the night when this happened. That's why it was so bad.
4: Yeah, my apologies there.
3: I'm no apology. No reason to apologize. You're mostly right. All right, Ken, appreciate you, brother. Open line now, 833-JOE-PAGS, 833-563-7247, joepags.com. It wasn't about me being right and him being wrong. It was just about getting the facts the way that I remember them. And I'm pretty sure it was such an early morning hour that everybody was dead asleep. You know, again, horrible pun. But there was no siren system. That's why I asked that question of the president. Do you put sirens up? How do you rebuild it if you're a developer? What do you do with this? Let me go to Rachel, who's in San Antonio. Rachel, what's going on?
5: Hey, Joe.
3: Hey.
5: Always listening to your show.
3: Thank you.
5: And I'm actually the cousins of a C, twins. But my 100-year storm knowledge happened in Galveston. It was unexpected.
3: Yeah.
5: It's Mother Nature that happens. And it's so sad that there was no alert system.
3: Yeah. I'm with you.
5: That's the saddest part.
3: Well, they had no idea. I mean, nobody, again, they were all asleep. And then the owner dies trying to save people as well. I mean, this is a situation it's almost like there are no winners at all. And that's not even what we're talking about. Is there some responsibility on the camp side? I think some, but you can't stop 100 billion gallons of water. What do you do?
5: Exactly. I thought it all hit at once in 1 hour.
3: It all happened. It was a deluge all at once. And the Guadalupe, as you know, does not drain very fast. It doesn't move the water that fast. It's going to build up. And all of a sudden, a wall of water hit everybody there. And what was it, 27 feet high? Way above any of the campground facilities. It was crazy.
5: I thought it was more than that. I had friends that lost property on Hunt, Texas. There was 20 houses abolished all at once. And I used to go there for 4th of July. And my friends sold their property within months before this happened. And I could have been there.
3: Yeah.
5: I mean, it's a disaster, however way you look at it.
3: Yes.
5: And I took a Texas charm and dedicated and engraved that year of devastation. It's just so sad. Any way you look at it, and they have the right to do what, but I always said they should not open it in 1 year.
3: Oh, I agree.
5: What they have to do whatever they have to do, I guess. You know, but people lost so much.
3: Yeah, they did.
5: And it was Mother Nature.
3: Rachel, I hear you and I appreciate you. I was surprised that there was ever any consideration to reopen any camp on that bank of that river. I would never send my kids there. And again, it's a 100-year, 200, it could be a 500-year flood. Might be a 1,000-year flood. But I mean, why take that chance? Knowing what just happened there, why take that chance? Going to be Don in San Antonio. Don, quickly.
6: Yeah, I agree with you with what you're just saying. I mean, how do you tell your daughter that that's where she's going to go for summer camp? The whole nation knows about all the kids that died there.
3: Yeah.
6: Honestly, I think the state should make that into a state park and a memorial.
3: Well, I think without a doubt it should be a memorial. I didn't know it should be a state park. It should definitely be a memorial. I think that forever should be left for the memory of those whose lives were lost. That's crazy that so many people died. But yeah, I mean, Don, even to consider sending my child there, never. I couldn't do it. Even if there's some guarantee, it's only a 1 in 100 year storm. I'm not taking that guarantee seriously either, because nobody saw this coming, and putting somebody's life at risk for that wouldn't make any sense. I agree with you on some sort of a state memorial, state park, something like that would make sense.
6: Cool. Have a good afternoon.
3: All right, brother. Appreciate you, Don. Open line now, 833-JOE-PAGS, 833-563-7247, joepags.com. It's one of those stories where, let me say it again, nobody wins, and there's a lot of heartbreak. You could hear Rachel when she was talking. There's a lot of heartbreak still, less than a year later. I can't imagine they were going to rebuild and say, let's start having camp there again. I guess some people might take that chance. I wouldn't take that chance with my family, for sure. We're going to keep an eye on that story, bring you updates as we can. Laura Trump next.
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10: News. I'm Ted Lindner. Venezuela's health minister tonight announcing at least 235 people have died after two powerful earthquakes struck Venezuela last night.
11: More than 1,000 others are hurt and many remain missing. Officials fear hundreds may still be trapped under collapsed buildings, and rescue crews are racing against time.
10: That's Fox's Katie Byrne. And President Trump at the White House hosting a Rose Garden Club dinner for American farmers. During his remarks, he touted his work on energy for farming equipment.
12: I ended the electric vehicle mandate, which would have gutted the ethanol industry forever. And I saved your ethanol industry, and I think everyone knows that.
10: The president signing an executive order to accelerate innovation in America's food supply through agriculture modernization in an effort to empower farmers and ranchers and bolster the strength and security of the country's food supply. 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
19: We'll have a partly cloudy, mild night tonight, our low 57. Then tomorrow, partly cloudy, a little bit warmer. 82 the high, southeast breeze 5 to 15 miles an hour. Saturday, we crank up the southeast wind 15 to 30 miles an hour. Partly cloudy skies warming to 84. Could be nighttime thunderstorms, but then on Sunday, breezy, hot, humid 99. I'm Jay Trobat.
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3: The host of My View with Laura Trump on Fox, lauratrump.com. She's got an incredible podcast. She's the daughter-in-law of the President of the United States. It is, of course, Laura Trump. Laura, how are you? Good to see you.
20: Good to see you, too. I feel like it's been forever. I'm doing great. It's always good to be on with you, Joe. Thank you.
3: It's been a long time. I don't think we've done this since you were here in Texas, and we have to do it more often for sure. I appreciate you finding the time today. I want to start with something a little bit off the beaten path because it's bothering me to no end. Our side, the right side, the conservative side, the American values side, seems to love to eat their own. I'm not really sure why. On the left, they will go around and support people that hate the flag, that hate the country, that hate our values, but they're on the left, so we have to support them. On the right, it's like we want to do this infighting. Not you, not me, but people that we found to be reliably conservative are now making a lot of noise about somehow MAGA's bad or conservatism is bad. What do you make of all that that's happening lately?
20: Well, first of all, I find it very sad because when you look at the two parties, the Democrat and Republican Party, there's only one who is standing up for America. There's only one fighting for our future. There's only one trying to conserve the values that made this country the greatest country on earth. Of course, that is the Republican Party. You look at the other side of the aisle, the Democrats. And Joe, I mean, it's just a complete meltdown of all varieties. They've totally lost touch, I think, with common sense altogether. They're clearly being taken over and run by socialists at this point. They don't even make, you know, any mistake about it. They want you to know that they are socialists, and that's their goal for everyone in this country. So that's terrifying. So you would think that within our own party and within our own group of people, we could all come together and support one another and agree that the path that we're on now with Donald Trump in the White House is one for success for America. Yeah. You mentioned that there are some within our party who have kind of acted out of sorts. And the only thing I can make of it, to be really honest with you, is that a lot of these people at one time were very popular. They had a big following. They had a lot of influence, and they had, I guess one would say, a lot of power. And it seems like they've kind of fallen out from a lot of that. And I don't know if their goal is to make money, if their goal is to remain relevant, but whatever their goals are, they have gone about it by trying to attack the president, attack the MAGA base, and really be kind of counter to everything that we're hoping to see happen in our country. And it's really sad to see. I feel sorry for a lot of these people, but it's also poison for our own party. And I hate to see it. It really upsets me. It really frustrates me. And there are a lot of people who ask me, they probably ask you the same thing, like, what's going on? And I wish I had a better answer, but it's either got to do with power, with clicks, or with money, or maybe it's all three.
3: And I don't want to go on a personal note because I don't know them that well personally, but Candace has been on the show. Tucker's been on the show. I know Megyn Kelly very well. We've been friends a long time, but there seems to, and Megyn is more of a journalist about how she looks at it. So it's different. But when you've got people like Tucker saying we shouldn't be aligned with Israel, we should be allied with the six countries around Israel. You got Candace talking about how Charlie Kirk died and dropping all these conspiracy theories. Oh. And both of them are attacking MAGA at its base. I mean, Tucker Carlson literally said, I apologize for misleading you on Trump. So what do we do about that? Because they're getting millions and millions of hits, as you know. They are making tons of money, and I'd like to know where all the money's coming from, but maybe that's another conversation for another day. But when that happens, and these are people that spend time with you, spend time with the president, spend time with Eric, spend time with the family, literally helped to get the president reelected, and then completely did a 180. There's something going on there. Do you have a better handle on it?

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9: To have you. We asked the questions about Epstein you want answered with Alessi Ullman at the bottom of the hour. Do not miss that. Do not move past that and not listen to it because if you're like me and you are, a lot of you are, you want some answers. You'd like to know what the hell's going on. I mean, why is it that we don't have every bit of information about Epstein? We said that from the start. It's all I want. Whatever you have, just put it out there. If the guy's dead, we're told he's dead. If he's gone, what harm does it bring to show who did what and why and how? And who was he? What did he do for a living? So we get into all that and then some with Alessi Ullman. He is a great YouTuber. He does deep dive stuff where he spends an hour or half an hour or whatever it happens to be on issues that you find to be important. I think you're going to like this guy a lot. We go to the phone lines. It's going to be Josh in Minnesota. Josh, what's going on? Hi.
10: Hey, how you doing?
9: I'm living the dream. Talk to me.
10: Yeah, I was just curious that chick that won the primary in New York.
9: Yes.
10: Did you make the comment that she wanted to wipe her butt with the flag or her hands?
9: Her hands.
10: Okay. And how can somebody want to do that and then be part of our congressional government?
9: Well, she hates the country. She's made it clear she hates the country, yes.
10: She shouldn't even be allowed to run.
9: She's going to win, by the way.
10: God, I hope not.
9: No, she's going to join up with your girl. Going to join up with your girl, Elon. I mean, she's just another one who just hates the country. She's also a Muslim. She's somebody who just doesn't like the country or our culture, and she's going to win.
10: That sucks. Yeah, that sucks. I mean, we need a red wave this primary.
9: We do, Josh, but you know what? People have to get off their hands and go and vote. I appreciate your call from Minnesota. We love it in Minnesota. Here's that story that he's talking about. Mamdani on election wins. New Yorkers exhausted with status quo politics. It's becoming status quo to have a bunch of progressive socialist loons who hate the country to go and win elections. That's becoming status quo, which I don't like. I think we should probably fix that, but for some reason we're not. That was me adding that. This is from News Nation. New York City Mayor Zoran Mamdani said voters showed they were exhausted with status quo politics by backing Democratic socialists in state and federal primaries on Tuesday. Three Mamdani-backed candidates won their Democratic primaries for seats in the House and six New York State Assembly spots this week, with most ousting incumbent leaders. The mayor said House campaigns led by former city comptroller Brad Lander, who we got into extensively yesterday. He's a Jewish guy that doesn't like Israel, and he beat Dan Goldman. State Representative Claire Valdez, Democrat, I don't know who that is, and Dari Eliza Avila Chevalier show signs of change. The last one is the one that said that she would like to wipe her hands on the American flag. She also is somebody, she's now taken down her X feed or Twitter feed completely, but you can go look her up. There's some tweets and some posts that she's made that just show a stark, deep hatred for the United States of America, like Rashida Tlaib, like Ilhan Omar, like just down the, like Mamdani, like this Tenador guy from Michigan. They just hate the country. And yet here they are, infiltrating, and there's nothing you can do about it. Quote, I think what you've seen from New Yorkers, said Mamdani, whether it's in Brad's race, Darylisa's race, or Claire's race, is an exhaustion with status quo politics and a desire for something that actually responds to the needs that they have in their own districts, Mamdani said Wednesday during an appearance on MS Now's All In with Chris Hayes. I didn't realize MS Now was really a thing. I thought that was a joke. Is that Sam, is that actually a thing?
11: It's really a thing, no. And it's so confusing.
9: I thought they were kidding.
11: It really is.
9: I thought they were kidding.
11: No, it's MS Now.
9: That's really a network? Yeah. I thought that was like a joke.
11: No. Yeah.
9: Weird. Okay, Lander and Avila Chevalier, bested incumbent Democrat Representatives Dan Goldman and Adriano Espalot or something, in the Empire State's 10th and 13th congressional districts, respectively. Mamdani said their messaging focused on affordability and the working class, as well as bucking the Trump administration's war in Iran. Quote, at the same time, we're greenlighting tens of billions of dollars for Netanyahu's wars. We're being told, sorry, we just can't help you make a little bit easier to afford your rent check or your groceries or your child care or even your public transit, the mayor continued, making non sequiturs into something he wants us to believe are attached, I added. Quote, and I think that what we saw is that New Yorkers were fed up with the status quo of our politics, where we're stuck explaining why this is best or the best we're going to have, as opposed to advocating for the working person who's been left behind by the same status quo, he added. He hates the country. I want you to understand that. So does this Chevalier person. I'm guessing the other two do as well. Anybody who is a socialist, an admitted socialist, hates the country because we're not a socialist country. Some call us a democracy, which we're really not. We're a representative republic, a constitutional representative republic, and he hates that. But they're also using that fact to elect idiots that will do all they can to change things. Remember when Omar said, I'm in Congress to do the work of the Somalian people? She meant it. I think he's in New York to do the work of the Ugandan people. I really believe that. And you got people who hate the fabric of our country who are winning offices. Those three are going to win. And nothing you can do about it. Unless we make a rule that if you hate the country, and if you're a communist or a socialist, you can't win election. I mean, unless you make that rule, I'm not sure how you can do that. They're going to win. And little by little, it's going to become a socialist House of Representatives and a socialist Senate. And then your life as you know it now is going to change for the worst. And there are a bunch of idiots listening right now who are younger, who got indoctrinated in school, who think socialism is good. It's not. Prove me wrong. 833 Joe Pags. Keep it here.
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14: 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The fact that these cities are out of control, their spending's out of control, their property taxes are out of control, sales taxes are out of control. The fact that these cities have been driving up costs. The Democrats have complete control of them. They're always looking for the shiny object, and the shiny object for them is Iran. Everything's taxed in these cities, everything.
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15: News. I'm Sue Guzman. President Trump says the Strait of Hormuz is now open after there was a pause for a time Thursday when a Singapore flag ship came under Iranian drone fire.
16: Iran has warned ships out there that transiting the strait without their authorization will be dealt with.
15: Fox's Aisha Hosni. President Trump telling reporters Thursday the U.S. is negotiating peace talks from a position of, quote, pure strength. Vice President J.D. Vance Thursday defending President Trump's long-term objectives in Iran.
17: He says, we came what we set out to do. We created incredible diplomatic, economic, and military leverage. Let's use that leverage to go and accomplish an even bigger win for the American people.
15: The VP making the comment during a conversation at the Richard Nixon Presidential Library in Yorba Linda, California, while promoting his new book. 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
26: We'll have a partly cloudy, mild night tonight, our low 57. Then tomorrow, partly cloudy, a little bit warmer. 82 the high, southeast breeze 5 to 15 miles an hour. Saturday, we crank up the southeast wind 15 to 30 miles an hour. Partly cloudy skies, warming to 84. Could be nighttime thunderstorms, but then on Sunday, breezy, hot, humid, 99. I'm Jay Trobeck.
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9: From day one, if you watch or listen to what I do, you know that I want all the Epstein files released. I don't want anything to be uncovered or to be covered up. It should all be uncovered. I don't care what it shows. I don't care who's in trouble. I think enough is enough now. We have the right to know what this is all about. And we thought we were going to get it, and then we kind of didn't get it. I've got Alessie Ullman on. He is a storyteller on YouTube. Is it called Storyteller, your YouTube page, Alessie?
27: Yeah, I would say I'm just a YouTuber. You know, I do investigations. I have no professional background other than that, than just me doing some research. And then I do some, you know, boots on the ground stuff. But that's about it.
9: I wondered if it was the YouTube page wasn't called Storyteller.
27: No, I would say more than anything, there's some elements of storytelling. I like to do documentaries. I mix it up. I put documentaries that take the life out of me every week when I put one of those out. And then I also do podcasts kind of like this, where I talk to my brother-in-law, or I'll bring on some experts that know way more than I do, trying to educate myself and trying to make myself smarter if I can.
9: I love it. Go follow him, Alessi Allman. It's A-L-L-A-M-A-N over on YouTube. A great channel to go and subscribe to right now. Let's get into Epstein. I've wanted to know since day one everything. Alessi, I don't think that we should be, anything should be hidden from us. Why should we be in the dark? We were told 3 million pages, 10 million pages. The Southern District of New York has a truckload of pages. They're on my desk, said Pam Bondi. Why don't we know everything about Epstein?
27: Well, definitely seems like there's some level of cover-up, and that doesn't just mutually keep it that it's just the Trump cabinet by any means. Right. I think it's been something that's been going on for a long time. You know, the Biden administration had 4 years, and they didn't discuss it once. And it makes you wonder, you know, why wasn't that brought up? But then, of course, when it comes down to Epstein under the Trump admin, they're very happy to go after him for that. So it really seems like it's a cover up at the highest level. And again, this is all pure spec, or I like to say speculation.
9: Right.
27: I don't have any evidence as to who might behind it or what's behind it. But we do know is there's still 3 million files. You know, it seems to be in the hands of the Trump admin. They have the capability to release it. We've seen prominent Congress people like Marjorie Taylor Greene who have called out and said we should release it. And apparently there's been some conversations with her and Trump on her last days working as a congresswoman, and essentially put it in the phrase that, you know, there's some friends of mine that can get hurt. Apparently that's what was allegedly spoken. So
9: right.
27: I don't know what that means, but optically speaking, it doesn't necessarily look good for the Trump admin. People my age are right now very confused because he ran on it and he didn't need to. That's the thing. He didn't need to run on this, but he made it a big policy where people asked him, he's like, yeah, I'm going to try to release it. And then day one, you know, they had that whole thing where they gathered all the conservative influencers. Yeah. They went out, carried the piece of paper being like, we got the files.
9: Yeah.
27: And it turns out it was everything we kind of already knew.
9: Yeah. And there was nothing new in there. Well, let me piggyback on this. But Nancy Mace also wanted them released, and she said she was going to name names. But let's speculate together about the Biden administration not releasing anything. And the reason why I want to go there is they indicted Trump 91 times between the time he was the president and the time he became the president again. 91 times. They did everything, in my opinion, to stop this guy from running and winning again, and they failed. In those 4 years, even if Biden was afraid that his name would show up or some friend's name, they could have redacted all of that and released everything that would have implicated Donald Trump. So I make the assumption that Trump himself is not implicated criminally in anything that's in the Epstein files. So why then aren't we getting all of it? Can it be as simple as my friends might get hurt? And why didn't Biden release anything? If they had the goods on Trump, wouldn't they have released it to stop him from becoming president again?
27: You would think so. Again, it's such a complicated issue at this point where, again, I tend to believe that it's not just a one-party thing. I think it seems to be two types, both parties involved, people that have been obviously shown in it, you know, you have

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3: Spoiler alert, AI doesn't always work. Case in point, the nation of Greece started using AI-powered traffic cameras to analyze pictures of the insides of cars and trucks to see who was and wasn't wearing their seatbelts. Well, it turned out that more than 90% of the seatbelt tickets had to be nullified because they were issued for empty seats. Back to the drawing board, Aristotle. With Moving America, I'm Jake Novak.
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12: Yeah, welcome back, everybody. So my daughter, for whatever reason, is a Buffalo Bills fan. And I think it's all this thing that happens somewhere between the ages of like 8 and 12, where you find a team that is good, because who wants to root for a loser, right? And then you kind of latch on to them based on maybe they have cool uniforms, maybe, and the Bills do, obviously. They've gone back to the classic OJ uniforms of way, way back when. And they're awesome. They're the nice blue, they're white, they're red, they're nice, solid, block numbers, that whole thing. They venture into this weird thing with, like, red on the shoulder pads, but then white, and they threw in some orange at some point on the helmets. Not good. red, white, blue, Buffalo, nice. Okay. So she liked the uniforms. Josh Allen, if you're like a 10-year-old girl and you want to have like a crush on someone, all right, good-looking guy, right? And then they're the perpetual like victims, so to speak, of like really, really bad luck. The way they lost in Kansas City during several AFC championships is something really to behold. Then even the way they lost last year to Denver. Again, they always come so close but never can quite get back to that Super Bowl like they did four straight years during the 90s with Jim Kelly and Marv Levy. Now, all that said, the reason why I'm bringing this up is because Kathy Hochul tried to do this whole Let's Go Buffalo chant, and it comes from someone who once said, a couple of weeks ago, actually, when she was trying to mock Trump before the NBA Finals, if Trump, she asked, could name the five starting players for the New York Knicks 1993 championship team, except there was no 1993 championship team. We got to the, you know, Eastern Conference Finals. They lost in six to the Bulls. But again, if you're going to try to like slam on somebody like Hochul did, then maybe have the joke right, have the facts right. Either way, here she's now trying to do a Let's Go Buffalo chant, and it's as cringeworthy as anything you'll possibly hear this week, if not this year. Cut number five, go.
13: Let's go, Buffalo. Let's go, Buffalo. Let's go, Buffalo. All right, seriously? You're going to win a championship season with that kind of enthusiasm? Men and women of labor, you know what I'm talking about. Let's go, Buffalo. Let's go, Buffalo.
12: Stop.
13: We're going to just play some good karma, right?
12: Oh, my goodness. That was worse than I thought. I played it earlier to myself, and I said, all right, we got to play this on the show, but it's worse than I even remember. It's, let's go, Buffalo. Let's go, Buffalo. I mean, if you... You're the governor of the state. How do you not know the chant? Play it again, Elias. I just got to hear this one more time.
13: Let's go, Buffalo. Let's go, Buffalo. Let's go, Buffalo. All right, seriously? You're going to win a championship season with that kind of enthusiasm? Men and women of labor, you know what I'm talking about. Let's go, Buffalo. Let's go, Buffalo. All right, we got to give this place some good karma, right?
12: Make it stop. All right, it stopped. Thanks. Thank goodness gracious. Let's go, Buffalo. You got to go higher. Now. Let's go, Buffalo. What was that? She's the governor? Really? Oh, man. Oh, Blakeman. I mean, you got to beat this person. I don't know if he will. It's New York, as we've seen. Zora Mandani got elected. Bill de Blasio got elected. Kathy Hochul. This is what we have. And this is why there's an exodus going out of the state like we have never seen before to places like Tennessee, Texas, and Florida. Because who would want to be under this leadership with these taxes, high crime, and somebody who can't literally do a chant for its best football team? Anyway, this is Joe Concha. This is
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4: News. I'm Ted Linder. At least 235 people are now confirmed dead after those two powerful earthquakes struck Venezuela.
5: More than 1,000 others are hurt and many remain missing. Officials fear hundreds may still be trapped under collapsed buildings, and rescue crews are racing against time.
4: That's Fox's Katie Byrne. After returning from negotiations with Iran and Switzerland, Vice President J.D. Vance joining a sit-down conversation at the Richard Nixon Presidential Library in Yorba Linda, California, to promote his new book, but also defending President Trump's long-term objectives in Iran.
6: He says, we came what we set out to do. We created incredible diplomatic, economic, and military leverage. Let's use that leverage to go and accomplish an even bigger win for the American people. That's what he's asked us to do. It's not over yet, but so far, so good.
4: The Trump administration insists Iran will never have a nuclear weapon. America's listening to Fox News.
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15: We'll have a partly cloudy, mild night tonight, our low 57. Then tomorrow, partly cloudy, a little bit warmer. 82 the high, southeast breeze 5 to 15 miles an hour. Saturday, we crank up the southeast wind 15 to 30 miles an hour. Partly cloudy skies, warming to 84. Could be nighttime thunderstorms, but then on Sunday, breezy, hot, humid, 99. I'm Jay Trobeck.
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16: He makes these ridiculous predictions like Donald Trump will resign by April of next year. And I'll go through the list once again because I love doing this. Carville predicted that Gore would defeat Bush in 2000. Wrong. Said that Kerry would defeat Bush in 2004 by a landslide. Wrong, wrong. Said in 2008 that Hillary Clinton would be the Democrat nominee. Wrong. It was Barack Obama. Said in 2016 that Hillary Clinton would win in a landslide over Donald Trump. Wrong, wrong, wrong, wrong. 2020 said that Nancy Pelosi should actually decide who the nominee is and forget the whole primary process. Okay, that sounds like saving democracy. And oh, by the way, it never happened. Wrong. In 2024, Kamala would defeat Trump. Wrong again. So Carville's wrong about a lot of things. But on here, at least he seems to understand what the Democrat Socialists of America will do to the Democrat Party. And here he says, you know what? Instead of saying, oh, we need to win and we really don't care how we get there, he's saying, I don't want to be a part of any of this. And I have a feeling many Democrats are afraid to say what Carville says here out loud. And cut number 11, go.
17: There are some guys, like a person that illegally commits a felon, we shouldn't deport him. No, put him in jail, then deport him. I mean, yeah. A felon is a felon. I don't have any sympathy for them. But these people are really out there, and a lot of people feel like I do. We just don't want to be in the same political party with them.
18: Do you think this endangers...
17: I hope they feel the same way about me.
16: Oh, yeah, Carville, trust me, if he were like an elected official, would be primaried and would be beaten. It's really that simple. He's connected to Clinton and Clinton's establishment, just like Obama is establishment, just like Biden was establishment. And the Democrat Socialist America hate those people, even if they did all become president of the United States. Now, all that said, Marco Rubio, who could be the 2028 Republican nominee if J.D. Vance decides not to run, or would be J.D.'s running mate. Boy, what a ticket that would be. Here he is on what, again, this is a guy whose family escaped communist Cuba. So, again, no more socialists in terms of calling Democrat socialists, because, again, it's the biggest oxymoron going. But also, they are communists. Marco knows a thing or two about this. In cut number 13, he explains what this means for the country if they really take true power, not just in New York or Washington State or Washington, D.C., but everywhere. Cut number 13, go.
19: The bottom line is that unless the Democratic establishment steals it from them, Bernie Sanders, a Democratic socialist, is going to be the Democratic nominee for president. And that's a really big deal, because Democratic socialism sounds benign, but at the core of Democratic socialism is Marxism. And at the core of Marxism is this fake offer that if you turn over more of your individual freedom, we're going to provide you security. We're going to provide you free health care. We're going to provide you free education. But the problem is that when they can't deliver on it, or when you're not happy with it, you don't get your freedoms back. And by freedoms, I don't just mean elections. I'm talking about the right to choose your own doctor, the right to make health care decisions for yourself, what your kids learn in school, what schools they go to. All that stuff you lose control over, and you don't get it back just because the security they promised you didn't happen. So that's what we're on the verge of having to decide here in this country. It's a reason why people flee countries that have this stuff. It's a big deal for America, and I hope people start waking up to that reality.
16: My goodness gracious, he's good. I mean, whether it's Shady or Marco, if that's going to be the decision between communism and common sense, right, between Marxism and mayhem, if you make that the binary choice in an election, forget policy, tax cuts, border security, foreign policy, it always comes down to a very simple choice. Like Ronald Reagan once said in 1980, are you better off than you were 4 years ago? That's it. It came down to one question, and that's how he won, right? Donald Trump, 2016, make America great again. Positive vision. What was Hillary's campaign slogan again? I'm with her. Compared to make America great again, make America great again is going to win over I'm with her. Elect this person so she can be the first female president in this country's history. Like it matters to people in terms of, does this make my life better, regardless of gender of the person who occupies the Oval? All right. Meanwhile, over on The View, I got to play one clip from this ridiculous show every day, but it's just so utterly misinformed and dumb. Dumb. D-U-M. What's that last letter? B. Dumb. Joy Behar saying here again that, well, she has no idea how to get her birth certificate, and Trump only wants photo ID so he could stay out of jail, which I don't even understand the argument. If I understand the argument, I can say that's biased, it's ridiculous, that's one thing. I don't even understand what this means. And cut number 12, go.
18: the vote.
20: But it basically suppresses the vote, because when people vote Democrat, in big numbers, Democrats win. So what's their little trick is to make sure that you come with your birth certificate.
18: Yeah.
20: Which you can have. My birth certificate says Josephine Okudo. Not Joy Behar. Mm-hmm. Right. So what does that mean? I can't vote a passport, which I happen to have. Because
21: no.

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6: We'll have a partly cloudy, mild night tonight, our low 57. Then tomorrow, partly cloudy, a little bit warmer. 82 the high, southeast breeze 5 to 15 miles an hour. Saturday, we crank up the southeast wind 15 to 30 miles an hour. Partly cloudy skies warming to 84. Could be nighttime thunderstorms, but then on Sunday, breezy, hot, humid 99. I'm Jay Trobeck.
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11: We'll have a quiet night, our low 57. Then tomorrow, partly cloudy, a little bit warmer, 82 the high with a southeast breeze. Then on Saturday, partly cloudy, we'll warm to 84, but a brisk southeast wind, 15 to 30 miles an hour. And that sets up what could be some late night, early morning thunderstorms. After that, Sunday, sunny, breezy, hot, humid, 99. I'm meteorologist Jay Trobeck.
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7: Ceasefire under stress. I'm Sue Guzman, Fox News. And the ceasefire in the Middle East appears to be on shaky ground after Iran fired on a cargo ship and Israel says it killed several Hezbollah terrorists. Fox's Chandley Painter has more.
8: First, U.S. officials confirm an Iranian drone attacked a Singapore-flagged cargo ship as it tried to cross the Strait of Hormuz, testing the state of the peace talks with the U.S. The Secretary of State focusing on the ships that are safely traveling through the vital waterway. And now the Wall Street Journal reports the regime hopes to make $40 billion a year by charging for security, safety, and environmental services in the strait. Meantime, Israel says it took out six Hezbollah terrorists in two separate attacks when they posed a threat to IDF soldiers in their security zone in southern Lebanon, the IDF promising to continue to operate to remove immediate threats.
7: Strait of Hormuz was closed for a time Thursday after the Iranian drone attack. President Trump said the strait has since reopened to ship traffic. Venezuela's health minister says at least 235 people are dead, 4,300 injured in a pair of catastrophic earthquakes that rocked its capital city.
9: The death toll is expected to rise, this tragedy spurring international support from multiple countries, including our own. The U.S. military announced that it's surging forces in this region to assist in earthquake relief efforts, which include sending several ships and a C-130 and C-17 to the area to help U.S. government personnel and search and rescue teams get around during this operation. And again, just a desperate race against the clock to find those survivors.
7: The U.S. sending $150 million in aid. And a 74-year-old Florida man becoming the oldest person to be executed in the state. Dusty Ray Spencer, convicted of fatally stabbing his wife Karen in 1992. Execution was the ninth in Florida this year after a record 19 last year. 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
17: We'll have a partly cloudy, mild night tonight, our low 57. Then tomorrow, partly cloudy, a little bit warmer, 82 the high, southeast breeze 5 to 15 miles an hour. Saturday, we crank up the southeast wind 15 to 30 miles an hour. Partly cloudy skies, warming to 84. Could be nighttime thunderstorms, but then on Sunday, breezy, hot, humid, 99. I'm Jay Trobeck.
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14: We'll have a quiet night, our low 57. Then tomorrow, partly cloudy, a little bit warmer, 82 the high with a southeast breeze. Then on Saturday, partly cloudy. We'll warm to 84, but a brisk southeast wind, 15 to 30 miles an hour. And that sets up what could be some late night, early morning thunderstorms. After that, Sunday, sunny, breezy, hot, humid, 99. I'm meteorologist Jay Trobeck.
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9: Stability in the Strait. I'm Ted Lindner, Fox News. Iran's Revolutionary Guard Corps attacked a cargo ship in the Strait of Hormuz on Thursday.
10: A U.S. official is confirming that an Iranian drone hit that cargo vessel called the Ever Lovely as it was exiting the Strait of Hormuz off the Omani coast. The ship is Singapore flagged. UK authorities say there was damage to the ship's bridge, but no casualties. The attack violates the memorandum of understanding signed between the U.S. and Iran just 8 days ago. That deal had helped sharply increase the amount of oil flowing through the strait. CENTCOM says more than 500 ships and 250 million barrels of crude have flowed through the strait since early May through the U.S. military's help with both mine clearance and transit coordination.
9: Fox's Lauren Simonetti. The evacuation of ships from the strait was halted for a time Thursday by a UN agency. The president saying that the strait has since reopened. The U.S. pledging to provide assistance to Venezuela after two devastating earthquakes. Secretary of State Marco Rubio detailing the Pentagon's part on Thursday.
11: The Department of War is going to have to play a big logistical role here because they have the ability to land in challenging places. Right now, the airport in Caracas is damaged. One of the runways is cracked.
9: Venezuela's acting president declaring a state of emergency and the health minister claiming on Thursday that at least 235 people are now confirmed dead, over 4,000 injured. A top official of the National Park Service saying a liner along the bottom of the Lincoln Memorial reflecting pool was cut with a sharp knife or razor this month. Caused damage to the foam ceiling installed as part of a $16 million rehab project. President Trump claims incidents at the pool led to the arrests of six people. And a new Gallup poll finds 2 in 3 Americans are facing financial hardship due to increased gas prices. The poll comes in the wake of a rise in prices at the pump since the war against Iran started. AAA says the average price of a gallon of regular gas in the U.S. is about $3.92. 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
18: We'll have a quiet night, our low 57. Then tomorrow, partly cloudy, a little bit warmer, 82 the high with a southeast breeze. Then on Saturday, partly cloudy. We'll warm to 84, but a brisk southeast wind, 15 to 30 miles an hour. And that sets up what could be some late night, early morning thunderstorms. After that, Sunday, sunny, breezy, hot, humid, 99. I'm meteorologist Jay Trobeck.
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14: We'll have a partly cloudy, mild night tonight. Our low 57. Then tomorrow, partly cloudy, a little bit warmer. 82 the high, southeast breeze 5 to 15 miles an hour. Saturday, we crank up the southeast wind 15 to 30 miles an hour. Partly cloudy skies warming to 84. Could be nighttime thunderstorms, but then on Sunday, breezy, hot, humid, 99. I'm Jay Trobat.
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3: 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How many of you feel like you're not getting what you need? $100 billion would go a long way to helping, wouldn't it? Well, that's going to people that are driving around in new Ferraris because they are bilking the system and not getting caught.
4: I just come back to, I think the government should be cut in half. 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
5: To find victims. I'm Sue Guzman, Fox News. Venezuela's health minister now says at least 235 people are dead, 4,300 injured in a pair of catastrophic earthquakes that rocked its capital city. The latest from Fox's Christina Coleman.
6: The death toll is expected to rise. This tragedy spurring international support from multiple countries, including our own. The U.S. military announced that it's surging forces in this region to assist in earthquake relief efforts, which includes sending several ships and a C-130 and C-17 to the area to help U.S. government personnel and search and rescue teams get around during this operation. And again, just a desperate race against the clock to find those survivors.
5: The ceasefire in the Middle East appears to be on shaky ground after Iran fired on a cargo ship yesterday, and Israel says it killed several Hezbollah terrorists. More from Fox's Chandley Painter.
7: First, U.S. officials confirm an Iranian drone attacked a Singapore-flagged cargo ship as it tried to cross the Strait of Hormuz, testing the state of the peace talks with the U.S. The Secretary of State focusing on the ships that are safely traveling through the vital waterway, and now the Wall Street Journal reports the regime hopes to make $40 billion a year by charging for security, safety, and environmental services in the strait. Meantime, Israel says it took out six Hezbollah terrorists in two separate attacks when they posed a threat to IDF soldiers in their security zone in southern Lebanon, the IDF promising to continue to operate to remove immediate threats.
5: Strait of Hormuz was closed for a time Thursday. President Trump says the strait has since reopened to ship traffic. And a top official at the National Park Service says a liner along the bottom of the Lincoln Memorial reflecting pool was cut with a sharp knife or razor this month, causing damage to the foam sealant install. A police report says about 70% of its fence post tops were thrown into the pool. 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
21: We'll have a quiet night, our low 57. Then tomorrow, partly cloudy, a little bit warmer, 82 the high with a southeast breeze. Then on Saturday, partly cloudy, we'll warm to 84, but a brisk southeast wind, 15 to 30 miles an hour. And that sets up what could be some late night, early morning thunderstorms. After that, Sunday, sunny, breezy, hot, humid, 99. I'm meteorologist Jay Trobeck.
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13: We'll have a partly cloudy, mild night tonight, our low 57. Then tomorrow, partly cloudy, a little bit warmer. 82 the high, southeast breeze 5 to 15 miles an hour. Saturday, we crank up the southeast wind 15 to 30 miles an hour. Partly cloudy skies, warming to 84. Could be nighttime thunderstorms, but then on Sunday, breezy, hot, humid 99. I'm Jay Trobeck.
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6: Good morning. It's Friday, June 26th. This is the Fox News Rundown. The ceasefire in the Middle East appears to be on shaky ground after Iran fired on a cargo ship and Israel says it killed several Hezbollah terrorists. Fox's Chanley Painter.
7: First, U.S. officials confirm an Iranian drone attacked a Singapore-flagged cargo ship as it tried to cross the Strait of Hormuz, testing the state of the peace talks with the U.S. The Secretary of State focusing on the ships that are safely traveling through the vital waterway, and now the Wall Street Journal reports the regime hopes to make $40 billion a year by charging for security, safety, and environmental services in the strait. Meantime, Israel says it took out six Hezbollah terrorists in two separate attacks when they posed a threat to IDF soldiers in their security zone in southern Lebanon, the IDF promising to continue to operate to remove immediate threats.
6: Well, the Strait of Hormuz was closed for a time Thursday after the Iranian drone attack. President Trump says the strait has since reopened to traffic. Venezuela's health minister says at least 235 people are dead, 4,300 injured in the pair of catastrophic earthquakes that rocked its capital city. Thousands are unaccounted for. The latest from Fox's Christina Coleman.
8: The death toll is expected to rise. This tragedy spurring international support from multiple countries, including our own. The U.S. military announced that it's surging forces in this region to assist in earthquake relief efforts, which include sending several ships and a C-130 and C-17 to the area to help U.S. government personnel and search and rescue teams get around during this operation. And again, just a desperate race against the clock to find those survivors.
6: The U.S. sending $150 million in aid. And President Trump returns to the Washington Hilton today for the first time since the attempted assassination at the White House Correspondents' Dinner. He will be there to headline the Faith and Freedom Coalition's Road to Majority Conference. I'm Sue Guzman on the Fox News Rundown.
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1: With your ag news, I'm Farm and Ranch Director Sarah Heinrich. USDA's latest commodity cost and returns report shows production expenses are expected to climb for every major crop in 2026 as global energy and fertilizer market disruptions continue to ripple through agriculture. The report follows months of volatility tied to conflict involving Iran and concerns about shipping through the Strait of Hormuz. Higher fertilizer costs are adding pressure to already tight farm margins. The findings mirror a recent American Farm Bureau Federation survey in which 70% of farmers said they couldn't afford all the fertilizer needed for the 2026 crop year. The outlook for 2027 offers little relief. USDA projects production costs will reach record highs for most major crops, driven by rising seed, chemical, labor, machinery, repair, and cash rent expenses. Rice is projected to have the highest production cost at $1,427 per acre, followed by peanuts at $1,248, cotton at $1,001, and corn at $952 per acre. And we'll be back with more ag news right after this.
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1: An exceptionally strong El Nino expected to peak later this year could set the stage for drought conditions across the plains, lasting well into the end of the decade, according to AccuWeather. Climate experts say there is a 70% chance the event reaches super El Nino status. While El Nino often brings increased rainfall to the southern United States, history shows that major events can be followed by several years of drier than normal weather across the plains. After El Nino ends, the following 2 to 3 years can end up being significantly drier in parts of the plains from Texas into the Dakotas, said Paul Pastlock, chief long-range forecaster, adding the stronger the upcoming El Nino conditions get, the longer it takes for weather patterns to return to their historical average. Drought conditions are already worsening. Nebraska, Wyoming, Colorado, and Oklahoma have all seen sharp increases in areas classified as extreme drought compared to a year ago.
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14: A few sprinkles and light showers out there this morning, otherwise partly sunny this afternoon. High temperature at 82 with a southeast wind at 10 to 15. For tonight, partly cloudy skies, low 62. Developing southeast wind tomorrow, high in the mid-80s. That wind up to 35. Hotter on Sunday, upper 90s. From the Storm Center at Keloland TV, I'm meteorologist Brian Karstens.
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16: I'm Maria Bartiromo, and this is the Fox Business Report.
17: The major averages finishing mixed on Thursday as investors continue to rotate out of high-flying AI stocks even after blockbuster earnings from Micron Technology. The tech-heavy Nasdaq, which has been dinged by worries around AI spending this week, continued to lose ground as the Magnificent Seven big-cap tech stocks fell, led by Apple. Its stock tumbled 6% after the tech giant implemented price hikes on some of its products, increasing investors' concerns. Still, Kyle Wool, CEO at Domineering Securities, remains upbeat about tech stocks.
18: When you have sell-offs, there's an old adage on Wall Street, you got to buy the dips. And I think you had a great opportunity over the last few weeks to step into the market and buy some of these great names that I believe will be higher a year from now.
17: The Dow up 72 points, the Nasdaq lower by 118, S&P 500 down a point. That's your Fox Business Report. I'm Hillary Barsky.

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5: 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I'm Tom Rooney. The runoff election for mayor of Sioux Falls will move a step closer to a recount today. The city council will be meeting first thing this morning to certify the election. Once that's done, Jamie Smith is expected to request a recount. Smith finished just 2 votes behind Christine Erickson in Tuesday's vote. Law enforcement agencies at all levels in South Dakota have taken down 4 major drug distribution rings in the past year. 54 defendants have been prosecuted, with sentences racking up more than 6 centuries of combined time in prison. U.S. Attorney Ron Parsons says it's the result of weariness with the problem and determination to stop it.
6: I'm tired of getting a report that another person has overdosed and even died from fentanyl or meth. And we're tired of it. But what we are doing is we are channeling that weariness into determination, urgency, and action.
5: Parsons says the success is a result of tribal, state, local, and federal law officers all working closely together. Sioux Falls police are asking for your help as they work on a rape case involving a juvenile victim. 29-year-old Shaheem Rhodes had multiple sexual interactions with the victim, offering money and business partnerships in exchange. He is being held in the Minnehaha County Jail on $20,000 cash-only bond. If you have any information that could help, call police or reach out to Crime Stoppers. And the town of Crooks is small, but it's growing. A new 70-unit apartment complex was opened with a ribbon cutting yesterday. Mayor Butch Osby says the Crooks Reserve apartment complex will allow the town to grow. It's the first new apartment building in Crooks in the last 20 years. From the Kello.com News Center, I'm Tom Rooney.
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16: A few sprinkles and light showers this morning. Otherwise, partly sunny this afternoon. Our high temperature, 82, with a southeast wind at 10 to 15. Low tonight at 62, partly cloudy skies. Tomorrow, wind picks up out of the southeast, 20 to 35, high in the low to mid 80s. Really warming up Sunday, high in the 90s. From the Storm Center at Kibbleland TV, I'm Brian Karstens.
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17: The zone of greatest concern is centered over southern and eastern Utah, where the combination of intense, at times damaging winds, low humidity, and widespread drought leads to this heightened risk for the continued rapid start and spread of wildfires. However, the zone of at least somewhat elevated risk expands across nearly all of the southwest, with places from Nevada through the deserts of California, as far to the southeast as northern and western Texas, and places northward from central Oklahoma to central North Dakota, southern Wyoming, and a portion of southern Idaho also in the risk zone. This risk may pick up even more on Saturday, when strong wind gusts of at least 40 to 50 miles per hour may become rather widespread across this entire area, increasing the chance for power outages combined with the high fire danger. To the north of there, into the Pacific Northwest, relief from the heat continues with showers, even some thunderstorms, across the interior and as far east as western Montana. Spotty thunderstorms develop this afternoon from south-central Montana southward through northwestern New Mexico, but these storms may be dry with just lightning, also contributing to the fire danger. Thunderstorms are more likely to turn severe from eastern Montana south and east through the panhandles of Oklahoma and Texas, with a risk for gusty winds and tornadoes. The second area with the risk for severe weather stretches from southeastern Kansas towards central and southern parts of both Indiana and Ohio, eastward through much of the Delmarva Peninsula, and southward into western North Carolina and much of Tennessee, where storms may bring strong winds and hail, with showers and thundershowers over New England. I'm AccuWeather.com meteorologist LaTroy Thornton.
10: 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I'm John Trout. The U.S. Supreme Court has paved the way for the Trump administration to potentially revive an immigration policy that was previously used to turn back migrants seeking asylum at the U.S.-Mexico border. Correspondent Clayton Neville says the high court handed the administration a pair of wins on Thursday.
18: Under federal law, migrants who arrive in the United States have to be able to apply for asylum and be screened for fear of persecution in their home countries. The Justice Department argues the people stopped by authorities haven't arrived yet, so immigration agents don't have to let them apply. Supporters of the tactic say it created a humanitarian crisis as thousands of people settled in unsafe tents and shelters to await their turn to get in. This week, in a 6-3 decision, the U.S. High Court overturned a lower court order blocking the practice that limited the number of people who could apply for asylum each day under the Obama administration and during President Trump's first term. In another win for the president, the Supreme Court allowed the administration to end temporary deportation protections for hundreds of thousands of foreign nationals from Haiti and Syria that have gone through natural disasters and war. I'm Clayton Neville.
10: Venezuelans searched the rubble for survivors after two strong quakes killed nearly 200 people. Correspondent Ed Donahue reports.
19: There is a search for survivors in Venezuela beneath collapsed buildings after a pair of powerful earthquakes, officials say, killed at least 188 people. Alan Chung was in a restaurant in Caracas.
20: The ground was shaking very, very hard, so everyone rushed out.
19: He says walls were coming down.
20: Electricity lines above us were exploding. And at the end of the road where I was, a building collapsed. I didn't see it go down, but I saw the cloud of dust heading towards me.
19: North of Caracas is La Guaira and some of the heaviest damage. Ramon Eduardo's two nephews were found in the rubble.
0: Horrible.
19: He says horrible. We have seen way too much. And the struggle to get the kids out alive. We got one out. There were three. We got one alive. Thank God. But not all of them. We could not get them. Families began posting missing person flyers with photos of loved ones. I'm Ed Donahue.
10: An elderly man becomes the oldest inmate executed in modern Florida history. Lisa Dwyer reports.
21: A 74-year-old man convicted of killing his wife has become the oldest person to be executed in Florida in modern times. Authorities say Dusty Ray Spencer received a lethal injection for the 1992 stabbing death of his wife, Karen. It's Florida's ninth execution this year. Florida corrections records dating to 1924 show the oldest inmates last executed in Florida were both 72. Another 74-year-old Florida inmate is set to be executed on July 14th for killing in 1982. I'm Lisa Dwyer.
10: Stranded vessels through the Strait of Hormuz have lost some assistance. Here's correspondent Sagar Magani with that.
22: A UN maritime agency has paused evacuating ships through the Strait of Hormuz. The plan was to move stranded vessels out of the Persian Gulf through the strait, and several tankers did go through. But that's now on hold after the British military says a projectile hit a vessel off Oman's coast. It's unclear who fired on the ship. The report came hours after Iran warned vessels to stop using the route without its permission. The alternate passage would relieve pressure on the global economy and remove Tehran's main source of leverage in peace talks. While visiting the Gulf, Secretary of State Marco Rubio said the U.S. is committed to ensuring vessels can use the new route.
23: If that stops, then we're going to have a problem.
22: Sagar Magani, Washington.
10: It's the European heat wave by the numbers. Correspondent Karen Shamas reports temperatures are scorching in much of Europe.
24: Much of Western Europe has been baking under a heat dome this week, with temperatures soaring above 104 degrees Fahrenheit in places. The extreme conditions have come in June, earlier in the summer than is usual. Records are tumbling by day and by night. Add in the humidity, and it's more tropical than temperate. And there's more to come over the coming days before conditions turn a tad fresher. The records could be broken again on Thursday, and we're still only in June. July and August, the traditional height of the European summer, are still to come. Karen Shamas, London.
10: It's 15 till. New developments in the Harvey Weinstein hashtag MeToo trial when America in the Morning continues after these messages.
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4: 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From the Kello.com News Center, I'm Tom Rooney. The wheels begin turning a half hour from now in the move to recount votes in the runoff election for mayor of Sioux Falls. The city council will hold a special meeting to certify the results of Tuesday's election. Jamie Smith finished just 2 votes behind Christine Erickson. He says he'll request a recount after the votes are certified. Most of the laws passed by the South Dakota legislature this year take effect next Wednesday. Attorney General Marty Jackley was in federal court earlier this week defending one of those bills. It prohibits the sale, distribution, and advertising of abortion pills. The 2026 South Dakota Republican Party State Convention is underway in Rapid City. Delegates will vote on party leadership, rules, and resolutions during the weekend event. Sioux Falls police are asking for your help as they work on a rape case involving a juvenile victim. 29-year-old Shaheem Rhodes had multiple sexual interactions with the victim, offering money and business partnerships in exchange. Sergeant Aaron Benson says police are looking for more information.
5: Although there are charges in this case, the investigation is still ongoing, and detectives are looking to have anybody who has additional information that could help or be beneficial to the investigation to please reach out with that information.
4: If you have any information that could help, call police or reach out to Crime Stoppers. Rhodes is being held in the Minnehaha County Jail on $20,000 cash-only bond. South Dakota law enforcement agencies have taken down 4 major drug distribution rings in the past year. The 54 defendants will serve a combined 600-plus years in prison. U.S. Attorney Ron Parsons says the success is a result of tribal, state, local, and federal law officers all working closely together. From the Kello.com News Center, I'm Tom Rooney.
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14: A few sprinkles and light showers this morning, otherwise partly sunny this afternoon. Our high temperature 82 with a southeast wind at 10 to 15. Low tonight at 62, partly cloudy skies. Tomorrow, wind picks up out of the southeast 20 to 35, high in the low to mid 80s. Really warming up Sunday, high in the 90s. From the Storm Center at Kibbleland TV, I'm Brian Karstens.
15: Hi, it's Greg Belfridge. I'm taking the day off, but I'm really looking forward to seeing you again soon. Thank you for listening to Kello.
16: He's in the majors after he was drafted by the Texas Rangers in 2001. He also played for the Atlanta Braves and the Los Angeles Angels. But today, Teixeira is switching his stance, this time into politics. He is running to represent Texas's 21st congressional district. After President Trump endorsed him, he caught more than 61% of the primary vote. The president lauded his MLB career while speaking in Corpus Christi earlier this year.
17: I'll tell you what, that's the end of the Democrats' chances of winning the game. When you have a top major league player in your team, they're in deep trouble. That's good. We're rooting for you, Big. I'm a big fan, too. What a great baseball player you are.
16: He will face off against Democrat Dr. Kristen Hook in this November's election. He says his campaign is about delivering President Trump's agenda and not just playing in next year's congressional baseball game.
18: There's a lot of teamwork that's needed in Washington, D.C.
16: Republican congressional candidate for Texas's 21st district, Mark Teixeira.
18: And I think the baseball game is really a fun way to bring people together and even work across the aisle a little bit, even if it's for 3 hours. There weren't any, bench clearing brawls in the game a few weeks ago. So that was good to see.
16: I got one more baseball question for you and then on to other issues. I want to get your take on the Giants this week. The league's in some hot water over their Pride Night hats. The players who wrote Bible verses on those hats were protested by some Bay Area LGBTQ identifying fans. Some of them said those players should wear the Pride Night gear or be benched. The MLB commissioner said that those players who violated their rules against altering their uniforms are not going to be punished, but also admitted that the Giants were not really good at communicating that wearing the hat for Pride Night was optional. What was your thought as you were watching all this play out? You must have had some opinions.
18: Yep, total disaster, PR disaster for the league. PR disaster for the Giants. These players were just expressing their Christianity. They were forced to do something that they didn't want to do. Why do we have Pride Nights anyway? I played in the major leagues for 14 years. We play 162 games a year. We don't have these conversations. We don't take political stances to or for anything. It's a hard job playing baseball, and bringing something like a Pride Night and forcing players to wear a cap, whether that was the rule or not, that's what it looked like. And like I said, total disaster for the Giants and for Major League Baseball. And I'm proud of the players for standing up for their rights, professing their faith, because at the end of the day, that's the most important thing here is, we live in a Christian culture where people are trying to silence us, and we're not going to let the San Francisco Giants or any outside group silence our faith.
16: Your run, you have said it's really about securing the country from the border to elections. I was watching some of your recent interviews, and you'd mentioned that one of your biggest priorities if you join Congress is going to be getting the SAVE Act passed. The president's pretty fixated on that too right now, to the point where he actually refused this week to sign the housing bill that Congress just passed that his own administration had been touting as a major achievement, saying that he wants to get the SAVE Act passed, and he's going to basically hold it until he gets what he wants. Problem is, in the Senate, they've made clear that there just are not the votes for that, and there are also not enough votes to change the filibuster to pass it along party lines, which is what he is vying for. So there's this stalemate right now. In your opinion, do you think that it's time for, just looking at the reality of the situation, for Republicans to maybe try to get to something that could pass? Because you've got voter ID, which is broadly enjoys broad support, but even Republicans are divided over some of the other provisions in that bill, including the mail-in ballot stuff. What do you think they should do?
18: Yeah, we need to figure out a way to make sure that there's voter ID in federal elections. I mean, 71% of Democrats agree that we should have secure elections, and you should be an American citizen, should have to show your ID to register to vote and vote in these elections. So that is maybe some common ground that we can find. I don't know all the different procedures and all the different rules that go through the Senate. I'm not even in the House yet. That being said, I do feel like we need to be a little bit more aggressive as a whole, as Republicans, just to make sure that we can put pressure on Democrats, because this is something that voters all across the nation, 80+% of the total electorate and 71% of Democrats believe that we need this. So we should keep fighting until we get the SAVE Act done.
16: The mail-in ballot issue seems to be sort of a sticking point for a lot of the battles right now in Congress and also in the courts. You had yesterday a federal judge side with Democrat-led states who sued the administration over an executive order that included a lot of provisions around mail-in balloting, signature verification, things like this. But the piece of it that's sticking out is that USPS, U.S. Postal Service, under a proposed rule, said that they would only give mail-in ballots to states that provided them with lists of who was eligible to receive them. Now, a bunch of these Democrat-led states sued the administration, saying that that effectively turns USPS into a ballot verification agency. The judge sided with those plaintiffs, and now you have the government most likely appealing this. But what do you say to Republican critics who have an issue on some of this mail-in ballot stuff and argue that federalizing elections infringes on states' rights?
18: Listen, I'm a big states' rights fan because I believe states like Texas are doing it the right way. We are securing our elections, and we feel good about that in Texas and in Texas 21 in my district. That being said, there are other states that are not doing it the right way. And so from my standpoint, mail-in ballots for members of the military or people that might be in hospitals that can't get to the voting booths, I'm okay with that. But there's a process. There is there's a system in place that allows you to have normal mail-in balloting. But what these Democrat states are trying to do, they are trying to harvest these ballots and make sure that they can have thousands or tens of thousands of Democrat safe ballots that they can have in their hands and then put in for their preferred candidate on the Democratic side. That's what we need to stop. And so I'm not for taking away states' rights, but states that are encouraging ballot harvesting, encouraging election fraud, signing up people that maybe don't even have the ability to vote because they're here illegally, that's a problem. And so the federal government should come in and end that practice.
16: Are you at all worried that because mail-in voting is legal in some states and Democrats are very effective at using it, that all of these discussions around the issue of mail-in voting and it could ultimately hurt Republicans if it depresses turnout? Do you have any worry about that?
18: Well, I always worry about depressed turnout because if you look at my district in Texas 21, half of the district is in the Texas Hill Country and it's spread out. People are spread out. They travel a lot. It may take a little while for them to drive to the poll. Like, okay. I understand that there are cities that it's really easy to get people to the polls. We need to let rural Americans know that we want you coming to the polls. We want you, snow, rain, shine, whatever it is, we want you getting to the polls. And so anything that we pass cannot depress voter turnout because the Democrats, a lot of cities, a lot of very urban populations where people are all together, they're getting them out. And we cannot let voter turnout flip the House or cost us elections in the future.
16: How's your race looking right now?
18: Race is looking great. We have an extremely conservative district. This is Texas 21. Chip Roy is the current representative. He's done a great job representing the people of Texas 21. We're in Central Texas, and we get parts of Austin, parts of San Antonio, New Braunfels, San Marcos, Fredericksburg, Kerrville. It's a beautiful district. Hardworking people that are unfortunately tired of seeing what's happening in Washington D.C. Tired of seeing socialist candidates winning all over the country, and they're going to fight for America, and I'm going to be right alongside of them.
16: Do you have any thoughts on the Tallarico Paxton race? Is there any concern in your mind that Democrats could turn Texas blue?
18: Ken Paxton's going to win this race. James Tallarico is he's just creepy. I don't know a better word. He's anti-Texan. He has said so many things that makes my skin crawl. And I hope voters all over Texas, if you're not a solid red voter, maybe you're an independent, you look at what Ken

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12: News. I'm Roxanne Evans. Iran State TV claiming three foreign tankers attempting an unauthorized passage of the Strait of Hormuz were turned back after warnings by the IRGC Navy.
13: The UN's International Maritime Organization says the ship did not travel under the evacuation framework it established, and the IRGC Navy has warned any ship passing through a new shipping route without Iran's coordination is unacceptable and dangerous.
12: Fox's Madeline Rivera. Israel dropping flyers on a southern Lebanese town, ordering people to leave in the first such order since the ceasefire, according to Lebanese state media. Neighbors digging through rubble in Venezuela, searching for missing loved ones after two powerful earthquakes, at least 235 people dead, thousands injured. 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

0: at night. Uh-huh. Yeah, put a towel around your head, and your hair will grow naturally.
1: You're making that up completely. You're totally. You're
0: messing
1: with me.
0: I am not.
1: You're making.
0: I'm an herbalist.
1: You're okay. Well, so you want me to put a towel on my head and rub oil onto my head? This is going to be just insane. This is taking a turn. All right, let me try to grab the. Let's get James back from Illinois. Gosh, he was mad. Can you imagine waking up so mad at the world? Trump's a felon. You talked bad about Biden. I haven't talked about Biden in months. What show are you listening to, James? I'm fixated on James from Illinois. How am I? This is James from Illinois. Trump's a felon. You talk lies. You're a liar. You're a liar. You dummy, you're a liar. More coming up.
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8: A few sprinkles and light showers out there this morning. Otherwise, partly sunny this afternoon. High temperature at 82 with a southeast wind at 10 to 15. For tonight, partly cloudy skies, low 62. Developing southeast wind tomorrow, high in the mid-80s. That wind up to 35. Hotter on Sunday, upper 90s. From the Storm Center at Kettleland TV, I'm meteorologist Brian Karstens.
9: Hi, it's Greg Belfridge. I'm taking the day off, but I'm really looking forward to seeing you again soon. Thank you for listening to Kello.
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1: 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A nice text from Brenda in Kentucky.

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3: It's up to 589 deaths in Venezuela's double earthquake disaster. I'm Dave Anthony, Fox News. Nearly 3,000 are injured as rescue crews continue to dig through the rubble of collapsed or damaged homes and buildings, and the American military is already there helping.
4: U.S. Southern Command, they are leading the efforts with a team on the ground with reinforcements from the USS Fort Lauderdale and the USS Billings currently heading to Venezuela. Now, these naval ships will act as a floating command center for helicopters and rescue crafts as the search for survivors continue.
3: Fox's Dana Marie McNichol. Iran won't like this as it keeps demanding Israel withdraw from Lebanon. Israeli forces attacked Hezbollah again today, killing seven of the Iran-backed militants who the IDF says were transferring weapons near a security zone. While tension remains in the Strait of Hormuz the day after Iran targeted and attacked a cargo ship.
5: Some vessels had recently been evacuated through the United Nations International Maritime Organization's alternative route, but shortly after that ship was attacked by an Iranian drone, the group just announced it is now pausing evacuation of vessels. Iran's Navy released a statement saying this route is unacceptable.
3: Fox's Jeff Paul in Tel Aviv. John Bolton is in federal court now in Maryland, where the former national security advisor in the first Trump term turned critic of the president is changing his plea to guilty to one count of unlawfully possessing classified information. There's an empty cell on death row in Florida the morning after the oldest murderer in the state's modern history was executed. Dusty Ray Spencer, 74 years old. He killed his wife back in 1992. In his last words, Spencer told the family he's sorry and, Lord, I'm on my way, and then he was lethally injected.
6: Nationwide, the oldest person ever executed in modern times was 83-year-old Walter Leroy Moody Jr. He was put to death in Alabama in 2018 for sending mail bombs during a wave of Southern terror, killing a federal judge and a Black civil rights attorney.
3: That's Deborah Valentine. 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
13: 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I'm Tom Rooney. The Sioux Falls City Council made quick work this morning of certifying election results during a special meeting. They officially certified the results with attention focused on the race for mayor. Jamie Smith finished just 2 votes behind Christine Erickson. Now, he says, it's on to the recounting process.
11: I'm leaving that in the hands of my attorney, and that has been there. I know they're working on that, and when they have everything prepared, they will file that.
13: Now, the Smith and Erickson campaigns will help create a 3-member recount board. Once it's in the hands of the board, state law dictates they complete their work as expeditiously as possible. The 2026 South Dakota Republican Party State Convention is underway in Rapid City. Delegates will vote on party leadership, rules, and resolutions during the weekend event. Sioux Falls police are asking for your help as they work on a rape case involving a juvenile victim. 29-year-old Shaheem Rhodes had multiple sexual interactions with the victim, offering money and business partnerships in exchange. Sergeant Aaron Benson says police are now looking for more information.
14: Although there are charges in this case, the investigation is still ongoing, and detectives are looking to have anybody who has additional information that could help or be beneficial to the investigation to please reach out with that information.
13: If you do have information that could help, call police or reach out to Crime Stoppers. Rhodes is being held in the Minnehaha County Jail on a $20,000 cash-only bond. And 5 athletes from Midwest Aerial Athletics in Sioux Falls are representing Team USA in international competition. They qualified during recent competition in Texas. Now they're raising money to fund trips for competitions in Aruba and Australia. From the Kello.com News Center, I'm Tom Rooney.
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15: A few sprinkles and light showers this morning. Otherwise, partly sunny this afternoon. Our high temperature, 82, with a southeast wind at 10 to 15. Low tonight at 62, partly cloudy skies. Tomorrow, wind picks up out of the southeast, 20 to 35, high in the low to mid 80s. Really warming up Sunday, high in the 90s. From the Storm Center at Kelloland TV, I'm Brian Karstens.
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18: This old house once knew my children. This old house once knew my wife. This old house was home and comfort as we fought the storms of life. This old house once rang with laughter. This old house heard many shouts. Now

0: Yeehaw! I'm Bill Zortman, and welcome to this family-friendly Friday show with the latest trends and activities on what's coming up this weekend. Lots of stuff out there, and particularly beyond even Friday. Jody Schwann's been doing it for a dozen years, and Jody, I started getting some notes this week saying that I'm celebrating 15 years on the air here, and some, I think 30 to 40 people wished me well and said, please spend another 15 years. That's a long time.
1: Yes, it sure is. Well, congrats on the anniversary, Bill, and it's always nice to hear from the audience, isn't it? It just really kind of validates what we do and reminds us that people are out there listening, reading, in my case, watching sometimes. So we definitely appreciate that.
0: Well, and you do a lot of great stuff, and we love starting the show with you. What do you want to start with this morning?
1: Yeah, let's talk about a great local success story, you know, that sort of classic startup to scale up business progression. And that's what we're seeing over at Game Day Social. She's such a case study in adaptability, making tough decisions. J.L. Thorpe began, first of all, as a photographer with a studio while she was still in college at SDSU, so very much wired as an entrepreneur. Evolved that into a women's boutique, had a couple locations, including one in Sioux Falls. Realized that that industry was getting tougher, first of all, and also was going to be difficult if you ever wanted to do anything bigger. So she went all in on her best-selling merchandise at the boutique, which at that point was fashionable women's apparel from SDSU and USD, and since has grown Game Day Social into a national name, agreements with every major university, distribution in big names like Shields and Dick's Sporting Goods, and this week a new headquarters up in Northeast Sioux Falls, a former call center that they have turned into sort of a one-stop shop for both their design team and their manufacturing that they're able to do on site. They also have international partners that do that, as well as their warehousing and, of course, their office space. So they're at about 40 people. They're hiring continually, which is what we see with businesses in this stage of growth. And they have exciting plans for the future. So if you would like to learn more about Game Day Social, we kicked off the week with that one over at Sioux Falls.business.
0: You always have two or three storylines that just grab all of us, and we say, okay, what else should we know, Jody? And you had a couple more that you wrote about.
1: We've had a busy week, and we actually have more things coming out today, so we'll have more to talk about next week. But downtown, we always like to update what's happening there, and a cool, again, local success story. This one also driven by a lot of e-commerce. Owen Monahan is moving Thrift Heat Vintage from the second floor of 8th and Railroad Center. This is not where you would typically look for a retail store, to exactly where you would like to find a retail store if you're an independent downtown, right in the heart of Phillips Avenue. The former MK Threads boutique, MK Threads, is moving across the street into the former home porch space, which cleared the way for Thrift Heat Vintage. So I think he said it best. He's 23 years old. He said, I'm just a kid who wishes he grew up in the 90s or 80s. I said, well, I don't blame you. So he's really leaned into vintage apparel. He sources his merchandise everywhere. He's got some collectible sneakers. He's expanding his line of vintage toys. And Instagram is really what made it for him. He's approaching 200,000 followers. Unbelievable. He's shipped across the world from this little storefront in Sioux Falls. So it's exciting to see what the future holds for him. Plans to be open downtown on July 17th.
0: That's not far away.
1: Nope. They're rolling. Okay, stand
0: by. What else should we know this morning, Jody?
1: You know, it's by ordinance, it's time, and of course, your intro here to the news talked about the crazy mayoral election. I mean, I've covered some tight elections, though. I'm sure you have, too. But never a two-vote margin. That is just unbelievable. So it does not, though, slow down other processes within city government, including the budget. So by charter, the city is required to present half of the budget to the council by the end of June. So, I mean, that's something we're going to be watching for. That's the capital improvement program that looks at all the major road projects, park improvements, other quality of life amenities that are proposed here, not just in 27, but out to 2031. So again, that's a requirement. So keep an eye out here in the coming days for some coverage, I'm sure, around that section of the budget. The second half, the operating, is scheduled by the end of July. It is very possible Mayor Tenhaken will be presenting the entire budget, even though that was not the plan, because it's unclear if we'll know who the successor is at that point. So stay tuned.
0: Oh, my goodness. I love close races, but this one was amazing.
1: I mean, that's what we're going to be watching here. You know, not just the final outcome, but things like the budget that dovetail from there.
0: You know, it's kept looking for TV numbers at 7:30. Didn't see any. Yeah. And I kind of gave up and went to sleep and then got up in the morning and I'm on the way to work and I hear from our radio folks, 2-vote margin. And it was like, what? How did that happen?
1: I know. You think 2%? No, actually 2 votes, 2 individual votes. So we always say that participation matters. You got to show up to be heard. Wow. What an illustration of that we have here in the most recent mayoral election.
0: Jody Schwan, appreciate all you do. Talk to us next week, please.
1: All right.
0: Oh, you can't talk next week. We don't have a show on Friday.
1: Oh, the holiday. Then we're going to have plenty to catch up on.
0: Yes, we will.
1: When we regroup here in a couple weeks. So enjoy it.
0: We appreciate you.
1: Okay. Same. Thanks, Bill.
0: You bet. Have I got Jesse Schmidt with me this morning?
2: Good morning, Bill. So, yes, I did send something over, so I'm sorry that you did not see it, but the Better Business Bureau released a new scam study this week saying that 90% of customer reviews that mention AI services, they have a negative experience with that.
0: Oh, boy.
2: And so I think, you know, it's a double-sided coin because businesses are all in on AI, and that is not going to change. But what we can do is continue to increase our experience with AI, and so it gets better and better and better. 90% of customers don't like it, though. And what our key findings were that 20,000 business reviews mentioned AI since 2023, and, you know, the automation isn't always great. And I had a bad AI automation experience recently myself. But it's confusing and frustrating, and those numbers have, you know, increased year over year over year. So what businesses can do to integrate AI successfully? Consider the ways consumers interact with newly introduced technology. Try and make it as simple as possible. Offer the option to connect with a human after a certain amount of time. I think that's really where the key is. And create a clear system so you can escalate that to a higher level. I know if you keep saying, speak to a real person, sometimes that works, but sometimes it doesn't. Really listen to the feedback from your customers and what you're hearing, and really encourage your consumers to be heard. We want tips out there on how you can avoid AI scams. If you get an unexpected phone call and it's got some automation on it, if that call is important, you should be able to reach a real person. Be wary of those unknown names and numbers. We've talked about that a lot. Don't answer them. Double check the links at the top of the search. If you're searching something, we've talked about how many AI-driven websites are out there. Be very, very cautious of those. And if you have been victimized, go to your payment provider quickly, very, very quickly. Report it to BBB.org Scam Tracker, please. And if you've lost money, file police reports with your local police department. We have such great PD, as we all know. We want people to feel seen and heard, and they can do that by reaching out to the police just as soon as they possibly can.
0: I will tell you, the one thing I was happy that we didn't hear was that AI was going to recount the votes on our mayor's race.
2: Oh, yeah. Because we don't have AI doing any ballot counting in South Dakota. So I don't want people to think that we do. You know, we're using tabulation machines, and I always say they're incredibly accurate. I came from the Iowa basic test days, and we were using tabulators way, way back then. So those machines are very, very accurate.
0: you and I both came from that side of the equation and that geographic area, too. I mean, we kind of watched what was going on, and we didn't have any two-vote margins, as I remember, in Iowa. So.
2: Oh, golly. Yeah. It just tells you everybody needs to vote. I think that will be beneficial in the next race that we are going to vote on in July. So we'll see.
0: All right. We appreciate all you do. And again, no show next week because of the holidays.
2: Yep.
0: So we'll see you in
2: Have
0: 2 weeks.
2: Have a great fourth. Yep. Bye-bye.
0: All right. Terry Schmidt next. Stay with me.
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2: Welcome back. It's your business. Have I got a Terry Schmidt out there with me this morning?
3: Yes, sir, Bill. How are you?
2: Well, I see something about Rock the Country. Are we smack dab in the middle of that?
3: We're smack dab at the weekend. Tomorrow starts Rock the Country. And I'll tell you what, between Rock the Country and then Lolly Cooler, which comes on the 10th of July, we've got these two big music festivals that are going to be in town. And I just wanted to talk a little bit about the effect of having such big festivals here. Towns work so hard to get festivals like this in their town because festivals bring so many kinds of people, and they come, and they don't just, typically, they don't come in for the festival and then leave. They make it a 2 or 3 day trip because they want to do other things, make it a little vacation. Festivals don't just start at 8 and end at 10. They go pretty much all day and all evening. So this is really big business for Sioux Falls. We're really lucky that both of these festivals are happening here. There are going to be people coming here from all over the Midwest, if not further. You know, some of these groupies follow some of the artists for as much as they can. So we need to remember that this weekend and then the weekend of July 10th, we are going to have an awful lot of guests in our town. We got to remember how important it is that we're sharing our community and really roll out that welcome, you know, be nice, carpet, and, you know, patience with people driving, patience with restaurants being busy, with hotels being busy, and even maybe a little extra, traffic in town. So it's a big deal to have both of these. We need to really welcome these folks here and be appreciative of the fact that we get to be the host city.
2: Well, and we want them to feel the hospitality and talk about it when they go back home.
3: We really do, because, you know, if you have one bad experience, that's what you're going to go home and talk about. It just is the way it is. And we want them to have that great experience and have so much fun and have everything be safe and just the way they wanted, and then go back home and say, wow, I was in Sioux Falls for Lolly Cooler or Rock the Country, and it was so much fun, blah, blah, blah. And then other people are going to go, oh, maybe I should pay attention to that, or, oh, maybe I should look at Sioux Falls as a place to go to.
2: Well, and we can even have them say, you know, they were even talking about it on the radio, encouraging people to help us.
3: That's right. Hospitality doesn't just happen at hotels or restaurants. It happens with you. You do a great job always because we know people are listening to the radio. Guests in Sioux Falls listen to the radio. So the job that you do, Bill, is so important, and you do such a great job of always reminding people and extending that warm welcome.
2: It was strange. I got a note this week that said you're celebrating your 15th anniversary on the air here, and it was like, what? 15 years?
3: Really? 15 years. And you know what? We're so fortunate to have you in Sioux Falls. Think of all the lives you've touched in those 15 years, Bill. Lives near and far. Wow, what you have done, your kindness, and you're just so warm-hearted and kind. Thank you, and congratulations on 15 years.
2: I couldn't believe it, and one of the notes I had came from Knoxville, Tennessee, where I worked for a number of years, and apparently they also have one of our sister stations up there, and they said, we're so happy to keep track of you and know that you've been in Knoxville, now you're in Sioux Falls, and you take care of business.
3: Wow. Way to go. That's pretty cool. Congratulations. They're watching you, Bill. They're watching you.
2: So is Mrs. Hortman. So I've got to be very careful about how I do all of that.
3: That's right.
2: But we
3: do
2: appreciate all that you do and how you do it. To me, that's a big deal. All right.
3: Great partner.
2: No show next week. So we'll see you in 2 weeks.
3: You got it. Have fun.
2: All right. Have I got Mr. Kip Rounds with me this morning?
4: Hey, good morning, Bill. How are you?
2: Well, talk to us about the great outdoors, camping, I'm sure, and fishing.
4: Yeah, well, summertime and the outdoors is off to a great start here in South Dakota. Really going to start feeling like summer with 100-degree temperatures forecasted for this weekend, but People are really getting outside. They're enjoying the summertime. Campgrounds are looking great. They're busy. There's usually a campsite or two available even for last-minute trips, so be sure to look for opportunities to get your family out camping this summer. Check our website for that campsite availability. We make it really easy to see what's available at the particular campground that you're looking at, and you can make those reservations 90 days in advance, so there's always plenty of time to plan for a camping adventure this summer. And as you mentioned, fishing really taking off, Bill. Anglers are finding success all over the state right now. The Missouri River reservoirs are really biting, lakes up in the northeast as well. Here in the southeast region, we're seeing some good bites on our larger lakes, such as Lake Thompson and Ponset. They're heating up as well. So, Bill, with more people getting out on the lakes, especially with the big 4th of July weekend coming up, really important, we want to remind people to always just be safe out on the water. Make sure everyone on your boat has a life jacket and that they fit. We like to compare life jackets to a seatbelt in a car. They're only useful if you actually wear them and you actually use them. So make sure that you've got all the other required equipment with you on the boat as well, the fire extinguisher, throttle device, all that stuff. Perhaps most importantly, Bill, just pay attention while out on the water. Be cognizant of all the other watercrafts out there. Boat responsibly. There will be a lot of boat traffic on the lakes this weekend, next weekend with the holiday coming up, really throughout the summer. So we certainly want everybody to enjoy their time out on the water all throughout the summer, but we want them to do it in a safe manner so that everybody can enjoy it and have a great experience. So, Bill, as far as hunting goes, the first deer draw is complete. Hunters are finding out if they drew a deer license for this year. We're getting a lot of calls about that, trying to find out exactly if they've gotten an email yet or how to find out if they've drawn that tag. So a lot of traction around deer hunting right now. We currently have the antelope draw taking place. So be sure that you apply for that if you want an antelope hunt this season. Deadline for that application is July 7th, right away in the morning at 8 a.m. So that's July 7th for the antelope application deadline. So, yeah, Bill, summer's in full swing. Seems like summer is always busy with baseball, family road trips, everything else. But hopefully everybody's able to find some time to make some memories with their family in the great outdoors this summer.
2: And we want them to be good memories, not something that somebody forgot to do this, that, or the other and made a mistake and we lost somebody.
4: Yeah, absolutely. Planning's a big part of it, but the main thing is it's easy to get ahead of yourself when planning a boating adventure out on the lake. And one thing that we want people to keep in mind is safety is a big part of that, and boating responsibly is a big part of that. We don't want anything bad to happen out on the water. It's a lot of fun spending a day out on the water with your family and friends, but just want people to do it safely, and so keep that a priority this summer.
2: Kip Rounds, Game Fish and Parks. We'll talk again in 2 weeks.
4: Sounds good, Bill. Have a good fourth.
0: The TPS reports aren't finished. 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
6: I'm Elizabeth MacDonald, and this is the Fox Business Report.
7: Stocks lost ground at the open. The NASDAQ down 1%. Chip makers opened lower. Apple shares turned narrowly higher today. The tech sell-off followed Apple raising prices for some devices because artificial intelligence demand pushed up the cost of memory chips. Apple revived concerns about whether the AI boom can keep running at this level. And now the New York Times is reporting OpenAI, creator of ChatGPT, could postpone its stock launch until next year. Women's clothing company Reformation is planning to go public. It's owned by investment firm Permira. It makes sustainable clothes, including bridal fashion. Reformation plans to launch on the New York Stock Exchange. And dating app Bumble has been dealing with a decline in users. Now it's looking into selling the business. That's your Fox Business Report. I'm Jenny Coselda. Invested in you.
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11: A few sprinkles and light showers out there this morning. Otherwise, partly sunny this afternoon. High temperature at 82 with a southeast wind at 10 to 15. For tonight, partly cloudy skies, low 62. Developing southeast wind tomorrow, high in the mid-80s. That wind up to 35. Hotter on Sunday, upper 90s. From the Storm Center at Kettleland TV, I'm meteorologist Brian Karstens.
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0: Welcome back. It's Your Business. I've been deputized again this morning. Our friend Brandon Hansen had two or three things going on. He said, Bill, I got you the notes. It's what you do for a living. So talk about it. All right, we will. It all begins Friday, July 3rd, with downtown open streets for one evening. Phillips Avenue between 6th and 7th Street becomes a people-first space instead of a roadway. You'll find live music and outdoor games, local businesses out on the sidewalks, food, activities, and plenty of room to walk, gather, and even explore. This month's Open Streets also features the Summer Art and Wine Walk. You can purchase a wine punch card and a stroll through participating downtown businesses while sampling wines, meeting local artists, experiencing galleries and pickup exhibits throughout the district. It's one of the, well, really, the signature summer evenings in downtown and a great excuse to make a full night of it. Then on Saturday, July 4th, the Sioux Falls Independence Day Parade returns to downtown after a two-year absence as part of the America's 250th Anniversary Celebration. Now, it's really something many people have been asking to see return, and trust me that Brandon was very excited to be able to say, yep, it's going to happen. Thousands of people back to the Phillips Avenue for one of the country's favorite traditions. And you can easily spend the entire holiday weekend downtown, wrapping up Saturday evening with a free Levitt concert featuring Andrea Ross and her band. Now back to this weekend, Friday afternoon, AMPT Downtown Series continues, bringing free live music performances to the Steel District over the lunch hour. Thanks again to XL Energy for making the summer-long program possible. And if you're looking for dinner plans, Plum's Cooking Company hosting its summer favorite class Friday evening, showcasing fresh seasonal ingredients and bold summer cooking. Friday night, Levitt at the Falls welcomes the Vindies, a powerhouse band known for the soulful vocals, rock energy, and an incredible live show. As always, it's completely free. Saturday starts with the Falls Art Market, where dozens of local artists line Metley Place with original artwork, handmade goods, and creative demonstrations. Levitt follows that up Saturday morning with Joy Lab featuring Joe Davis, poetic activities, and an interactive family experience of centered, you know, pretty much around the music, probably some storytelling, and, oh, certainly creativity. Saturday afternoon, the Sioux Falls Food Co-op hosting a free ice cream social featuring Berry Brook Dairy Nook. Oh, that rhymes. And later that evening, the Levitt hosts that Sounds Decent Festival, showcasing some of the best local and regional musicians in one of the biggest free music events of the summer. Lots of things going on, and as we look at all of this, we know that they have announced the Independence Day Parade entrance, and as I looked at that, I saw an old friend of mine whose name popped out at me, and that was Michael Fitzmaurice. He's this year's Grand Marshal. The committee is also pleased to feature Darwin Wolf, the sculptor of a statue of Fitzmaurice, featured in downtown Sioux Falls in the parade. More information about Michael Fitzmaurice is located in some of the other readings that you can find. But Mike Fitzmaurice, I mean, very, very special. All that he did, all the ties he had to the military, and he did it for us. So, to me, it's going to be quite the weekend, quite the time for you to get out and about and take your kids along and remind them how important a Michael Fitzmaurice is in our history. If it hadn't been for people like him, where would we be today? So that gives you a few things to look at, a few activities, and we hope that you will enjoy. We'll take a break. We'll come back.
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0: Welcome back. It's your business. It's Friday. We have a Friday show this week. No Friday next week because it is a holiday for us. And they said, Bill, we're not going to be on the air next week. So we'll be back in 2 weeks. But we've got John Gaskins with us. They have a 6-game homestand that is starting tonight. And you guys have changed your names. I thought you were a pretty good team. You have to change your names?
8: Yeah, I know, and you'd think we would have learned from that whole Sioux Falls Pheasants experience when the Canaries changed their name. That actually lasted 3 seasons, but it's a dark memory stored deep in some people's subconscious, and it's a sore spot at the old birdcage, but I guess we haven't learned because that was 2 ownerships ago. These owners, they're like, hey, let's try it again. We don't care. Because America has such an infatuation with the extraterrestrial, Bill, and so we are becoming the Minnehaha Martians. We think people are going to love it. We're changing our name from the Canaries to the Minnehaha Martians. Of course, everybody associates aliens with the color green. So we're now going to be a nice, they call it bold emerald green, our primary color, with a little navy blue. We're debuting the new jerseys and hats tonight. Why wait? Tonight's our big kickoff party, our big launch forever and ever. The Minnehaha Martians. We're going to have fireworks after the game, as we always do. And by 7 o'clock, I think the entire global media, all networks from all nations will be in Sioux Falls, not just because we've changed our name to the Martians, but what better way to bring in the Minnehaha Martians era than proof that there is paranormal life beyond this planet. Expect a giant spaceship. And everyone will get to see at the birdcage just what the aliens really do look like and do. We've been told they're very friendly, so you know we wouldn't allow this to. Well, I mean, we don't have any choice. They're aliens, so they're going to do it anyway. But I think it's going to go over well. In fact, some of them are rather athletic and can hit a curveball, so they might even suit up. Who knows? All that except for the whole spaceship and aliens embarking on the ballpark will happen tonight.
0: And it's not even a 5-game homestand they're doing it for. It's like one night. Is that right?
8: Well, I thought I had hook, lined, and sinkered you, Bill. But
0: No. I've read your notes.
8: But the public that's listening hasn't. Yes, it's just it's the third year in a row we've done this. Changed the name to the Martians. We're taking a page from another local sports team in town that changes their names once a year, and it's a great success, a wonderful event, and so we're gonna have some fun. And then, yeah, we're back to the Sioux Falls Canaries with games tomorrow and Sunday. Monday we're off. Tuesday, Wednesday, Thursday games at 6:35. Each of those nights, you can get $10 tickets just by going online to sfcanaries.com, securing those tickets online. The only way you can secure $10 tickets and doing it by 11:59 p.m. the night before those games. But yeah, we're basically at the Birdcage for the next week. Fireworks after tonight, Minnehaha Martians Area 51 night, and then because we're not in town for the 4th of July weekend, the last game on this homestand is Thursday. We'll be treating the 2nd of July like the 4th of July and have a banger of a fireworks show after that game on Thursday night as well, which apparently you can attend, Bill, because you won't have to work the next
0: That's
8: day.
0: That's right. How about that?
8: Yeah. Yeah.
0: Well, here's what I would have done. You know, I'm an old guy that, kind of crazy. If you scored 12 runs and won by a 10-run rule, you keep the Martians one more night. You know, if
8: that's not a bad idea.
0: If you had a goal out there and you actually did that, why would you want to give back the green unis?
8: Well, and you slipped right into my promotional mailbox here because I had failed to mention that would still be impossible because the jerseys, the Minnehaha Martian jerseys the players are wearing tonight, they will no longer be property of the Sioux Falls Canaries because fans are already bidding to take those jerseys home. Those jerseys can be taken by winning an online bidding auction for each and every one of those jerseys. So, and we do these for a few games a year when we have special jersey nights. If you go to sfcanaries.com, you can find, or our social media, we have a recent post, a barcode, the old modern way of doing everything now, a barcode, and that's where it takes you right on your phone to the app where you can bid on those jerseys. And if you don't use phones or apps, then, you know, ask your kids, ask your grandkids. But yeah, whoever, you know, so each jersey gets bid on. Whoever wins the bid gets the jersey to take home after the game. We do a ceremony after the fireworks and after the game for fans to enjoy those jerseys right off the players' backs.
0: All right. Did you do this last year or something like this last year?
8: Yeah. Yeah. This is our third annual Area 51 night.
0: Are we 2-0?
8: Crowds of the year.
0: Are we 2-0 doing this? 0-2? 1-1?
8: I don't remember if we won. I don't remember if we've won.
0: You must
8: those
0: have
8: games.
0: Lost. You'd remember fun. If you'd have won.
8: Here's what I remember about our Area 50. I wouldn't, Bill, and here's why. Because personally, if I want to get personal for a second, in my role as the Birdcage game show host, for Area 51 night the last 2 years, they have literally painted my bald head and face and neck green. And, and then I wear sunglasses, so I actually do look like an alien. And I wear, like, a silver spandex bodysuit. You're welcome. I have to basically fast for a week just to fit into that thing. And so it's a photogenetic night for me, but I don't remember anything besides the outrageous laughter from the office when they're painting me and the horror and the torture of scraping the paint off my face and head after the game, and also the horror of slipping into and out of the suit. That's what I remember about Area 51, but I also remember how people love it. I mean, I'm not even watching baseball.
0: I'm
8: taking so many pictures with people because they love the alien who's hosting the festivities. But we are going to debut a new costume, for me tonight. I will not be painting my head green.
0: Thank heavens.

0: pitch, and he's also a 381 hitter. I mean, he's hitting close to 400, but he's been hurt the last couple of weeks. So is Jabari Henry, the best player and batter in the history of not just the Canaries, but the entire league. Jabari has been hurt, and yet the Birds are still top three in runs and hits and doubles and batting average. So you got one of the best batting teams in the league. And so we're winning and losing a lot of high scoring games. So, I mean, it's just like, and the Birdcage is what we call a hitter's park anyway. Home runs are easier to hit than in most ballparks. So you're almost guaranteed most nights, depends on who's pitching, but a lot of nights you're going to see a lot of runs scored out at that place. Can never guarantee you the Canaries are going to win, but we can guarantee you're going to have a good time. So they're holding their ground, and we're less than halfway through the year and still in the three-plus seasons since the beginning of 2023, no team in the league has won more games than the Sioux Falls Canaries. That's an absolute fact that it can be measured. We also have the most fun at our games of any team in the league, which is a fact but can't be measured.
1: Well, I think the painting of your head is pretty good too. You know, and if they win, they shouldn't be painting your head.
0: That's going to be hard to top, but I think tonight's outfit will still please the masses.
1: All right, we do appreciate you. Let's make it a great weekend.
0: Bill, appreciate it always. Thank you for providing this platform. SFCanaries.com. That's the website people can go to for all the fun information and tickets.
1: All right, sounds good. Let's see if I got a Cat Clark out there today.
2: We're here, buddy.
1: All right, you're not painting your head green, but you know,
2: I'm not.
1: But golfers are always played on green.
2: Great segue there, Bill. That's why you are the Hall of Famer that you are.
1: What's going on with Elmwood right now? What are we seeing as far as golf, and what are people seeing?
2: Yeah, so we're busy all week. We've kind of got our Super Bowl this weekend, the city championship out at Elmwood tomorrow, and then we'll wrap it up on Championship Sunday out at Prairie Green. 2 days of championship golf. We've got about 110 players, ladies, men, of all different calibers and skill levels, so we'll flight them out and see who can win our championship belts this year. We've got a men's one and a women's one. Great kind of midsummer classic for us, big Mayor's Cup qualifying event, so that's kind of what's going on at Elmwood right now.
1: Well, the other thing is, with all the changes you made, food menu changed a little, too.
2: The food menu's changed a lot, yeah. We went from kind of the, I guess you'd say, the express way to a full-scale restaurant now. If you haven't been out to Elmwood, I highly recommend stopping out and checking out Legends Lounge and Grill. It's open to the public. It's your city, your courses, and now your restaurant, right? So I highly recommend people come out. The feedback has been phenomenal. Everyone loves the food. It's been, kind of tailored to golfers, but also there's steaks, pork ribeyes, things like that. So a little bit of everything. We got a great kids menu, too, if you're looking to bring the family out for a nice dinner or lunch. So definitely check out Legends over at Elmwood.
1: I get to see the TV commercial, and there you are smack dab in the middle, and I can't tell if your mouth's full or not. Looking at the long distance shot, if you were eating, what would you have been eating in that picture?
2: I'm big on the chicken bacon ranch wrap, but the Cuban is just, I think I've always been a sucker for a Cuban, and I think ours is probably the best one I've ever had, and I'm not being biased on that. It's really, really good. We get our bread actually from down in Central America and shipped up here, so it's very fresh and from that area. And, I think the Chislik's been very high received, but our number one seller is the OG Smashburger, and that's that one you see on the commercial, and people keep coming back for that one.
1: I think you're enjoying what you're doing.
2: Yeah, every day is different, I mean, my second year as the general manager, I've been with Landscapes Golf Management and the Sioux Falls City Courses for now my eighth year, and just learning a lot. We've got a great team around us that keeps it, the most fun, I think, and we've got a good customer base that keeps coming back, and yeah, I'm having a good time. And we're talking about golf. We're not talking about silly things that don't matter to us.
1: Well, you and I worked a few ball games together. I think football and basketball. But as I was sitting here thinking, tell us about two of the holes the

0: year that people should look forward to playing out at Elmwood and your other stop at Prairie Green.
1: Yeah, the two holes, I'll give you one at each. Hole 7 at Elmwood, we got re-rated a couple years ago by the South Dakota Golf Association, and really kind of changed how each hole was rated after the reconstruction back in 2017. And hole 7 was the number one hardest hole it came out as, and most people think, oh, that's just a kind of a straight par 4. Looks real easy, Cat, but then you get up, you get on the green, and all of a sudden you've double bogeyed. And how does that happen? Well, it's a very narrow fairway. You got trees off to the right. You got a hill on the left. And it's a very subtle, but it is a raised green, and everyone leaves it short on their approach shot on hole 7. So I would say club up on hole 7 on your approach shot. And the green has some great undulation, too. So 7's a really good hole out at Elmwood. And then over at Prairie Green, you know, I think everyone tries to drive 5 and it ends up in the water. I know I sure do, but I think 15 is probably our signature hole out at Prairie Green, the par 5 with the lake on the right side. Both, just a beautiful hole.
0: Well, I know the other thing you do is give some opportunity to the young folks to learn how to play golf. Tell us about that, what your anticipation is for this season.
1: Yeah, you know, we got a lot of programs for young golfers. Obviously, we have the First Tee program out at Elmwood. Their new home is beautiful, and we love being a host to them. But also, you know, we've got the SDGA headquarters out there as well, and they've opened up this new mini-series. My daughter played in her first tournament last Monday out at Northern Links, actually, and she's playing in the mini-tour one next Thursday out at Elmwood. So getting those little kids involved, I mean, she just had the greatest time of her entire life, I think, out there, and she's so excited for next week. And Prairie Green is hosting the Drive, Chip, and Putt local qualifier next week, actually. So, you know, we try to keep the kids involved as much as possible. The Fast Five out at Elmwood, it's our little par 3 5-hole course, ranging from 74 to 124 yards. Kids can hit drivers, and they feel like they're driving the green, you know, and it's just a great – great thing to see the kids out there. I mean, that's our future for the game. It's my future, you know, so I encourage kids getting out there as much as possible.
0: Appreciate you. Elmwood, Prairie Green, great food, place to go. Go see Cat.
1: Yeah, hopefully we see you guys up before you go to a Canaries game. Bring your ticket and get $2 off taps and apps.
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0: Welcome back. It's Your Business, and we've got Diana Patterson, Sanford Career Opportunities. Diana, what are you talking about today?
6: Good morning. Today I want to lift up opportunities that we have for physical therapists. We have some in acute facility, an outpatient, home care. We even have some that are just part-time on the weekends. But really, the best way to check it out is to go to our career board. Because when I talk about these opportunities each week, I'm specifically featuring the Sioux Falls area. But when you go to our career board, you can filter by location. And if you wanted to see some, say, in Fargo or Bismarck or Bemidji or even in our little network towns, you can do that.
0: And career-wise, how many years for you at Sanford?
6: Oh, my gosh. I think it's 19.
0: So, obviously, it was good to you. And my guess is there are some people that can learn from you. 19 years is quite the time.
6: It is. You know, when I started, I was in marketing and made a career change and came into HR as a recruiter or a talent advisor, we call us ourselves. But that's the beauty of Sanford. It can be a career, and leaders, if you're a good employee, they will give you the tools and the support to change directions and keep you.
0: For those that have just joined us this morning, if there are opportunities that people are looking for, they fit guidelines. Maybe it's not a physical therapist, but it might be something else. Where can they look?
6: You can find us at sanfordcareers.com.
0: You're enjoying what you're doing, aren't you?
6: I love it, yes.
0: And there are people that remind you probably all the time. You talk to me about this, and I've been here 5 years, 7 years, whatever it might be.
6: Oh, it's so fun to kind of keep track of certain folks along the way. And, you know, I've offered some folks promotions, some opportunities in different departments. We've hired some of their relatives. And it's just amazing, the tight network. And this world is not that big. We are all connected. And it seems, you know, so exciting and rewarding to be able to find jobs for the whole family.
0: And healthcare is so important. It's life or death. And we appreciate what you do, Diana. Will you come back and join us next week?
6: I think next week's July 3rd. I think we're off.
0: We're going to be off, but you study up and we'll have you back the next day or the next week. We'll talk to you
6: all
0: soon.
6: Right. Thank you.
0: All right, we'll have a break. We'll come back. For now, our time is up. Thank you for yours.
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7: He admits he did it. I'm Dave Anthony, Fox News. John Bolton, a former Trump national security advisor turned loud critic of the president, has changed his plea in federal court this morning to guilty to one count of unlawfully possessing classified information.
8: Mr. Bolton faces a maximum sentence of up to 5 years in prison.
7: U.S. Attorney for Maryland Kelly Hayes says he also faces a $2+ million fine.
8: As Mr. Bolton just admitted, he put our national security at grave risk in violation of the law.
7: In court in Los Angeles, a deadlocked jury is about to resume deliberations in the arson case against Jonathan Rinderknecht, who's charged with setting one of the deadly wildfires that burned down thousands of homes last year.
9: The jury telling the judge after 13 hours, quote, "We have people on both sides that are dead set, unwavering, at a standstill, and cannot reach a unanimous verdict on any of the charges."
7: Fox's William Loshness in L.A. American soldiers are among those helping find survivors in the rubble in double earthquake ravaged Venezuela. Many remain missing. The number of confirmed deaths now 589, with nearly 3,000 injured. Fox's Evan Brown reports from Miami, Venezuelan Americans are organizing drives for food and other supplies.
10: But they're also trying to contact affected family.
11: It's like in a movie. I mean, they were living in the first floor. They had to escape through a window. Building collapsed.
10: Rafael Pinheiro is a city council member in Doral. Maria Suarez was visiting her elderly mother in the country, and the condo she owns was destroyed.
12: It's a total loss, and I will not recover that, I'm pretty sure. But what about those who didn't have any other place?
7: More tension in the Strait of Hormuz the day after Iran attacked a cargo ship with a drone.
13: As Iran is jockeying for continued control of the strait and a tolling system that the Wall Street Journal reports would give the regime about $40 billion a year and also unprecedented command of that international shipping lane.
7: That's Jackie Heinrich. 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
20: From the Kello.com News Center, I'm Tom Rooney. They're not sure of the timeline, but Jamie Smith will ask for a recount in this week's election for mayor of Sioux Falls. This morning, the Sioux Falls City Council certified Tuesday's election results, clearing the way for the recount.
21: We're real proud of what we've done, and it's not over yet. We definitely have a process to go through, and wouldn't take much to flip this the other direction.
20: City Attorney Dave Fifley explains what happens next.
22: Once the city clerk receives that request for a recount, both candidates as well as the city have 3 days to pick three people to sit on a recount board.
20: When the recount board is assembled, state law directs the board to complete its work as expeditiously as possible. Delegates to the South Dakota Republican Party State Convention are working on rules, resolutions, and leadership issues today. The convention kicked off yesterday and runs through tomorrow. Delegates will also select candidates for constitutional offices. Sioux Falls police are asking for your help as they work on a rape case involving a juvenile victim. 29-year-old Shaheem Rhodes is accused of having multiple sexual interactions with the victim, offering money and business partnerships in exchange. Sergeant Aaron Benson says police are looking for more information.
23: Although there are charges in this case, the investigation is still ongoing, and detectives are looking to have anybody who has additional information that could help or be beneficial to the investigation to please reach out with that information.
20: If you do have information that could help, call police or reach out to Crime Stoppers. Rhodes is being held in the Minnehaha County Jail on a $20,000 cash-only bond. And the South Dakota Special Olympics team is making a name for itself in the 2026 Special Olympics USA Games. They have the fourth highest number of medals among all teams. From the Kello.com News Center, I'm Tom Rooney.
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25: A few sprinkles and light showers this morning. Otherwise, partly sunny this afternoon. Our high temperature, 82, with a southeast wind at 10 to 15. Low tonight at 62, partly cloudy skies. Tomorrow, wind picks up out of the southeast, 20 to 35, high in the low to mid 80s. Really warming up Sunday, high in the 90s. From the Storm Center at Kiveland TV, I'm Brian Karstens.
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1: This old house once knew my children. 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

0: Yeehaw! I'm Bill Zortman, and welcome to It's Your Agribusiness. Show is 5,248 in our original It's Your Business series, and there are so many events we've been tracking all week long, and we're going to continue on with that this morning. But we have Dusty Johnson with us this morning. Congressman Dusty, nice to visit with you.
1: It's always a pleasure, Zortman.
0: I have to tell you, it was a week ago, and I was thinking, I haven't got Dusty on my show, and I saw you and your wife downtown walking, and it was like, should I stop and get him? I didn't. I went on, because I've had to have some dignity to your wife. I mean, I wasn't going to just, you know, stop and honk the horn or do anything like that, but you guys were busy. Tell us what you're doing.
1: And she loves you.
0: Really?
1: Oh, yeah. Well, she is, you know, she doesn't listen to the show every day. Sometimes she's busy off running around, but she thinks you are a radio legend.
0: 15-year anniversary this week, believe it or not. So,
1: how about that?
0: I know. So tell us what you're up to. I know Republicans are doing a lot of talking, and you're a congressman up until January, as I understand it.
1: No, that's right. It was a busy week in D.C. I got back about 1:30 in the morning this morning from D.C. And, you know, the president released a supplemental package where he wants some money for Iran, but he also wants several dozen billion dollars for American farmers. I think he understands that these tariffs have hit us pretty hard. The high input costs have hit us pretty hard. There have been some disasters, particularly in the South. Where people need some assistance. That is going to be a hotly debated package. There's no question about that. And then we had a lot going on in the committees I'm on, just talking about China this week. And I guess not just China. I mean, really just kind of all of the global competition. You know, we've, for the last 100 years, this has been an American century. And so my kids have grown up understanding America is the primary superpower. But you know, last year, Brazil raised more beef than America did. Brazil has grown more soybeans for quite a number of years, more than America has. We've got China that 80% of all of the papers that have been published about chemistry in the last few years in scientific journals have been coming out of China. And it's not just chemistry. I mean, they are really, their research and development is really taking off. And so there's some key ways in which American agriculture and America R&D, we need to step up our game.
0: Well, you got a lot to do before you give up the activities of a congressman. But my guess is you're going to be busy, and I guess you're looking to the future. What are you going to do? I have to ask you.
2: Yeah, exactly.
1: Well, no, you'll need to ask me a number of times, I assume, because I don't have a plan yet. And unlike most people who get into a spot of transition, I mean, I've got months to answer that question, and I have a full-time job I got to stay focused on, as you noted, until January. But I whatever I do, I want it to feel like it matters. I don't want to just, you know, cash in and get a big paycheck. I want to do work that fills up my cup, that I feel like really makes a difference. I mean, I love this state. We're not moving out of South Dakota, of course.
0: Thank you.
1: My wife's got a business in Mitchell, and I've got a boy at SDSU and a boy that'll be at USD and a freshman in high school this fall here in Mitchell. So Mitchell's going to be home, and I won't be the only South Dakotan looking for a job. It's a normal part of life.
0: And those two boys are going to say, what's Dad going to do?
1: Well, I think as long as I don't get a job teaching in Vermilion or Brookings, it'll be all right.
0: Dusty, what happened as far as the election returns? You had a lot of votes out there. It was interesting. Kind of surprised all of us that you didn't win.
1: Oh, it was kind of a shock is a pretty typical word that people use, in part because I'd been ahead in you know, about 90% of all of the polls, and kind of by a lot. And, you know, we do polling, so we kind of had an understanding of what happened in the last 2 weeks. The support just collapsed. There were some really, really effective ads that said that I was a career politician and liberal. They use that term RINO, Republican in name only. And we just really saw in the polling that mattered. And when we were asking people, why aren't you voting for Dusty, increasingly in these surveys, I said, well, he's a rhino. And that those negative ads really, really worked. But I'm not alone. 11 of my colleagues in the House have lost their primaries here in just the last year. Some of them running for U.S. Senate, some of them running for governor, some of them running for their own seat. It's just D.C. is a thoroughly unpopular place, and it's unusual to have that many House members losing their political runs. That's sort of the narrative of this moment in time.
0: I would guess one thing that people would say about you, never say never about you running again.
1: Well, we don't even have all our highway signs down yet, so it's pretty early to even imagine that. But, you know, what I just, for me, the passion has never been about being something. It's been about doing something. This is a great state, but I still believe that in some key ways we're falling behind. We do not have the education system that our kids deserve. We do not have a public safety system that is as good as it was 5 or 10 years ago. And so, you know, we deserve a great governor. You know, here in January, that great governor is not going to be me. But whether it's Larry or Toby or Dan, we deserve somebody who's successful. And if there's something I can do to help move this state in the right direction, of course, I want to do it, whether that's in business or whether it's at a nonprofit or whether it's in politics.
0: Well, whatever you do and when you decide to do it, let us know. We'll be happy to visit with you.
1: You're a good man, Zortman, and looking forward to being on the next time.
0: All right, and tell your wife hello for me. Being she thinks nicely of me, that's not what most people do.
1: Have a good one.
0: Thank you. All right, we go from Congressman Dusty Johnson. Have I got Zach with me this morning?
3: You do. You have me.
0: All right. Zach, for those that don't know what we've been doing, we've been talking about scholarships, not 100, 200. Tell us what you've been doing and what's going to happen in the next day or so.
3: Yeah, tomorrow is our event, our scouting and scholarships event that we put on to really just kind of kickstart either high school students, college students, or really anyone that's interested in learning about the basics of scouting out in the field. We invite people to our farm. It's all free, free lunch, free parking for the day. And we take you out into some of the fields right around our farm right here. And we show you basically looking for insects, looking for weeds, showing you the corn stages and development. Soybean stages in development. We talk about drones. That's my station. And we do a lot of that stuff throughout the day right on our farm in Baltic, South Dakota, just north of Sioux Falls.
0: You know, when you told us you'd gone from 100 scholarships to 200 scholarships and you were going to take care of 300 kids, it was like one, two, three. How are you going to take care of all those folks who want to study a little bit about agriculture?
3: Well, that's a great question, Bill, because we have room for a lot of people, but as you know, it's harder to get talking when you have that many different people that are attending. But for us, we encourage that, we enjoy that, and just if people are super interested in learning more about agriculture and just the basics of scouting out in the field. This event is geared towards the younger generation, which we're happy and we're hoping to encourage them and teach them something. And we'll invite anyone though. And however many people show up, we'll have food for them and we'll hopefully give them a great day that they can learn about a bunch of different things out in the field.
0: Zach, you have made Darren very, very proud. I know that. So let me give you your next task. You ready?
3: All right. Yep.
0: You're going to have 100, 200 scholarships, whatever it is. What I'd like you to do next week and figure out a way to do it, because we can pre-record, and that is I want you to pick three young men, women, whatever it might be, and we'll have somebody on Monday, Tuesday, and Wednesday next week. Bring them on. Let's talk agriculture. Can you do that for us?
3: Yeah, that's my goal for tomorrow is to find three people. We're going to be giving away a lot of scholarships, so just narrowing it down to three people, we'll get them on the show next week I'm looking forward to our event tomorrow. If you're still interested, you've heard about it throughout this week. Bill's been talking about it a lot here, had us on, so we really appreciate that. If you want to come out, you can find more details at agphd.com, or you can just show up that day, bring your student ID if you're in college or going to college, and that's how you'll be able to be eligible to win one of these scholarships.
0: Tell Darren, thank you for all that you guys are doing, what the family is doing, and if he wants to jump on one day next week, we'd be happy to let him do a roundup, too.
3: Absolutely. That sounds great. We appreciate you having us on, and he likes adding in the younger generation. That's why he encouraged me to be on with you as well, and so we really appreciate that.
0: You did a fabulous job, and you're welcome back anytime.
3: Thank you, Bill.
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0: Welcome back. It's your agribusiness. One of the things that we usually do about this time during the show is talk with our friends at Plains Commerce Bank. Nolan Clark was going to be gone, and he had Rachel Zellner, who is supposed to be joining us this morning to talk a little bit about what they do. They do a lot of great things for people in business, in agriculture, those that are seniors, those that have just newly gotten married. You know, for the most part, Plains Commerce is there. We know that Gary and Cameo work with us as well at Plains Commerce. They're here in Sioux Falls, and they have, I think, 7 locations or so around the area where they don't say no. They just say, what can we do to help you? What can we do to help educate you? And for the most part, we have enjoyed being able to give the audience an opportunity to say, oh, there is a bank that will answer us, that will help us if we're seniors, if we're newlyweds, if we're in agriculture, number one industry in South Dakota, or actually in business that needs a little help. They are the group that says, yes, yes, we can help, and they do. And they are constantly out at the various farm events. We've been out there on the road with them when we've done some of the shows on location. And yes, they are. They're out with their golf carts. They're talking with people. They're answering the questions. And if you're one of those people that is saying, you know, I need a little help, don't be afraid to call Plains Commerce Bank. Wherever the closest one is, tell them, you know, we know about your reputation. We know that you help a lot of people in a lot of different areas, and we're asking. If you do that, you have the opportunity to really make a difference. Rachel, will continue to try to reach her during this hour. First time that we will have talked with her, but we know that you want to hear from them, and you want to know who else they have that might make a difference for you and your family. Sarah Heinrich has the Growing Harvest Network. We'll check in with her.
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17: The U.S. dairy herd has grown to its largest size in 3 decades, but the supply of replacement heifers is at its lowest level since 1978. That's according to a new report from CoBank. It says dairy producers are increasingly breeding cows to produce beef-on-dairy calves rather than future milk cows, taking advantage of record-high cattle prices and strong beef demand. As a result, replacement heifer supplies are expected to tighten further in 2026, before beginning a recovery in 2027. Heifer prices have surged above $3,000 per head, prompting many dairies to keep older cows in production longer than usual. On most dairy farms, net margins are currently being driven by the beef check, not the milk check, said Corey Geiger, CoBank's lead dairy economist. He says that shift is reshaping the U.S. dairy herd, most notably through the decline in replacement heifers.
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1: A few sprinkles and light showers out there this morning, otherwise partly sunny this afternoon. High temperature at 82 with a southeast wind at 10 to 15. For tonight, partly cloudy skies, low 62. Developing southeast wind tomorrow, high in the mid-80s, that wind up to 35. Hotter on Sunday, upper 90s. From the Storm Center at Kettleland TV, I'm meteorologist Brian Karstens.
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0: Welcome back. It's your agribusiness. Have I got Matt Swenson with us this morning? Do you have some numbers?
24: Yeah, I do. You bet.
0: Are they good, bad, or indifferent?
24: They're what they are, I guess. But we'd like to see corn up 2 cents. It's at 4.45. Soybeans down 2 cents here at 11.25. Wheat's down 11.25 at 5.79¾. Hogs up 17 cents at 92.87 in July. Cattle price down 20 cents at 247.02 in August. Feeders are down 2.37 at 370.92. Crude $3 lower at 68.81. Stock market's up 10 points at 74.33 in the S&P, 72 higher in the Dow, 183 lower in the NASDAQ. Metals, 75 cents higher in silver. Gold's up $50 today, and Bitcoin's trading 900 higher at 60,300. And there you have it for today.
0: Well, it's going to close out the week. How have we done week-wise? Numbers up, down? All around?
24: Oh,
0: what would
24: you
0: say?
24: Cattle are a lot higher. Stock market sold off a bit. Crude's definitely been on a downturn for 2 weeks now. As supplies dwindle, wheat price found its new lows today for the week. Corn did a little bit better, and so did beans. But that's what you have for this week.
0: Matt Swenson, if people want numbers early morning or need them later in the afternoon, can they get them?
24: Yeah, then give us a call at 605-335-5057.
0: All right. We appreciate you, and we'll talk next week.
24: Thanks.
25: Hey, Rob from Action Academy.
0: Have I got Rob with me this morning from Action Academy?
26: Yes, you do, Bill. How are you today?
0: Well, let's talk a little bit about what you've been up to, the Children's Business Fair.
26: Yeah, so we had our Children's Business Fair yesterday out at Lake Lorain in conjunction with Lake Lorain's Farmers Market from 4 to 6:30. Had a probably out of our 6 years best weather day we've ever had.
0: Yay.
26: You know, when you get under 5 mile an hour wind here in South Dakota, it's not a bad day.
0: For the event itself, we did meet and talked with some of your young folks. Tell us what they got out of it and what your feel was about the future.
26: Sure. So we talked to Porter, I think, on Wednesday, and he was talking about his booth called Survival, the Survival Quest. So when I talked to him this morning and asked him how many sales he had somewhere between 25 and 30 sales. So he had a really good day. Was super excited. So between our entrepreneurs having really cool business setups, really cool business ideas, to then the foot traffic and people coming out and supporting the young entrepreneurs. It was just a really, really great day for the Acton Children's Business Fair yesterday.
0: So how many years have you been doing this, Rob?
26: 6th year was this year. So this was right at our largest both vendor and probably foot traffic attendance that we've seen in our 6 years.
0: So when you went to year one, what pointed you in that direction, and have you made it grow in the 6 years?
26: Sure. So Acton Academy is a national micro school, and so it is something that the Acton organization says, hey, we think this is a great opportunity for learners who are self-starters and something that's highly encouraged as part of the organization. So when the Acton Academy started, it was the plan to be able to start a business fair. So it kind of went hand in hand after the end of year one of Acton Academy, the actual school. So the goal is to keep growing it every year, to get a little bit bigger and have a few more vendors. It's really cool to see new vendors. It's also really fun to see repeat and return vendors who have kind of established their business and they continue to grow and change kind of their marketing strategy and improve their product along the way as well.
0: So if you've been 6 years, some of those kids are growing up maybe in college right now.
26: Possibly, yes.
0: And when you realize what all you've done and you've been a part of the ingredients that are going to make them adults, That's a big deal.
26: Yeah, that's what's really fun about Acton and impacting lives of young kids, teenagers, and being able to help them figure out, I think, a path for them, help them to critically think, to be able to solve some of their own problems and their own issues, especially in today's society, in today's culture, where it feels like sometimes we maybe hamper or hinder that, but giving them the power to be able to figure stuff out.
0: Well, sounds to me like you've enjoyed what you're doing. How many more years are you going to do this? You know, 6 years would make me about 85. How old would you be?
26: Well, I'd be over 50 then, Bill, but we won't talk about that.
0: But, you know, it's what adults can do for our younger people to make a difference. And, Rob, you guys have made quite a difference in the 6 years.
26: Yeah, it's super exciting. We have a great team here at Acton Academy that really pours into the learners, pours into the families as well. And so it's just really fun to kind of see that all come to fruition, both for our learners that are involved in the Children's Business Fair, but also what other families are doing to help their kids as well. Continue to kind of take power of their own learning, empower them, and continue to make a difference in the community.
0: Well, we've enjoyed working with you this time. Keep us in mind for future years.
26: Sounds good, Bill. Thanks. Have a great Friday.
0: You betcha. One of the activities that's going on is the Republicans meeting out in the West. Casey Crabtree, did you ever get out there?
3: Yes, thanks for having me on, Bill. We are on our way out to the Republican convention out in Rapid City, and that's when everybody gathers here for a couple of days, and tomorrow is kind of the big day of all of them. That's where we pick our candidates, the delegates, pick the candidates for some of our statewide offices, such as the Attorney General, Secretary of State, Public Utilities Commissioner, Auditor, and Treasurer. And so I expect about 400 or maybe a little bit more delegates that will be casting their votes for who the Republican nominees will be for those different positions. Now, what will be a little bit different is this is the first time we've had a convention when we've got a governor's race that is in a runoff. And so I'm sure it's going to be an entertaining couple of days in Rapid City at the convention.
0: We had a chance to visit with Dusty Johnson to start the hour. We talked a little bit about what happened with him, how he came up a little short, but he's still got work to do before he gives up the seat at the end of the year.
3: That's exactly right. The congressman's got until January to continue doing good work for South Dakota and making sure that we're making a difference. And you know, right now you're seeing the Republicans convene today and tomorrow, and then, you know, the end of July, they'll select a candidate that'll lead the ticket for us in November. And so you're going to see a lot of that work. And, of course, the legislature, a lot of legislators are going to be at the convention. We're going to be talking about the big issues that people are sharing with us at home. And starting to build our agenda of things that we'll want to tackle when it comes January as well at the state level. And by far and away, Bill, the number one and number two things that I hear from east to west, north to south, from our legislators and from folks at home is about affordability and it's about public safety. These are the two big issues, and these are the things that we're going to be laser-focused on making a difference for the hardworking folks of South Dakota.
0: Well, both of those issues, the public safety and the affordability, are on the minds of the people in South Dakota. I'm not sure that you can answer a lot of that in the conference you'll be in today, but it's got to be on the minds, and we ought to be thinking about it and kind of have a direction we're going to go later in the year.
3: Well, that's exactly right. At the convention, you start doing a lot of the talking about what the party's platform is and the things that we really stand for. And then, like I said, we'll talk a lot amongst ourselves with other legislators about the things that that are facing our folks at home. And, you know, we've got a new senator from the Huron area, Senator Whiff, that joined us this year, was stepped in for Judge Wheeler after he left to become a judge. And he brings like, his expertise in on the agricultural side of things. And so you hear about the state's number one business from folks like that. You talk to ranchers out west. You talk to voters everywhere you go. And you find out those issues that people are facing. The best ideas to fix things aren't coming from peer. They're coming from the people at home who know how to face those challenges and win. And that's what we'll be talking about a lot as we've got the Republicans convened in Rapid City. And we're working on our plans as we get January, February, and March in the legislative session.
0: You know, as we talked this morning, we got people out there that are saying, well, I have this idea or that idea. How do they share those ideas so that they could be addressed with this kind of a meeting or future meetings down the road?
3: Well, one of the things that I think is really special about South Dakota is we are a citizen legislature. And what that means is we all have regular jobs. We all live under the laws that we pass. And so this is quite a bit different than maybe what you see in Washington, D.C. But when we go to peer and we make a law and we talk about things, we come home and we hear directly from folks what they think about it at church, at the grocery store. For myself, it's at a lot of bleachers watching my kids' ball games. And so you hear firsthand what those issues are, what people want to see changed, and you hear directly from them about the debates that we're having. And so I think that's what makes it really work when you talk about that citizen legislature. This is really people who have regular jobs, have regular families, regular lives that are given part of their time up to go serve the state of South Dakota. And like I just mentioned, we all come from different backgrounds, whether it's the economic development sector, the ag sector, you name it. We all come together, and it's a real good cross-section of what South Dakota is. That's what we see in the legislature, and of course, that's what we're going to see at the Republican convention. People from all areas of South Dakota, all different kinds of backgrounds, that love the Republican Party and think the conservative values serve the people of South Dakota well, and I certainly think they do.
0: Casey Crabtree, let's talk on Monday. Let's see what you hear out there and where we're going.
3: Well, thanks for having me on, Bill.
0: AARP coming up. Mary Michael, she's going to be in-house.
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0: From AARP, Mary Michaels is here. We're going to talk about organizations and some grant money totaling $125,800. Grants are part of an $8.3 million commitment by AARP. Is that a good enough launch? Now do it.
10: All right. So we are very excited. This is probably one of our favorite times of year, when we get to announce the Community Challenge Grants. So AARP nationally started this program back in 2017 as a way to infuse some money at the local level where community members have ideas, but they just need a little jump start, and to really build livable communities for all ages, but specifically for people over 50 thinking about helping them choose the way they want to live as they age. And if they want to do that in their community, what does the community need to support everybody as they age? So the program has been going for 10 years. So in honor of that 10th anniversary, our national organization doubled the investment in the program. So that's that $8.3 million figure that you mentioned is what AARP put into this program. It funds communities or nonprofit organizations in all 50 states, plus Washington, D.C., Puerto Rico, and the Virgin Islands. So in South Dakota this year, we had 9 community projects funded at $125,800. Since the program started 10 years ago, they have invested about $515,000 in South Dakota, about 50 community projects. And it's everything from community gardens, improving parks, you know, ways to bring people together, social connection. And we've seen that diversity in the projects that were funded here in South Dakota this year. So it's really about making life better, but it's supporting people at the community level. It's just, you know, you have examples all the time on this show of just people who have an idea, right, and they talk to somebody else about it, and then they talk to somebody else about it, and suddenly you have a group working towards a goal, and that's what these projects are all about.
0: You know, I see that the solutions for boosting mobility, connection, quality of life are key.
10: Yes, absolutely. When you think about as you age, and there's been so many studies now about the importance of social connection, that being isolated is as much of a health risk factor as, you know, your diet or activity. That's very, very important. And making sure that people can get around their community. So we're, you know, outliving our ability to drive in many cases by 10 years. So how are you going to get around your community if you're no longer driving? Is there transit service or some other options? Are there housing options for you as you age? And that's what these programs are all about, especially in a rural state,
0: sure,
10: like South Dakota, that connection, whether it's social connection, digital connection, internet connection, transportation connection is very important.
0: I see Aberdeen, Esteline, Spearfish, downtown Sioux Falls, Mulbridge as some of the communities you're working with.
10: Those are, yep. And then also Gregory, Brookings, Viberg, and then Sioux Area Metro here in Sioux Falls has a project where they're going to upgrade a bus that's frequently used with some digital route displays, improved lighting, comfortable seating, things that make public transit easier for, especially for older adults, but for everybody. But a lot of these programs range from park improvements. And when they're doing these park improvements, they're thinking about people of all ages. Do we have accessible pathways,
0: sure,
10: that people can use? If they're using a mobility device, is it safe for them? Is it even? Is there good lighting? Are there benches where people can just stop and rest and socialize? You know, I love this group, the Hardy Rosarians of Aberdeen. They have rose gardens in one of this local arboretum. I mean, it's beautiful. These gardens, they're so well taken care of. But it's just, again, putting benches there so people can come and talk and relax and enjoy the beautiful things. The trails access out in Spearfish, they've done a lot of trails work out there. Obviously, beautiful place out there to walk and bike, and so they're just continuing to extend some of their trail system out there. Downtown Sioux Falls is going to pilot a winter market. Now, we're in South Dakota. We're a four-season state.
0: You
10: so
0: think?
10: A lot of these projects are thinking about how do we keep people out, active, and socially connected in all seasons. So obviously, a lot of these projects are starting right now because they want to be completed by the end of the year. We're going to have to wait a little bit for downtown Sioux Falls. We don't want to rush into winter market. We want to keep enjoying these summer days for a long time, but that will be a fun project to see come to life as well.
0: So how does somebody become a part of AARP?
10: It's really easy. AARP.org is your first go-to spot. There's links all over that you can find to click to get more information, to find out about membership. And really, when we talk about what does it mean to be part of AARP, as an organization, we're a nonprofit, nonpartisan organization, and we're just working to help people choose how they want to live, to have that better life, to have the life they deserve. And we're working on things like protecting Social Security, reducing drug prices, supporting family caregivers, making sure that veterans and military families are supported, fighting fraud, especially fraud targeted at our veterans and our older adults, but fighting fraud for everybody, building livable communities through programs like these grants, and bringing people together through fun social events. And we do those in person, in community, but we also, our national organization has a tremendous array of virtual events that you can take part of. And then there's everyday deals that can help you save money on travel or dining or other things that you might need in your life. So that's the value of being part of AARP.
0: You know, six or eight projects we talked about there, but obviously there were more than that suggested.
10: Yeah, absolutely.

0: on aarp.org/community challenge, or just go to our website, aarp.org/SD. We have an article right on our front page where you can read more about the program, link to the community challenge work, and start getting your brain thinking about possible ideas for an application for next year.
1: All right, I want you to think about this.
0: Here's what I want to do. I got to think. Okay.
1: Well, that's all time. You got a little time. What I want to do is talk to some of these communities
0: about
1: the projects and what it meant to them. And let's maybe wait 5-6 weeks.
0: Sure.
1: And get
0: a head start on some of these projects. Absolutely.
1: We'll try to spread them out throughout the year where they get a chance to talk about what they're doing. Maybe other communities will get an idea of what they might do.
0: Yep, I think they would love to do that, share their story. And we'll be following along, too, as they get their projects underway and keep information out on our webpage and our social media to help them continue to tell their story.
1: Mary Michaels, appreciate what you do. Keep doing it, please.
0: Thank you. We will.
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1: Welcome back. It's your agribusiness. Have we got nobody right now? Well, I've got a project I wanted to tell you about because this one is coming up Saturday. And that involves the 8th annual Emily's Hope Poker Run. The engines and ride with purposes at the 8th annual Emily Hope Poker Run is a 100-mile ride through scenic stops in South Dakota and Iowa while supporting Emily's Hope mission to stop stigma and, yes, save some lives. It's unforgettable. It's a day just about the ride. It's more than that, but most people will say they enjoy the ride, but they enjoy rallying behind a critical cause. And, of course, Emily's Hope, the biggest fundraiser of the summer, the Poker Run, helps support vital education, prevention, and recovery programs that make a lasting difference across South Dakota. Now, all the motorcycles and street-legal vehicles are welcome. Registration is open from 10 a.m. to noon. J&L Harley-Davidson. Riders can pre-register online during a bike night on Friday from 6 to 9 for $20. Day of registration is $25. The HOG, the Hog.

0: chapter is making breakfast during the registration. It's a big event. We have followed the Emily's Hope for a lot of projects through the years, and this is one that you ought to keep in mind.
1: Justin.
0: I've got Justin Glisson with us, and the one thing that I was writing down, because we're going to be driving across to Iowa tomorrow, Mr. and Mrs. Ortman decided they were going to head off to a grotto. We hadn't been there in a number of years, but who's having the best weekend? Will it be Iowa, South Dakota, or Minnesota, Justin?
2: Good morning, Bill. So it's not looking bad for any of us. It's going to be definitely hotter in southeastern South Dakota, potentially reaching up to 100 degrees over the weekend. Chance of some thunderstorms for you all. Some showers possible for central Iowa, getting into western Iowa tomorrow. But we are seeing warmer temperatures, definitely getting up into the 90s. A big heat dome is setting up on the east coast, and that's pulling warm air from the south up into the upper Midwest. Overnight lows are going to get into the 70s, so we're not really going to cool off that much overnight. But overall, it's looking like similar conditions for all three states.
0: If we were talking to the farmers in Iowa, would they tell us they have plenty of rain, don't have enough rain, need to keep the rain coming?
2: It all depends on where you are, Bill. So if you're in eastern Iowa, parts of southeastern Iowa, definitely wetter than average. Turn off the faucet for a little while so they can dry out. Northwest corner and then the southeast corner of South Dakota, those two spots are some of the driest parts of the upper Midwest. In fact, if you look year-to-date, southeastern South Dakota, which is climate division 9 for you, is about 5 inches below average, the fifth driest since the late 1800s year-to-date.
0: Wow.
2: So, yes, if you look at northwestern Iowa, the 17th driest year-to-date. Overall, if you look at the state in general, for South Dakota, about the in the top 10 driest starts, depending on where you are in the state. And then you look at Iowa, the 33rd wettest year-to-date start.
0: Really?
2: So we've really front-loaded precipitation in April for much of the state, particularly south and east. And then the driest parts where we see drought conditions expanding are where you are sitting right now and in that northwest corner of Iowa.
0: Justin Glisson is a climatologist, and we talk about what you guys are doing. We visit with Laura Edwards in our state. We haven't done much in Minnesota. We still keep trying to get that third wheel going, and I guess if we could, three would be better than two.
2: Yes, so People A typically does a lot of their media interviews. He's the assistant state climatologist. Luigi Romalo is the state climatologist there at the Minnesota Department of Natural Resources. Actually, this week, where Laura is in Alaska, is the annual meeting of the American Association of State Climatologists. I couldn't go this year for some other professional reasons here in Iowa with some court cases, but it's a yearly gathering. Last year it was in Kansas City. I saw Laura there last year. I think Luigi's probably up there as well. But, yes, we should get us all three together on the line at some point.
0: So what do you learn when you go to those conferences? What did you learn last year?
2: Last year we talked a lot about budget cuts with budget cuts in NOAA and the National Weather Service, how we could leverage the climate services that we provide to our farmers and producers when we don't have as much of a budget, depending on which state you're in. We talked to the state climatologists in New Mexico. They were talking about cutting half of the National Weather Service stations there. Now, it's a drier state, of course, and they get a lot of their rainfall during the monsoon months, which are 1 or 2 months in the summertime. But cutting back on services would, you know, deplete the amount of information that we can give to our farmers and producers. So we talk about collaboration. We talk about leveraging expertise that we have across our states so we can better serve our clientele, depending on what sector we're talking about.
0: For those that are saying, well, why do you use a climatologist? Why don't you use a meteorologist? What's the difference?
2: Well, luckily I'm both. I'm trained meteorologist.
0: Show off.
2: Yeah, I know. I got to show off at some point. Climatologists are more of a historian for our states. We, sitting in my office here in Des Moines, I have records that go back into the mid-1800s. Gives us an idea of where we've been climatologically, what our weather patterns have been historically. We were growing wheat here in Iowa back in the 1800s. Now we're corn and beans. So it gives us an idea more on a longer-term basis of the trends that we're seeing in precipitation and temperature. And then producing products that our farmers and other stakeholders can use to better prepare them for weather extremes that we're going to see in the future, drought, wetness, and then help them make money, help them be more productive, given all the other things that they have to worry about with input costs and, you know, this and that. So anything that we can do to tamp down on stress levels, hopefully we're doing a good job at that for our farmers and producers. On the meteorological side, we're more concerned on the next 7 days. What's the temperature going to be like? How much rainfall are we going to get, particularly in the drier parts of the state? So climatologists take a more long-term look at weather and climate.
0: Well, we're not but about 7 days to the 4th of July. What are we expecting?
2: Heat. So that heat dome is looking to stay around. In fact, July 3rd and July 4th might be the warmest 2 days of the year if the forecast pans out. Very hot conditions across the eastern part of the United States. Still looking at 90s here. Drier conditions potentially. So that warm and dry, typically what we see early July over the last several years. Overall, a less quiet pattern, or less a more quiet pattern, I should say, less severe weather. We do need the rainfall, though, but tamping down on severe weather is also a good thing.
0: Justin Glisson, Iowa State climatologist, always appreciate you and Laura and Tree and all those that are part of the show. You enjoy the 4th.
2: Safe travels, Bill.
0: We appreciate Norm and all he's doing. We'll be back on Monday, but no show next Friday. It's the 4th of July weekend, and we get a day off. For now, our time's up. Thank you for your
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3: A new ruling in the Charlie Kirk case. On Lisa Brady, Fox News. The judge in Utah just ruling that a prosecutor did violate a gag order by speaking to reporters about the state's case against accused assassin Tyler Robinson.
4: Judge Graff just found one of the Utah County prosecutors, Chris Ballard, in contempt for violating the court's pretrial publicity order. Now, Tyler Robinson's defense was asking for the death penalty to be removed from the case as punishment. But Judge Graff declined, saying it's grossly disproportionate to the misconduct. Instead, Judge Graff said that this is a civil contempt and the state is going to have to pay fees.
3: Fox's Matt Finn. However, the judge cleared the prosecutor's statements about ballistics evidence that had been publicly questioned by the defense, ruling that those statements to the press were narrowly tailored. A former top U.S. official pleads guilty. John Bolton, who served as national security advisor during the first Trump term before later becoming a vocal critic of the president, admits illegally retaining classified information.
5: He shared more than 1,000 pages of information about his day-to-day activities as the national security advisor, including information related to the national defense, with two individuals who neither had the security clearances nor the need to know that information.
3: U.S. Attorney Kelly Hayes outside a federal court in Maryland, where Bolton pleaded guilty to a single count under a deal that caps any potential prison time at 5 years. He could also face a fine of more than $2 million. President Trump just accusing Iran of a, quote, foolish violation of a ceasefire agreement, posting about yesterday's attack on a cargo ship in the Strait of Hormuz. The president says Iran shot at least 4 one-way attack drones at ships, one hitting an upper deck of that cargo ship, 3 others knocked down by the U.S. America is listening to Fox News.
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13: From the Kello.com News Center, I'm Tom Rooney. Sioux Falls police are asking for your help as they work on a rape case involving a juvenile victim. 29-year-old Shaheem Rhodes is accused of having multiple sexual interactions with the victim, offering money and business partnerships in exchange. Sergeant Aaron Benson says police are looking for more information.
14: Although there are charges in this case, the investigation is still ongoing, and detectives are looking to have anybody who has additional information that could help or be beneficial to the investigation to please reach out with that information.
13: If you have any information that could help, call police or reach out to Crime Stoppers. Rhodes is being held in the Minnehaha County Jail on a $20,000 cash-only bond. Well, they're not sure of the timeline, but Jamie Smith will ask for a recount in this week's election for mayor of Sioux Falls. This morning, the Sioux Falls City Council certified Tuesday's election results, clearing the way for the recount.
15: We're real proud of what we've done, and it's not over yet. We definitely have a process to go through, and wouldn't take much to flip this the other direction.
13: City Attorney Dave Fifley explains what happens next.
16: Once the city clerk receives that request for a recount, both candidates as well as the city have 3 days to pick three people to sit on a recount board.
13: When the recount board is assembled, state law directs the board to complete its work as expeditiously as possible. Most of the laws passed by the South Dakota legislature this year take effect next Wednesday. Attorney General Marty Jackley was in federal court earlier this week defending one of those laws. It prohibits the sale, distribution, and advertising of abortion pills and is being challenged by Mayday Health. From the Kello.com News Center, I'm Tom Rooney.
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17: A few sprinkles and light showers this morning. Otherwise, partly sunny this afternoon. Our high temperature, 82, with a southeast wind at 10 to 15. Low tonight at 62, partly cloudy skies. Tomorrow, wind picks up out of the southeast, 20 to 35, high in the low to mid-80s. Really warming up Sunday, high in the 90s. From the Storm Center at Kiveland TV, I'm Brian Karstens.
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18: Welcome in, everybody. Friday edition of Clay and Buck kicks off right now. Thanks for being here with us. Appreciate that we get to hang out on this Friday. And remember, we're just days away from the 250th. I checked in with Clay just to say hi, make sure he's good. His surfing is improving every day out in Hawaii. He is loving Hawaii. And as we discussed yesterday, because of that Supreme Court decision, he could, if he were a lawful permit, concealed carry permit holder in Hawaii, go into whatever grocery store he wants now with it. So he's got that going for him, which is nice. We've got a lot to discuss today. Honestly, first off, a couple of great guests. We'll have Ann Coulter with us later. Always interesting, even some of you who get a little spicy about Ms. Coulter joining. You always listen. She's always got things to say that you want to hear. And on immigration, there are a few people who are better. I just want to point that out, and we're earlier on the issue. We've also got Tudor Dixon, as you know. We'll talk to her about, well, a whole range of things, including some crazy commie up in Michigan who's getting some attention. It's not just New York. I've been doing the research on this, and I've been trying to get you prepared for what I can see coming quite a ways away here. And so, in a sense, today's show is the counter-communist Friday, because the communism within the Democrat Party is rising. They will always, and I want to make this clear, they always will try to play word games, semantics. They'll say, I'm not a communist, I'm a socialist. First of all, the difference between a communist and a socialist in practice is what exactly? Depending on who you talk to, where you are in history, what the society is. At the end of the day, there is a whole slew. There are a whole slew of beliefs that go together with being a hard left communist in America today. They subscribe to them and they are pushing for them. The other thing I want you to have in mind is the class warfare narrative is going to be what the Democrats go with in this midterm and in the 2028 election. We've seen this coming for a long time. They can't talk about accomplishments, nor can they really talk about ideas. Although, in New York City, for example, I'm going to give you just a smattering of data points here to add to this. First of all, far-left candidates have won. Bernie Sanders-backed candidates have recently won in Maine, New Jersey, probably about to win in Michigan, Wisconsin, Montana, Pennsylvania. These are all people that are getting backed by and support from the most hard left part of the Democrat Party. And in the primary is where you see the truth of what they really want and who they really are. It's in the general election that Democrats start to pretend they are something else. So we have a few pieces all coming together right now in this summer leading in the midterm. And I can tell you, as much as we dismantle this, and we will, as much as we dissect why the class warfare narrative that is a central tenet of the Democrat Party, because they're, as I say, they are race communists, but they're just also economic communists too. And they are looking to find ways to capitalize on this, although they hate the term capitalize, I'm sure. And this is happening in New York City with Mamdani, who, you know, we had our friend Ryan Gerdusky on yesterday, who's a really just great political analyst and has been somebody I've known in this business for now over a decade. And he said that Mamdani is, in terms of having the riz, that's what the kids say these days, short for charisma, for being the Democrat that has the most sizzle in the media, it's Mamdani. It is, in fact, this guy in New York City who is about as hard left as any American politician in office anywhere in the country. And it's America's largest city. It's a big deal. You might say, okay, Buck, well, that's just New York. How are things looking out in California? Gavin Newsom just released a video. Gavin, I go to French Laundry while all the peasants are on lockdown, double masked, told the restaurants have to be closed. Newsom. Okay, Mr. Fancy Pants Newsom himself, guy owns vineyards, become very wealthy. Why is he so wealthy? Where did all this money come from? But he says it is time for an economic reset. This is cut one. Play it.
9: It's time for a national billionaire's tax and a new social contract. Think about this. Just 10% of people, 10% of people in this country own two-thirds of the wealth. A 30-year-old, for the first time in American history, is not doing better than his or her parents. That's a five-alarm fire. American wages have stood still, and the costs across the spectrum, cost of living, have skyrocketed. The system is fundamentally broken. The federal tax code, the corporate tax code, and the inheritance tax code seem to be written for a different set of Americans. It's time for an economic reset, a true minimum tax, a true minimum tax on billionaires that, well, ensures the people at the very top pay at least the tax rate their own workers pay.
18: Does Gavin Newsom believe any of this? Remember, he is absolutely, and I think Clay, if you're here, would agree with this at least. He thinks Kamala would probably win in a head-to-head primary. And I'm starting to get worried if he might be right. We'll see. But Gavin Newsom is running for president. And that election starts really in 6 months, more or less. That primary begins, and you could say it's already underway in the sense that the big names are going to be positioning themselves with the midterms ahead to be a part of that conversation. But we are going to be entering a presidential election cycle in the blink of an eye. You know it. I know it. And with that, of course, major changes to the country. And we're not going to be able to have Big Daddy Trump there to throw punches at the bullies. He is going to be at the end of his second term. So we do have to start considering what comes next and who we are up against next. And Gavin Newsom shows you something here. Is he a true believer? Is he a dyed-in-the-wool leftist communist who really... No, of course not. But he recognizes, I mean, he's a pure opportunist who recognizes that this kind of talk right now and pushing for a national billionaire's tax. Think about that for a moment. National. Why is he talking national? Well, of course, because he's going to run for president. He's governor of the biggest state by population and by economic output right now. And he's planning to be president next. And I understand there's still this, oh, I don't want to believe this is happening thing on the right among Republicans, conservatives, MAGA, however you want to put it together. Oh, this is just a fringe. Really? Guess what just got officially added to the ballot in California this fall? That's right. California voters will decide on a ballot initiative imposing a one-time 5% tax on the net worth of residents exceeding $1 billion, which is just a couple of hundred people in the November 3rd, 2026 election. And they're saying that this is going to be used, of course, to pay for schools and healthcare and all of this stuff. What I want you to see, though, is whether you think this will pass or not, and whether you think Gavin Newsom is going to be the Democrat nominee or not. This is the trajectory. This is where the opposition is going. It's just going to be the politics of envy and resentment and class warfare on steroids, all out. And don't dismiss it, because it's very effective. And that's why someone like a Gavin Newsom is willing to play the game in this way. He thinks this will work, and he might be right. And I want to get into some of the psychology behind this, I might add. I want to discuss with you today, and maybe I'll get a little esoteric. Maybe I'll go a little old school here. There's a classic work on this issue by Crane Brinton called The Anatomy of a Revolution that I think explains a lot of what's happening right now, because by every objective broad scale metric, America isn't just doing well financially, well economically. I understand the debt issue. I understand there's problems. But overall, you look around, we are, even our European and Latin American and other global visitors during this World Cup are amazed at the society of comfort and abundance that we live in. And these are from sophisticated and well-off countries in many cases. They are amazed at this. And I still sit here and tell you, if you've spent time in a true third world country, you will never look at America the same way, because what we have here is incredible. And now we have to fight to keep it. And the third world has been imported by the Democrats by the tens of millions to come here and make this a different country. That is the plan. That's what they've been doing. But this, you know, when you have Gavin Newsom saying that essentially redistribution of wealth is a five-alarm fire and going all in on class warfare, at the same time that you have an open communist winning a Democrat congressional seat in New York, at the same time that you have a ballot initiative for a wealth tax in our largest state that may well pass, and at the same time that you have Mamdani in New York passing yet another rent freeze, which is just the pure the conquest of emotion, the victory of emotion over reality. A rent freeze makes the problem of rent worse, meaning it makes it more expensive. It could not be more clear this is true. It doesn't do that necessarily in the short term for the 30% of New Yorkers who have some benefit from the rent freeze. But for everybody else, it makes it worse. And over the long term, it makes it worse. But people still want it. Why do they want it? Well, because you have a very organized, call it a Bolshevik-like extremist group, the people that are that say that housing is a human right and the landlords are all bad and we should do everything to use the power of government to, I mean, I believe, and I know there are even some people on the right that legally say, well, no, but I think it's an unconstitutional taking. I think that the government saying you can only get X for your property. Okay, well, what can they say that about anything? You can only sell your painting for $100. You can't sell it for $500 because we don't want the painting market to be too expensive. They do this under some conflation of police power and market regulation, and it's wrong. Rent control is wrong. And it always has been wrong. And the courts, I believe, have gotten this wrong, as they have with other things. That all of this is coming together at one moment. And for those of you who live in the rest of the country, you're saying, well, I don't live in New York. I don't live in California. Why should I care? Because they're going to use this narrative to win just enough power in just enough places to try to force this madness on you in Texas, in Nebraska, in Michigan, in Ohio. Go down the list. That's the whole game. And you're seeing this exposed for all in this moment. And if you think that I'm extreme on this one, this from the President of the United States. I want to read this to you. This is from Trump. Just yesterday, and I quote, "The communists are finally making their move. I've been waiting and preparing for this for a long time. It's easy to be a communist. All you have to do is say, I'll give you everything. But that means you're taking it away from others that have earned it. Over thousands of years, that ideology has not worked once. The game is on. Enjoy watching, President Donald J. Trump." That's from the President of the United States right now. So don't think that I'm on my own on this one and I'm too much of an alarmist. No, this is real. We're in the early stages of this. And this is, in fact, a fight for the future of the country. And they are bringing back the ideological principles that led to the worst outcomes in all of human history in many ways. Of the 20th century, which is the government in charge, making all the decisions, promising everyone there will be a utopia if only you let us have more power and take more of their stuff. That is where we sit right now. Let's talk more about this today on the show. Israel is unique among Middle Eastern countries in that it represents the only true democracy in the region. That's just one of many reasons why our own nation stands by Israel and offers support. We also have a strong bond with their citizens, including hundreds of thousands of familial connections. 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
18: Mayor Mamdani in NYC, Kami Mamdani, has gotten his rent freeze, which you can just sit there and look at any analysis. There is no question that this overall makes rent go up. Think about this. People are cheering for something, thinking that it's going to make it better, when what they're cheering for actually will make it worse. Mom Donna, here he is on five, cut five on the rent freeze. Listen to this.
0: New York, the Independent Rent Guidelines Board just froze the rent. That means if you're one of the more than 2 million New Yorkers who lives in a rent-stabilized apartment, your rent's going to be frozen next year.
18: Two million New Yorkers in a rent-stabilized apartment. What about the other 6.5 million New Yorkers? What happens to them? Well, you see, there are landlords, and they have expenses. They have costs. They have capital improvements that they can or cannot put into something, depending. And there are developers, too. What do you think? What is this incentivized for developers? There are units that could be rehabbed that could be put on the market, which would increase supply and therefore suppress prices, because supply and demand is a real thing. He doesn't think about them. He doesn't think about them. And in fact, in this process, there are winners and losers, but the losers don't realize that the winners don't care about them at all. Because it's a rent freeze. That sounds good. That should be good. It's not good. It doesn't help, except for a small group who pretends that this helps everybody. Look, we're going to get more into this. This is important stuff. We'll talk more with Gavin Newsom, too. 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
3: Moderating gas prices help people to feel better about the economy this month. The University of Michigan's Consumer Sentiment Index rose to a reading of 49.5 at the end of this month. Joanne Sue, the survey's director, says worries over the long-term consequences of the Iran conflict appear to be easing. Reports suggest even though sentiment cooled in recent months, consumer spending has been holding up. Technology shares have been under pressure, though, after a report saying artificial intelligence maker OpenAI might hold off on its stock launch until next year. OpenAI is the maker of ChatGPT. And crude oil prices are back to the recent range after spiking yesterday following Iran's attack on a cargo ship in the Strait of Hormuz. That's your Fox Business Report. I'm Jenny Coselda. Invested in you.
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0: analysis of what this means in New York is non-rent controlled units cost about 20 to 25% more than they would if we actually had a free and fair market system in the city of New York. There's rent control in some other places too, I might add. And for those of you who are like, I don't care, Buck, this is just New York. This is the mentality though, don't you see? This is the left. This is the Democrat Party. Do the thing. Hurt the people, the greedy landlords. Make the people with the money pay more so I can have better stuff. It actually works in opposition to them, but they don't care because it makes them feel good. And the people who know that this won't work also know that it will put them in power. So the fact that it doesn't work to accomplish the stated goal, bringing the rent down, doesn't matter. It's about how they emotionally feel on all of this. So important stuff to keep in mind, friends, as we go through all of this. To mark the 25th anniversary of 9/11, the Tunnel to Towers Foundation is embarking on the most comprehensive commemoration in its history, one that honors the past and educates the generations of tomorrow. At the heart of this effort is Steel Across America, a nationwide campaign that is transporting a 24-foot steel beam recovered from the World Trade Center across the United States. Today, the tours in Huntington Beach, California, just south of Los Angeles, open to the public for all those listening to us on AM 1150, The Patriot. Travels through September as a symbol of reverence to landmark locations, sporting events, and town squares. This creates moments of connection for those who lived through 9/11, and educational opportunities for those too young to remember. 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
9: Well, it was, wasn't it? 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
0: Welcome back in here to Clay and Buck. We will be talking to Tudor Dixon coming up here shortly. We have some calls, some talkbacks we'll get to here. Mike in Pittsburgh. Let's hear from Mike. Don't we have Mike in Pittsburgh?

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5: 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They're always looking for the shiny object, and the shiny object for them is Iran. 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
6: Closing up shop for the weekend here on Clay and Buck. Like I said, the Clay and Buck Podcast Network, a great place to go. And also YouTube of Clay and Buck, by the way. You can watch the video of this. And you can weigh in on Clay and Buck's hairstyles, which some of you are like, who cares? I would think who cares, but people seem to do that. They tell me either to get a haircut or they don't like my haircut. That generally seems to be the people who weigh in. I guess it's like a restaurant. You know, people either love it or hate it. You don't hear about the in-between or the I don't care. But go to the YouTube channel, Clay and Buck YouTube, please, and subscribe. And let's get to some of your thoughts here. Podcast listener Bob from Tacoma, Washington. H, hit it.
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17: The Markley Van Camp and Robbins Show. Jamie Markley, David Van Camp, Scott Robbins. And now, the 5 stories we're watching today.
18: 1, 2, 3, 4, 5.
17: David Van Camp is out today.
19: Yep.
17: So Scott's going to handle it.
19: Nope, it's not me, it's you.
17: Oh, really?
19: Yeah, you drew the short straw on that.
17: All right, that's fine. All right. Story number five. The White House has condemned a targeted sabotage on the reflecting pool. Oh, boy.
18: I'm so tired of this reflecting pool crap.
17: Yeah.
18: You've got 73 different things that are much more important than the dumb reflecting pool.
17: Well, they got to drain it again after Independence Day to conduct repairs after it was allegedly vandalized. Okay. They're saying those people have been arrested, so there you go.
18: Yeah.
17: Story number four. Iran, another attack in the Strait of Hormuz. The Revolutionary Guard launched another attack, damaging the bridge of a Singapore-flagged cargo ship near the coast of Oman. No injuries reported, but the attack is another reminder that Tehran continues this nonsense. Trump says we're negotiating from a place of strength.
18: Okay.
17: So, yeah, this is going to happen for a while.
18: Maybe indefinitely. I don't know. I mean, who knows with these guys?
17: I know. We'll see what happens.
18: I don't know. Is Singapore going to get involved now, though?
17: Don't know. Not sure.
18: You got your ship, man.
17: I don't think so. Story number three, how the mainstream media ignored the COVID vaccine cover-up. It's wild. It's a new U.S. Senate report confirming that there were a lot of concerns about the vaccine and vaccine injury.
18: Mm-hmm.
17: The report is titled Unmasked, How Biden Health Officials Purposely Turned a Blind Eye Toward COVID-19 Vaccine Safety Signals. There were 11 million pages of documents on how the FDA, the CDC, together covered up safety concerns about the vaccine. They knew about it and still wouldn't talk about it. And the media is not even covering this. We'll get into that.
18: It's about destroying the trust forever.
17: No kidding.
18: In our lifetimes of the CDC.
17: Yes. Okay. Story number two. We had talked about this before. Supreme Court handing the Trump administration a major immigration win, ruling that DHS can move forward with ending temporary protected status for roughly 350,000 Haitians and thousands of Syrians. And the left is calling it clearly racist.
18: Right. That's the only arrow they have in the quill.
17: Apparently so. Then story one. As we talked about before, in a separate 6-3 decision, Supreme Court upheld the federal government's authority to limit asylum processing at ports of entry. Again, this is common sense in any other country.
18: Yeah. That was one of those weird ones where you're not here, you're on the other side, but you're claiming asylum.
17: Yes.
18: And you've yet to arrive.
17: Yes.
18: Okay.
17: You're identifying as already being in Texas, yet you're still
18: right.
17: in Mexico.
18: You're still in Mexico, yeah.
17: Yeah, that's just part of
18: All
17: it.
18: All right.
17: And in news that maybe you want to know, because we do have a bet on it, the Taylor Swift Travis Kelce wedding may be a multi-day event.
18: Really?
17: Yes. Source says there's going to be an intimate gathering at Madison Square Garden on July 2nd with about 100 people in attendance. Some people think that's the actual wedding. Then on the 3rd, there will be between 1,000 and 2,000 guests at a much larger party. Oh my goodness. And yeah, they've like closed down streets around Madison Square Garden.
18: Oh, yeah. All this is the royal wedding. Yeah.
17: Unbelievable. This is the Markley, Van Camp, and Robin show. But you said they wouldn't get married.
18: They haven't yet.
17: We have these two bets. I had originally bet they'd be broken up by, I think, July of this year. And then I'm like, oh, you know what? This is going to go. They are going to get married. And you're like, no, they're not. So then we had like opposite bets. It's going to end up canceling each other out.
18: Runaway bride all over again.
17: Pretty much. No, it's not.
18: She may hightail it out of there.
17: She's not going to do that.
18: Jump into a waiting limousine and ride off to Costa Rica or something. Yeah.
17: All right, I'll ask you, what's the biggest story of the day, Scott?
18: Well, what is the biggest story of the day? I would imagine it's the Supreme Court ruling. I mean, that was a big deal.
17: No doubt about it.
18: I mean, again, we all learned what temporary means.
17: Again, yes. And something else we got to get to. Charlie Kirk, way ahead of his time, about democratic socialism. That and a round of What's Your Story coming right up.

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1: In market news, Allison Thompson of the Money Farm was recently a guest speaker of the Northern Crops Institute for a market update webinar to talk about USDA's latest supply-demand numbers. Looking ahead, Thompson said there are several wild cards that could come into play for the markets, starting with summer weather.
2: So I think weather is going to be the number one wild card here, especially as we get into the end of June and into the beginning of July. So if we're going to have some kind of a weather story, we have to kind of know it around that July 4th timeframe. If nothing comes, but you know, around July 4th, chances are this market could resume more of a downtrend. But if we start seeing any type of a hiccup, I do believe that the market will be able to get some premium back.
1: Market analyst Allison Thompson with the Money Farm. I'm Rusty Halverson for the Growing Harvest Ag Network.
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3: I'm Lauren Simonetti, and this is the Fox Business Report.
4: A choppy trading session with the major averages ending lower as tech shares extend their recent slump, with chip makers leading the charge after surging of late. Investors continue to rotate out of artificial intelligence momentum names and into lagging sectors like healthcare, which gained today. Tech and industrials were the worst performers. Investors also reacting to a report saying that OpenAI, the maker of ChatGPT, might hold off on its stock launch until next year. The Magnificent Seven big cap tech stocks were mixed for the day, but down sharply for the week, with Apple stock up over 3% after Thursday's brutal sell-off. The Dow winners, Microsoft, IBM, and United Health. The Dow decliners, Caterpillar, Goldman Sachs, and JP Morgan Chase. The Dow down 45 points, the NASDAQ lower by 61, S&P 500 down 3. That's your Fox Business Report. I'm Hillary Barsky, invested in you.
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15: Partly cloudy skies this afternoon. The high temperature of 82. Southeast winds 10 to 15 miles per hour. Partly cloudy this evening and tonight, 62 are overnight low. We'll have a warm day tomorrow, partly cloudy, 84 our high. We are watching for showers and thunderstorms tomorrow night. Keep in mind a very strong wind tomorrow as well. From the Storm Center, I'm meteorologist Scott Mines.
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10: All right. News update. Federal judge declared a mistrial in the case against that dude, Jonathan Rindernecht, however you say his name. Accused of intentionally starting the deadly Palisades fire after juries couldn't reach a unanimous verdict.
11: Wow.
10: The split wasn't close.
11: It wasn't?
10: 10 jurors voted to acquit, while 2 voted to convict.
11: You're serious?
10: I'm serious.
11: What kind of case did they put on?
10: That will be talked about. Prosecutors say they're not backing down. Say they feel like they've got strong evidence and confirm the government plans to retry the case. Prosecutors allege the

0: January 1st, 2025, fire killed 12 people and caused an estimated $35 to $45 billion in damage.
1: Unbelievable.
0: Yeah. All right, we got to get to Nimrod's in the news. Here we go.
2: When the going gets tough.
3: Damn it, this is too hard.
2: The dumb get dumber.
4: All right, Dean.
2: It's Nimrod's in the news on the Martley, Van Camp, and Robbins show.
3: I love the poorly educated.
0: All right. Nimrod's in the news in Florida. 40-year-old Cedric Booker arrested. 13 felony charges, most drug offenses. After a police investigation, they used an undercover informant to buy cocaine from Cedric on three occasions in recent months. So cops sent a SWAT team to his home, served a search warrant, and he confirmed, "Yes, I am a successful drug dealer. I sell drugs to various people throughout the country and throughout this city."
1: Wow, he's a syndicated drug dealer.
0: Well, okay, well, thank you.
1: Yeah.
0: They found $2,500 in cash, cocaine, heroin, amphetamines, firearm ammunition. Cedric's girlfriend there, too, but she said, "I had no idea he was a drug dealer."
1: Yeah, none whatsoever.
0: None. And that's Nimrod's in the news. I just like that. Yeah, I'm a successful drug dealer.
1: Yeah, it's a success. Are you punishing me for my success?
0: Man. For the Friday Five. Well, it's the first weekend of summer. You said this yesterday. How about summer songs?
1: Yeah.
0: We've done it before. We re-ranked it. Yeah. It'd been a number of years. So it's the greatest songs with summer in the title. We go by how big of a song, hit-wise or iconic, 1 to 10. Does it stand the test of time, 1 to 10? How much do you personally like it, 1 to 10? And we have our list, and you say it's great.
1: Pretty good.
0: You said it was great.
1: Okay, it's great.
0: We'll see. 1-888-485-MVCR is the number, and we'll kick it off next.
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13: This is a Fox News alert. New strikes on Iran. I'm Lisa Brady. The U.S. military just launching new airstrikes targeting Iranian missile and drone storage locations after President Trump accused Iran of violating a ceasefire with a drone attack that hit a cargo ship in the Strait of Hormuz.
14: I just spoke to a senior U.S. official who confirmed that those airstrikes were, in fact, in response to Iran firing a one-way attack drone against a Singapore flagged ship overnight. That ship was trying to leave the Strait of Hormuz. It was passing along the Omani coast.
13: Fox's Jennifer Griffin. President Trump telling reporters less than an hour ago,
15: "I don't like the fact that they took a shot yesterday. Actually, four. We knocked down three at a ship. Not an Allied ship, but a ship, a very expensive ship.
13: A memorandum of understanding between the U.S. and Iran requires allowing travel freely through the strait in exchange for a U.S. naval blockade ending. Meantime, the U.S., Israel, and Lebanon reaching a trilateral agreement aimed at eventual peace after months of Israeli conflict with Iran-backed Hezbollah militants in Lebanon. One Hezbollah official is criticizing that agreement and warning it won't be enforced without civil war. A staggering toll in Venezuela, where the Associated Press is now reporting more than 51,000 people missing in double earthquakes, already blamed for more than 900 deaths.
2: Government officials in the South American country expect the numbers to climb higher as searches through rubbled buildings continue. Both quakes registered magnitudes in the 7 range, hitting late Wednesday in coastal cities such as La Guaira and Morón and the capital of Caracas. Hundreds of structures have been destroyed, leaving survivors homeless. U.S. military search and rescue teams reportedly are now on the ground to assist.
13: Fox's Evan Brown, more than 3,000 injured. 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
18: From the Kello.com News Center, I'm Kristen Tyler. They aren't sure of the timeline, but Jamie Smith will ask for a recount in this week's election for mayor of Sioux Falls. This morning, the Sioux Falls City Council certified Tuesday's election results, clearing the way for the recount.
19: We're real proud of what we've done, and it's not over yet. We definitely have a process to go through, and wouldn't take much to flip this the other direction.
18: City Attorney Dave Fifley explains what happens next.
20: Once the city clerk receives that request for a recount, both candidates as well as the city have 3 days to pick 3 people to sit on a recount board.
18: When the recount board is assembled, state law directs the board to complete its work as expeditiously as possible. U.S. Attorney Ron Parsons announced today that Jimmy Joe Collins is sentenced to 30 years in federal prison for intentionally setting fire to a mobile home, killing 2 people who were sleeping inside in March of 2025. The case was pursued by the U.S. Attorney's Office because of the Major Crimes Act, which mandates violent crimes occurring in Indian Country be prosecuted by a federal court. Sioux Falls police are asking for your help as they work on a rape case involving a juvenile victim. 29-year-old Shaheem Rhodes is accused of having multiple sexual interactions with the victim, offering money and business partnerships in exchange. Sergeant Aaron Benson says police are looking for more information.
21: Although there are charges in this case, the investigation is still ongoing, and detectives are looking to have anybody who has additional information that could help or be beneficial to the investigation to please reach out with that information.
18: If you have any info that could help, call police or reach out to Crime Stoppers. Rhodes is being held in the Minnehaha County Jail on a $20,000 cash-only bond. South Dakota law enforcement agencies have taken down 4 major drug distribution rings in the past year. 54 defendants have been prosecuted, with sentences racking up more than 6 centuries of combined time in prison. U.S. Attorney Ron Parsons says the success is a result of tribal, state, local, and federal law officers working closely together. From the Kello.com News Center, I'm Kristen Tyler.
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3: We'll start Saturday with a low of 63, then Saturday afternoon, partly cloudy, windy, warmer, 83 the high, southeast wind 20 to 35 miles an hour. Thunderstorms Saturday night and early Sunday. And after that, Sunday is going to turn sunny and hot and humid, 97 the high with a brisk south wind. From the Storm Center, Kelloland TV, I'm meteorologist Jay Trowback.
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0: The Markley Van Camp and Robin Show. Jamie Markley. David Van Camp is out. He'll be back on Monday, but he did vote on this list. There's Scott Robbins.
22: He did vote on this list.
0: The Friday Five. That's what it's time for. It's Friday. That means our countdown.
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0: First weekend of summer. So on the Friday Five. The greatest summer songs of all time. It's got to have summer in the title.
22: Yep.
0: The number, 1-888-485-MBCR.
22: I like this list.
0: You said it. You said great list.
22: It is a great list. It's a great list. A lot of good songs. Really good songs.
0: Yes. Are you happy with what's in the five?
22: Yeah, I am.
0: I think there is a huge mistake.
22: I didn't vote for five, though, in my five.
0: I think even though David's not here, he may have, well, screwed it up.
22: I think it's his fault because I don't mind the song, but it's nowhere near my five.
0: All right. Again, 1-888-485-MVCR is the number. Woody up first today. Woody. Hey, Woody.
26: Hey, guys. Love your show. You know, it used to be just the whimsical one-hit wonder by the Baja Man, but these days you really need to be concerned with the question, especially in Springfield, Ohio, who let the dogs out?
0: Always would.
22: Yes, absolutely.
26: All right. My song from Bryan Adams, Summer of 69.
0: Oh, oh yeah. Yeah.
27: Number two.
0: Oh.
28: Was it Summer of 69?
0: That could have been number one.
22: It was my number one.
0: It was your number one.
22: Yep.
0: It was my number two. It was very close. That's a great song.
22: Yeah.
0: That's Test the Timer.
22: Oh, gosh, yeah.
0: You had to play that on Top 40 Radio.
22: Lots.
0: Did you enjoy it?
22: Yeah. Yeah, I liked it.
0: Because as a rock and roll kid, you had to play a lot of crappy music on Top 40. Oh. It had to be like an oasis for you.
22: The variety of music, yes.
0: Some guitars or something. That's nice.
22: Yeah, it was Bryan Adams, you know?
0: Yes.
22: It was also really short, that song. It's like 3 minutes and 9 seconds, if I recall.
0: Yeah, it was under 3:30.
22: Yeah.
0: Yeah. And, man, you hear it still everywhere.
22: Oh, gosh, yeah, it never went away.
0: No doubt. All right, next up, Josh. Where are you calling from, Josh?
29: Mill City.
0: Thanks for checking in, man. Appreciate it.
29: Yeah. Love the show, guys. You guys do awesome. Thanks for doing
22: it. Thanks, man.
0: Oh, thank you, Josh. What are you thinking for a summer song?
29: I'm thinking number five on my favorite Van Halen album of all time, 5150 Summer Nights.
22: What a really good song.
0: Great song, Josh, yes. I would love for that to be in the five. It's just fun.
22: All kinds of guitar stuff going on there.
0: Oh, my gosh, yeah. Oh, yeah. It's fun.
22: I think it's fun, too. Say.
0: Yeah.
22: I like that album a lot, too. Song to song, I like that album.
0: I like parts of it.
22: Yeah.
0: Not all of it, but parts of it.
22: I know you're more inclined to like the Dave era.
0: Yeah, but I like some Van Hagar stuff, too. You know? Mm-hmm. Okay, who's next? Don in Oregon. Hello, Don.
30: Hey, how you guys doing?
0: Doing great. Thanks for checking in, man. Always good to hear from you.
30: Yeah, great show. I listen every day. Oh, how about the late, great Janis Joplin with Summertime?
0: Oh, yeah.
30: Love that song.
0: There you go, man. You're a big fan.
22: I like Janis.
0: Yeah. I know David likes that song a lot, too. Yeah. Oh, Scoot's checking in.
22: He is?
0: Yes.
22: Okay.
0: Always good to talk to Scoot.
22: Hey, Scoot.
0: Scoot, did you make it?
22: What, are we on delay today? What's going on?
0: A little bit.
22: Okay.
0: Okay, we got to go. Oh, we lost Scoot.
22: We lost Scoot? Oh, no.
0: Or he lost us, one of the two.
22: Oh, dude.
0: You want two? Do you want Don in Arizona?
22: Yeah, hi, Don.
5: Hey, how you doing, fellas? Actually, good, I'm not in Arizona. I'm watching the snively rain up in Washington today.
22: Ah, Washington, but, Arizona, you know.
0: You're all over the place. Yeah.
22: Phoenix, Arizona, all the way to Tacoma.
5: Well, yeah. And, well, just call me Skitter Dump Don, but anyway.
22: Okay, there you go, buddy.
5: Anyway, what I wanted to say was Summer Breeze by Seals and Croft takes me back to a time before I turned my liver into an 8-pound prune.
0: Number four. Summer Breeze makes me feel fine. Scott Robbins is a huge fan of this song.
22: It's a really good song.
0: Oh, you can go ahead and sing it out. People love it when you

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2: We'll be partly cloudy and mild overnight. Our low 63. Then for your Saturday, partly cloudy, windy, maybe turning a little clammy with a high of 83 degrees, but a southeast wind 20 to 35 miles an hour. That could lead to some thunderstorms Saturday night and early Sunday. After that, Sunday is going to be sunny and hot and humid, 97 the high, a brisk south wind. I'm Jay Trobeck.
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4: The Monthly Van Camp and Robin Show. Jamie Markley, David Van Camp, Scott Robbins. David Van Camp's out today. He'll be back on Monday. Got the Robbins trifecta and a news update to get to. But first, we got to wrap up the Friday Five. Songs with Summer in the title. Honorable mention there. Frank, Summer Wind. You're not a fan of Frank.
5: Yeah.
4: I love that stuff.
5: I appreciate Frank.
4: Brian Adams is number two, Summer of 69. Summer in the City, Love and Spoonful at three. Summer Breeze, Seals and Crofts at four. Mungo Jerry's In the Summertime at five. We've had some great honorable mentions, too.
5: And where's back number to it. One?
4: I know.
5: Wow.
4: It's a big song, multi-format smash, yeah, as they say. Let's go to Parker in Texas. Hello, Parker.
6: The Legends. How are you guys doing?
4: You're the legend, Parker.
6: So just a quick reminder, this is Parker, who was on Little Feat's Road Crew back in the day. So
4: yes.
5: All right.
6: Okay.
4: Are you going to write a book?
5: You should write a book, yeah.
6: If we're off air, I would tell you what to write a book about, but I can't discuss it on air.
5: Was that Lowell George days or not?
6: Yeah, that was a little after Lowell George days.
5: Okay, more Let It Roll that time. Yeah.
6: No. We're talking a few things I did in the military.
5: Oh, okay.
4: Got it.
6: Anyway.
5: The band.
4: Yes.
6: Yes, but yeah, I was with the band Little Feat for a little bit on the road crew.
4: So what are you thinking for a summer song, Parker?
6: Don Henley's Boys of Summer.
4: Yep. That's the one that I thought should have been in the five.
5: He's in my five.
4: In my five. David hates Don Henley.
5: He hates him too?
4: Oh yeah.
5: A lot of people he hates.
4: He is a crotchety old dude.
5: He can be, yeah.
4: Very grumpy. Written some great songs though. That's a really good song.
5: Mike Campbell wrote part of this song too.
4: The guitar parts?
5: No, this the whole instrument part.
4: Yeah, that's what I'm saying.
5: Yeah.
4: Not the lyrics.
5: No, Henley wrote the lyrics.
4: Yes. All right, let's go to Terry in Oregon. Terry, what you thinking for a summer song?
7: Yeah, hi there.
4: Hey, man.
7: Hey, I'm a product of the 80s, and I don't know if Van Halen's considered a hair band, but I got to get a hair band in here, too. What I consider a hair band anyways is Y&T's Summertime Girls. And I know it's not a test a timer, but it's at least an honorable mention.
4: Yes, bro. And dude, bring your 80s stuff in anytime. Love it. That's awesome. You played this in Top 40, didn't you, Scott?
5: Yeah. It's a good song.
4: It was all over MTV at the time.
5: Fun summertime tune.
4: A very tasteful video, I would say.
5: Yeah. Yeah, it was. God.
8: She's hot!
4: And very subtle. All right, Damon's up next. Spokane, Damon.
9: Yes, Summer Nights on the Grease soundtrack.
5: Dude, oh, yeah.
4: Honestly, that was massive. Yeah.
5: Played this too.
4: I bet you did.
10: Well, well, well, well, well.
4: So being in Top 40 radio when that was big, that whole movie, that old soundtrack, it was massive.
5: Oh, it's massive. Yeah.
4: And talk about a test of timer.
5: Yeah, this was one of the big ones.
4: Yeah. Hilarious. All right. Mary from Delaware has made it through. Hello, Mary.
5: Hi, Mary.
8: Hey, guys. Happy Friday.
4: Are you on the beach?
5: Sound like it.
8: I am on the beach.
4: Good for you, Mary.
5: Yeah, I hear the beach. I like that.
4: I can picture it. It's got to be a beautiful day.
8: It is. You can hear the ocean, and we're right next to it.
4: Excellent.
5: Hello, ocean.
4: The only thing that would make this better is if you come in with number one.
8: Well, I wasn't even going to call because we're on the beach, and I couldn't not dial. So
4: awesome.
8: There went the phone dialing, and I'm going to go with All Summer Long by Kid Rock.
4: Mary is the reigning champ again.

0: So many memories in that song, man, for a lot of people.
1: Great song.
0: Yeah. You got Skinner, you got Warren Zevon, and Northern Michigan. Yeah. It could have gone to Bryan Adams, Kid Rock, who was very tight. Man, is that fun. All right, do we have time for one more? Well, there's honorable mentions that we always try to get in.
1: Yeah.
0: Of stuff that we just didn't have time to play yet. And I don't know, you tell me. I don't think you played this at Top 40. Sausalito Summer Night from Diesel.
1: We might have, just because it was a Midwestern hit.
0: Which is weird, isn't it?
1: Yeah.
0: Like, West Coast hit, you would understand. But yeah, I knew a lot of people that absolutely loved that song.
1: Oh, yeah.
0: And another one that could have made the five.
1: Oh, God, it's a great song, too.
0: Oh, yeah! Sly and the Family Stone. This is the Barkley Van Camp and Robin Show.
1: I like that part of the song.
0: Yeah, it's really good. You know another song that you really like a lot?
1: I do like this song. This is just a cool, laid-back jam.
0: From War.
1: Yeah, War.
2: My time of year.
0: Yeah.
1: It goes all the things that he did when he was a kid through the summers.
0: Mm-hmm.
1: Riding the bikes and playing, oh, yeah, you know, pool, yeah, and all that. Yeah.
0: Another one.
1: Play this too.
0: The Motels.
1: Talking about no test of time.
0: No. I like that song.
1: I do too. I like Only the Lonely.
0: Yeah.
1: Them. I like
0: two good hits. Yeah. All right. We got to get to your news update and the Scott Robbins trifecta all coming up right here.

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1: The war in Iran is blamed for everything now. The fact that these cities are out of control, their spending's out of control, their property taxes are out of control, sales taxes are out of control. The fact that these cities have been driving up costs, the Democrats have complete control of them. They're always looking for the shiny object, and the shiny object for them is Iran. Everything's taxed in these cities, everything.
0: Mark Levin, weeknights 5 to 8. 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
2: I'm Susan Lee, and this is the Fox Business Report.
3: The major averages finishing lower in choppy trading, with the NASDAQ and S&P 500 suffering their fifth straight session of losses in a tech sell-off amid AI valuation fears. Memory chip stocks fell after Thursday's rally, with shares of Micron Technology falling 6% after surging 16% on Thursday following its blockbuster earnings report. Also adding to tech jitters, reports that ChatGPT maker OpenAI will be delaying its IPO. Plunging oil prices lifting the mood of investors, with West Texas Intermediate crude closing below $70 for the first time since the Iranian conflict began and settling over $69 a barrel. The Dow posting weekly gains while the NASDAQ and S&P 500 finished lower for the week. The Dow down 45 points, the NASDAQ lower by 61, S&P 500 down 3. That's your Fox Business Report. I'm Hillary Barsky, invested in you.
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13: We'll start Saturday with a low of 63, then Saturday afternoon, partly cloudy, windy, warmer, 83 the high, southeast wind 20 to 35 miles an hour. Thunderstorm Saturday night and early Sunday. And after that, Sunday is going to turn sunny and hot and humid, 97 the high, with a brisk south wind. From the Storm Center, Kelloland TV, I'm meteorologist Jay Trobeck.
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14: All right. The Markley, Van Camp, and Robbins Show. I'm Jamie Markley. David Van Camp's out today, back on Monday. There's Scott Robbins. Okay. A few updates to get to. Well, just happened to see this. We talked about it a couple of times, but it is definitely on. And Reuters is reporting that FIFA has given the green light for the rainbow flags at the Egypt versus Iran World Cup clash.
15: Oh, boy.
14: What?
15: Well, I don't. Those are two countries that aren't exactly welcoming.
14: You mean to pride?
15: To the homosexuals, yes.
14: Yes.
15: Mm-hmm.
14: Do you want me to read it right from Reuters?
15: You sure can.
14: They're allowed to bring rainbow flags when Egypt face Iran in Seattle's designated pride match at the World Cup, FIFA said, echoing comments from local organizers that the symbol is one of human rights despite protests from the two competing countries. Friday's Group G game during Pride weekend was branded the Pride match by Seattle's local organizing committee.
15: Oh, boy.
14: Before December's draw selected the two Muslim-majority countries where homosexuality is criminalized. Some people in America don't realize that. Criminalized.
15: Great. Oh, yeah.
14: Egypt and Iran objected after the draw, with Egypt's Football Association saying such events clash with its cultural and religious values.
15: They're going to wear the rainbow socks they're given.
14: I don't know if they do the socks.
15: Yeah, I'm not sure.
14: Like the Giants hat on the hats.
15: Yeah.
14: I'm not quite sure.
15: Yeah.
14: On Wednesday, The Athletic, pretty far left, cited the Iranian Football Federation as saying no ceremonies or promotional activities associated with this movement should be present inside the stadium.
15: Yeah. Or what?
14: FIFA, however, said the World Cup is, quote, an inclusive event that welcomes people from all backgrounds. I don't think they did say no one can enter. It's that it's the pride match. But anyway, and that rainbow flags are allowed in the stadium.
15: Okay. You're going to see a lot of them then.
14: Think there's going to be any incidents?
15: Well, you know, maybe there won't be as many if they're fans of the two teams. They certainly wouldn't carry a pride flag in, would they?
14: No.
15: I wouldn't think so.
14: You criminal activity, isn't it?
15: Yeah. But to make a statement, they'll be very visible, I'm sure.
14: Patty Hearn, executive director of Seattle Pride, welcomed FIFA's position, telling Reuters that it's a human rights flag, and that's why it's allowed in the stadium.
15: Hmm.
14: Always change the verbiage.
15: Well, Iran's known for their human rights.
14: Of course.
15: Yeah.
14: Mm-hmm.
15: Mm-hmm.
14: Yeah, thinking people can fly, perhaps.
15: That's right.
14: Off a building.
15: Well, you know.
14: Hmm. Yeah, and then it just goes on from there. Bukta Gizar, DEI director at the Port of Seattle, who described herself as an Iranian-American lesbian, echoed Hearn's comments, saying, yeah, it should be allowed, and blah, blah, blah, and there you go.
15: Iranian-American lesbian.
14: Yes.
15: Hmm. Okay, you don't hear that term very often.
14: No.
15: No.
14: They're an open tent sort of group there, Scott.
15: Uh-huh.
14: By the way, that is the new talking point from the Democratic Party, with the Democratic Socialists taking over.
15: Oh, I heard that. So now they're saying, well, yeah, well, we got these people here, and because we include everyone.
14: Yeah.
15: Doesn't matter. We include you all. Yeah.
14: Yeah.
15: Okay. You can say that till the cows come home, brother.
14: You know, Google, they release different things, mm-hmm. You know, what people are searching for, and they did that with the World Cup.
15: Oh, yeah?
14: Yeah. Are you interested at all? Are you finding yourself
15: in the World Cup?
14: Yeah.
15: Not really. I mean, here's the thing. I will if the U.S. is in the knockout round, and they're going to be.
14: Yeah.
15: Maybe I'll get interested then. But at this point, I don't know the game. I don't know what they're talking about most of the time.
14: Not interested. Yeah.
15: Yellow cards, green cards.
14: Yeah. You didn't watch any of the game last night?
15: No. I didn't even know it was on last night.
14: Yeah.
15: Yeah.
14: Well, they lost, but it didn't matter.
15: I was watching baseball.
14: Yeah. So people Google, is soccer called football?
15: Yeah, it is.
14: In most parts of the world. Is the United States in the World Cup? People ask.
15: That's true. Yeah. They are.
14: Yes. And another one. Is ranch an American thing?
15: Yes, it is.
16: It's all about the ranch dressing.
15: Well, they love the ranch dressing.
16: People coming here from other countries, it is this phenomenon.
15: What is it with you and the ranch dressing?
16: Yeah, I know. I'm getting like bad Santa in the sandwiches. Right. What is it with you and the ranch dressing? And then people ask, why are all the cleats pink?
15: Yeah, I wondered that.
16: Well, almost every major cleat brand released bright pink or electric fuchsia collection specifically for the World Cup.
15: No kidding.
16: Said it's mostly to help stand out against green grass. And players often prefer bright, loud colors.
15: I guess that makes sense.
16: The other one that I thought was curious, people asked, do male soccer players wear sports bras?
15: Do they?
16: No. But occasionally you'll see a player wearing something that resembles a sports bra, but it's like a device used to track different metrics like how much they're running, heart rate, things like that. So no, it's not a sports bra.
15: Imagine they got cups that look like satellite dishes, though. I mean, you're using your feet to kick and that ball's coming off your foot at such a miles an hour. Yeah.
16: Yeah.
15: No thanks.
16: Well, those, you got to be in pretty good shape for soccer. It's
15: oh
16: not
15: my
16: like
15: God,
16: you got
15: you're
16: people
15: running with, all over the place.
16: It's
15: yeah.
16: not like guys that have moobs out there. It's not that sort of thing.
15: No.
16: Where it might help them. That's not it. No.
15: I don't think, they don't have any padding, really. The knee guard, I guess, some of them wear.
16: Yeah.
15: But, man.
16: Yeah, get kicked a lot.
15: Yeah, you do.
16: And it's pretty physical.
15: It is physical.
16: Yeah. One other story before your trifecta that I just found interesting. And this is part of the MAHA movement. People saw that M&M's was stopping producing two colors.
15: The red ones, right?
16: I don't think it was the red ones. It was blue and brown.
15: Oh, that was the red dye thing.
16: Well, this is part of it. It's because they're in the process of finding alternative coloring options for blue and brown.
15: Oh, okay.
16: It's not a permanent change. They're not just taking them out. They already have natural color options for red, orange, yellow, and green. They might be like, they might look a little different, less vivid. But for those ingredients, they're using stuff like beets and turmeric and things like that to create the dyes. But for blue, they chose, what is it? Spirulina? Spirulina?
15: I don't know what that is, but I'll take
16: it. It's a high-protein algae.
15: Algae?
16: Yeah.
15: Well, we got lots of it. I know where to get it. The algae farmers, yeah.
16: Some refer to that as a superfood. Others call it pond scum.
15: Yeah.
16: But it's been gumming up the factory machine, so they're figuring out if they need to change the machines or find something else that's blue. Hmm. And then brown's a problem because it actually requires blue coloring to create. So they're trying to figure all that out.
15: Brown's a problem. Sure it is.
16: Somebody's going to probably claim that.
15: Yeah.
16: And they'll bring Al Sharpton on to talk about it.
15: Yeah.
16: Of course, that's the way it goes. All right, you ready for your big three?
15: Yep.
16: Here we go.
17: Are you ready?
18: One, two, buckle my shoe off.
17: It's the three most important news stories of the day.
19: I hit the trifecta.
17: Well, at least according to Scott Robbins. It's the trifecta on the Markley, Van Camp, and Robbins Show.
16: Every day about this time, Scott Robbins' top three stories helped by his hero.
20: I'm Casey Kasem.
15: Oh, big weekend coming up, Casey.
20: Yes.
15: Looking forward to it?
20: Yeah.
15: Hey, by the way, are you going to hit any of the stands this weekend and get some firecrackers and whatnot?
20: Nope.
15: Okay, well, I was going to invite you over, but now you're not bringing anything.
20: I'm ready.
15: Sparklers, no nothing.
20: Three.
15: Fine. A person purporting to have direct knowledge of Nancy Guthrie's abduction is now claiming to have video evidence and that there were two kidnappers directly involved. Now, again, this is according to TMZ. Harvey Levin apparently received this message. Levin revealed the latest email, a series of messages said that he had received since the early days. He said authorities and I have not publicly confirmed the legitimacy of any of these notes, by the way, or that TMZ emails and sources close to the investigation appear split on whether or not they're real or not. We don't know. But these guys are saying, yeah, this guy's saying, I've got video evidence. I know who did it. And I've got the evidence, and he's allegedly buried it somewhere. And is going to tell them where it is at some point in time, this evidence he has.
16: Okay.
15: The cell phone evidence he claims he has.
16: You believe that?
15: I don't know what to believe anymore. Honestly, I don't. No, not really, I guess.
16: I don't. We'll see.
15: But that's the first time I've heard of this.
16: Yeah.
15: He said the pictures that were taken, some of the last pictures were taken of her. And he said attached with this is names, addresses, and age of these people that allegedly took her.
16: Okay.
15: So we'll see where this one goes. But I hadn't heard anything about it for a long time.
16: No, it's just been the last few days.
15: Yeah.
19: Now, on with the countdown.
16: Scott Robbins trifecta, the top three of the day, and now number
19: two.
15: I read this story and I thought, holy cow, did you go to camp when you were a kid, by the way? A
16: couple of camps, yeah.
15: I never went to camp. I don't know other kids who did. But
16: like middle school?
15: New York City, it's a big deal to get your kids into summer camps because the parents are working and usually have aftercare programs.
16: Got
15: it. You don't have that in the summer. But now they're looking at some of the price tags. This is ridiculous. These parents, one woman has three children, $33,000.
16: What?
15: Yeah, 10 grand a kid to get into this two-week summer camp.
16: Oh, my goodness.
15: 10 grand a kid. They're saying, well, this is preposterous, but it's New York. That's, you know, they charge whatever they want to charge, and they're getting it, apparently. I just can't imagine what that is.
16: It is 2 weeks, I guess. I mean, if it was $5,000 for 1 week, it would seem pretty expensive, but not crazy, I guess.
15: One parent is saying they're paying individually $28,000 for one kid to send them to a camp. That's a lot. I would.
16: And Mom Donnie's saying it should be free, right?
15: Oh, he'd love for it to be free.
16: Sure.
15: Yeah.
16: Yes.
15: Yeah, I would just say.
16: Probably is coming in with that.
15: I would just say, we're going to turn the TV on and have the refrigerator stocked. I'll be home in 5 hours.
21: The countdown doesn't stop till we reach the
15: top. Don't start any fires or call anybody, okay?
16: The Scott Robbins trifecta, top three of the day.
19: And finally, one.
15: Los Angeles Mayor Karen Bass is freaking out, quaking a little bit in her boots. So many socialites are doing well. And she may not, in fact, be one of them. Now, here's the problem she's running into. She knows she's got a full-blooded socialist running against her.
16: Right.
15: You know? And now that Spencer Press is not involved in the race, everybody's sort of jockeying for his supporters, and they're sure as hell not going to vote for the socialist, are they? I wouldn't think so, anyway.
16: I wouldn't think so.
15: I would say if anybody's going to benefit, it'll be Karen Bass, but she's not taking it for granted. She's hired the firm that ran the Biden-Harris campaign to run her campaign.
16: No way.
15: Yes. I'm like, what are you doing?
16: That was a terribly run campaign.
15: It was a horribly run campaign. But she's got them in there now. She's replaced a team of professionals that worked with Barack Obama and one that worked for Kamala Harris. Sketch which one they took. The one that works for Kamala Harris.
16: Wow.
19: And there you have it.
16: Scott Robbins trifecta. 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
15: I got a sponsorship now, huh? That's nice.
16: Yes.
15: Oh, appreciate that.
16: Either that or the five was sponsored earlier and we missed it. I'm not quite sure. Scott, yes, heck yes, they are sponsoring the trifecta. They said we want a piece of that Scott Robbins action. That's exactly right.
15: The award winning, yeah.
16: Hey, if you're going to try to go Dukes of Hazzard with your car, you got to make sure you can clear it all the way. Oh. 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
7: The Markley Van Camp and Robin Show. Jamie Markley. David Van Camp is out. 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There's Scott Robbins. David and Scott. Well, and me too sometimes, actually. Sweat. Middle of the night,
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7: So, news update, the Trumpster is speaking at the Faith and Freedom Coalition Conference, and he has a message for Senate Leader Thune.
8: I bet he does.
7: And the Senate GOP, you know, they're on vacation until July 13th.
8: Yeah, I know.
7: So they work hard for the American people.
8: Yeah, can't get the damn bill passed.
7: Yeah, this is his message.
9: And now we have to pass the Save America Act to protect our sacred American elections. Have to pass. Hard to believe, right? Hard to believe that we even have to fight for this. We have to fight for everything. Nothing comes easy. Nothing. All voters must show photo ID. Not so bad, huh? All voters must provide proof of citizenship. Is that so hard? And you're fighting the Democrats and a few Republicans who are doing a tremendous disservice to this country. We have a few Republicans that are fighting it. Lisa Murkowski of Alaska. You should call her and tell her to get on the ball. She'll never win another election, I can tell you. She has got to get, she's got to vote. It's called the Save America Act. It's voter ID, ideally photo ID, right?
7: He goes on from there. Just,
8: man, he's put them on notice.
7: Yes.
8: Yep.
7: I mean, it's just common sense.
8: I don't understand what the foot dragging is all about, though. I really don't.
7: Well, the message has got to be made clear. Because you're like a lot of people. I just don't understand it at all.
8: I don't get it. I mean, I know there's some hesitation.

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3: Start Saturday with a low of 63, then Saturday afternoon, partly cloudy, windy, warmer, 83 the high, southeast wind 20 to 35 miles an hour. Thunderstorm Saturday night and early Sunday, and after that, Sunday is going to turn sunny and hot and humid, 97 the high with a brisk south wind. From the Storm Center, Keloland TV, I'm meteorologist Jay Trobeck.
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0: All right, hey there. So I gave you a question to ponder during the break. And the question was, of the past 15 years, how many have featured the price of oil at an inflation-adjusted price that is lower than where it is right now today? And the answer is only 5 times. Only 33% of the time. Okay, you got that? So independent of the Iranian war, the MOU, a Singapore ship struck in the Strait of Hormuz, all these things. Two-thirds of the time, a barrel of oil is more expensive on June 26th than right now. It's been a great freaking week, if I didn't impart that correctly originally. Here's the next question. It's the final one for the moment. The inflation rate over the past 15 years has been 49%. Okay? It's kind of depressing to think about, right? Thank you, Bidenflation. So basically, the buck in your pocket right now is only worth half of what it was 15 years ago. On an absolute basis, meaning non-inflation adjusted, just straight dollars to dollars, despite the fact that a dollar is worth half now of what it was then. How much was a barrel of oil 15 years ago today? How much? Come on. It was $91. It was $91. If you do adjust for inflation, that'd be $129 a barrel. We're at 70. You know who was president 15 years ago? Remember Barack Hussein Obama? How many conversations do you recall there being about the oil crisis? Can you imagine if oil is at 129 right now? You know, the absolute peak during the war was 115. But you're like, well, that was just 1 year. No, what was it 14 years ago? You know what the price of a barrel of oil was in absolute dollars? Absolute. 14 years ago, it was $79. Or $109 in today's money. Well, that was 13 years ago, it was $128. 12 years ago, it was $141 flipping dollars. Double. It's been a great freaking week. Brian Mudd, we'll be right back.
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6: Stocks finishing lower in choppy trading, with the NASDAQ and S&P 500 notching a fifth straight session of losses as the high-flying tech sector hits a rough patch. AI valuation fears are driving investors out of tech, also adding to worries, reports that ChatGPT maker OpenAI will be delaying its IPO. Chip stocks were slammed as AI worries mount. Memory chip makers like Micron Technology and SanDisk, among others in the space, fell after rallying on Thursday. U.S. oil prices fell, with West Texas Intermediate crude closing below $70 a barrel for the first time since the Iran war began. The Dow down 45 points, the Nasdaq lower by 61, S&P 500 down 3. Battered software stocks rebounded on Friday, led by Microsoft, Salesforce, and Palantir Technologies, which snapped its seven-session losing streak. That's your Fox Business Report. I'm Hillary Barsky, invested in you.
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16: Will be partly cloudy and mild overnight. Our low 63. Then for your Saturday, partly cloudy, windy, maybe turning a little clammy with a high of 83 degrees, but a southeast wind 20 to 35 miles an hour. That could lead to some thunderstorms Saturday night and early Sunday. After that, Sunday is going to be sunny and hot and humid, 97 to high, a brisk south wind. I'm Jay Trovac.
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1: We'll start Saturday with a low of 63, then Saturday afternoon, partly cloudy, windy, warmer, 83 the high, southeast wind 20 to 35 miles an hour. Thunderstorms Saturday night and early Sunday, and after that, Sunday is going to turn sunny and hot and humid, 97 the high with a brisk south wind. From the storms, Sarah Keller Land TV, I'm meteorologist Jay Trowback.
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0: we passed the SAVE Act 3 times in the House. We'll do it again. We're working on that, and I'm going to talk with the president about these issues and how to get the agenda moving again, and it's going to be very productive.
1: Yeah, so this week you had the dust-up with Trump and Senate Republicans. So, like, get your freaking butt in order. Get the SAVE Act passed. I'm not doing your stupid housing thing. I'm not going to sign that until you get the SAVE Act passed. Senate, 2-week recess. Can't get it together. House Speaker Mike Johnson. So, yeah, we've already passed it a few times. We're going to do it again. Now, I mentioned that we had an announcement from the Department of Justice, 3 criminal convictions, illegal aliens that were voting in elections all the way back to 2020 that were just nailed down. And that happened in Florida. And I pontificated about, what do you think's happening in sanctuary states and sanctuary cities? And I ended with a question for you, which pertained to the countries that the United States of America might be most closely aligned with on election integrity, according to the Electoral Integrity Project annual thing that's been going on. Harvard, again, is involved with this. But also the state, because Haiti's been in the news, the temporary protected status. The place that, I mean, how could we send people back to Haiti? I mean, it's only been 16 and a half years since the earthquake that they were granted temporary status from, you know? The state that was most close to Haiti in terms of election integrity. And what I will tell you is that Mr. Fill-In Producer, who, by the way, I mean, I got an A gold star kind of Fill-In Producer. Not your average Fill-In Producer, I'll put it that way. So he got it. He nailed it. Did you? If you came up with California, you would be right on the state. Hawaii, by the way, does manage. Speaking of Supreme Court cases, you know, how they basically tried to ban the Second Amendment in Hawaii. That was also overturned on a split decision yesterday. They actually have worse election integrity, believe it or not, in Hawaii than California. But California is second worst in this country and is most closely aligned with Haiti. How much so? Well, let me start with the country first. So, what countries do you think we are most closely aligned with? The great thing about the Electoral Integrity Project, you get a numerical scale. They have all these different categories, and they boil it down in a 1 to 100 point system. Here are the 5 countries that we most closely align with in election integrity. Niger, Senegal, Tunisia, Bolivia. I mean, you know, it's Bolivians, man. Nobody runs elections like Bolivia. Oh, and look at this, Mexico. It's not like drug cartels run whole governments there. I mean, whew. Yes, that's the solid company our country keeps. No kidding. Niger, Senegal, Tunisia, Bolivia, Mexico. On the 1 to 100 point system, the United States of America, the world's leading superpower, scores a 54. I believe even as far as the bar has been lowered in public education, a 54 fails everywhere. I think if you get a 54 at your job, you won't have it long. I think if you get a 54 day in and day out, life is going to kick you in the ass. The United States of America scores a 54 in election integrity. But wait, that's the country. What about California? That's next. Brian Mudd in for Mark Levin.
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6: Fox News. I'm Carmen Roberts. The U.S. military retaliates against Iran following yesterday's IRG drone attack on a cargo ship in the Strait of Hormuz.
7: President Trump is following through on a pledge he made last week in France that if the Iranians did not behave, he would just go back to, quote, dropping bombs right smack in the middle of their heads.
8: I don't like the fact that they took a shot yesterday.
7: But experts believe the likelihood of Iran exiting the Strait of Hormuz is slim.
6: Fox's Peter Doocy. The IRG says it will respond. Former National Security Advisor John Bolton pleads guilty to illegally retaining classified information.
9: He is set to be sentenced on October 28th and could face as much as 5 years in prison, though the agreement with the Justice Department may help avoid any jail time.
6: Fox's Jared Halperin. 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
15: We'll start Saturday with a low of 63, then Saturday afternoon, partly cloudy, windy, warmer, 83 the high, southeast wind 20 to 35 miles an hour. Thunderstorms Saturday night and early Sunday, and after that, Sunday is going to turn sunny and hot and humid, 97 the high with a brisk south wind. From the storm, Sarah Kello Land TV, I'm meteorologist Jay Trowback.
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3: Will be partly cloudy and mild overnight, our low 63. Then for your Saturday, partly cloudy, windy, maybe turning a little clammy with a high of 83 degrees, but a southeast wind 20 to 35 miles an hour. That could lead to some thunderstorms Saturday night and early Sunday. After that, Sunday is going to be sunny and hot and humid, 97 the high, a brisk south wind. I'm Jay Trobat.
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6: Another ceasefire stress test. I'm Carmen Roberts, Fox News. U.S. military struck Iran today.
7: The airstrikes involving U.S. warplanes lasted about 1 hour. U.S. Central Command issued the following statement. U.S. forces conducted strikes against Iran as a powerful response to yesterday's attack on a commercial ship that was transiting the Strait of Hormuz. U.S. aircraft struck Iranian missile and drone storage locations and coastal radar sites.
6: It's Fox's Jennifer Griffin in Washington, and this is the most significant test yet to last week's memorandum of understanding. It was set out to begin peace negotiations and reopen that pivotal waterway. Iran state media cites Iran's Revolutionary Guards as warning that any further U.S. attacks will draw a broader response. The case against the man accused of starting last year's deadly Palisades fire ends in a mistrial. Fox's William Law Jeunesse reports from Los Angeles.
8: Two jurors prepared to convict accused arsonist Jonathan Rinderknecht. 10 saying they would not. A standstill, with every juror refusing to budge. Prosecutors claiming that Rinderknecht not only started the tiny Lockman fire, but held him responsible for the deadly Palisades fire a week later, despite firefighters saying they had put it out. The theory being that high winds reignited that first fire, causing the second. For some jurors, that's a stretch. Prosecutors did not have any physical evidence, no accelerant, and no witness. They did have cell phone location data and video evidence that put Rinderknecht at the ignition point 13 seconds after the fire started.
6: And the Utah judge in the murder case over Charlie Kirk's killing held prosecutors in contempt of court today over comments they made about the defendant, Tyler Robinson, to the media. The judge said that violated his gag order. 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